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1: And officially, good morning, good morning, good morning. And it is already 9 minutes past 10 here at Entertainment This Week on 89.1 Radio Blue Mountains. And as the nice lady said, I'm Colin Semler, and with you till noon today. With the usual Entertainment This Week. So, to open the program today, that was the Tim Brewer Quartet. And a piece by Tim Brewer himself called Black and Gold. Now, if we look at the roads today, everything is fine on the roads, which is good. But there is a notice that there will be highway work, not track work, highway work in Falconbridge. And that will be from Sunday through to Friday on the Great Western Highway. There's no track work anywhere this weekend in that'll affect Blue Mountains travellers, so that's good. And it's also a nice change. So on we go, looking at the weather. Lithgow's going to be 18 today, it's now 12, feels like 10. Springwood's going to be 23, it's now 20, feels like 17. Penrith 25, and it's now 20, feels like 17. Here in the upper mountains, we are going to get to 19. So that's one higher than Lithgow. Unusual. It is now 10, and it feels like 7, which is about right. For the rest of the day, it's going to be sunny. Tomorrow, 22 degrees, sunny, but a bit windy. In fact, it's more than a bit windy. It's going to be nudging 50 kilometres an hour wind speeds tomorrow from about midday. So the wind speed starting off in the morning at 25 kilometres an hour, getting up to 50 around midday, then abating for the rest of the day. All right, then on Sunday, the temperature's dropping down to 18, but it will still be sunny, and the same for Monday. Tuesday is mostly sunny, but winter is coming back, 15 degrees. Wednesday, late shower, winter's coming back, 14. Thursday, winter will be back, 13. And possible showers on Wednesday and Thursday. But from today, at least right through till Tuesday, it's going to be sunny. The minimums are 5, 9 minimum tomorrow, 5, 9, 7, 6, 5, 6. And the minimum on Thursday next week is 2. So I did say it's back to winter. The fire danger rating, and that is moderate today, but tomorrow it's going to be extreme. And then back to moderate. 22 degrees and windy, extreme. The UV index is high. The moon is mooning at the moment, and the sun will set the night at 5:43 and rise in the morning at 12 past 6. The cloud cover, most of the state is in sunshine, from Broken Hill down to Maruya. There's a bit of light cloud, and Victoria, as usual, is covered in cloud. And so tomorrow, when I said it's going to be windy tomorrow around midday, there is an extreme weather warning for damaging winds to the Illawarra, South Coast, Central Tablelands, Southern Tablelands, Southwest Slopes, Snowy Mountains and the ACT. So if you're getting married outdoors tomorrow, you better make it early in the morning or late in the afternoon. All right, I think that's it. I'd recommend that washing day, basically any time you like. Tomorrow will be a good day. Just put 3 pegs on instead of 2. Now, moving on. There's no fires anywhere near us at the moment. Okay, so we've done rail, road, fires, weather. I think that's enough. So we'll move on to our first birthday today. I only have three birthdays on the list for today, and they are all still alive. So it's happy 56 years today to Denny Hines. She was born in Sydney and started as a backing vocalist for Kylie Minogue and Jimmy Barnes and Peter Blakely. In 1992, Harry M. Miller signed her for Mary Magdalene in the Jesus Christ Superstar revival, doing the role that her mummy had done. And by the way, her name is not really Denny, it's Danielle. In 2007, she did a recording with James Morrison, and we're going to hear it now. Harry Warren and Al Dubin's 1934 song, I Only Have Eyes for You.

Denny Hines, happy birthday to you. Now, at the art scene, as we've been saying, the Hill Painting Prize continues at the our gallery at the Cultural Centre. And as I've been saying, well worth going to have a look, and you've got till the 20th of September to do that. And the Lost Bear Gallery still has Ailsa Morgan's From My Garden. That goes till the 13th of September. Flowers from her own garden in watercolour pencils. And the Braemar, Emma Don Levy, When I Go Under. That exhibition is finishing, and they have a new one at Braemar. Owen Thompson, James Gordon and Emma Don Levy still on there until Sunday, or has she got another one? I don't know, I'm a bit confused. They're not particularly clear with their information. But don't forget that if you are an artist and you would like to have an exhibition at the Braemar next year, you've got until Thursday to apply for that. Thursday's the information night coming, this Thursday coming at the gallery, and applications close on the 23rd of September. You get all the information from the council website. I still haven't got to see Warren Hindersbird's exhibition at Blue Mountains Heritage Centre in Blackheath, but at least I know that I've got till the 31st of October to do it. Gallery NWC has been closed for a while they've been running off to Melbourne, but it's reopened as of yesterday. So they don't have a particular artist exhibiting at the moment, but of course they always have wonderful artworks. And also don't forget, if you want to paint a portrait of anybody for the Blue Mountains Cultural Centre portrait exhibition next year, then you've got till the 30th of September to register for that. That's it in a nutshell. Whether you've got a nutshell or not. Okay, and today is Beyoncé's birthday. She's 45, but more importantly to us here in Australia, it's Mark Vincent's birthday, and he is 33. He was born on this day in Caringbah. He won the third season of Australia's Got Talent in 2009, and he has put out seven albums since, the latest one in 2017, which is a tribute to Mario Lanza. He played Freddie Eynsford Hill in My Fair Lady in the 2017 production. And he won the Under-18's Mo Award when he was under 18. He won the Johnny O'Keefe Encouragement Award, and

In 2016, he won Vocalist of the Year. And so happy birthday, Mark, if you are listening. And here he is.

0: Thank you. It was, of course, Somewhere from West Side Story by, when was it put out? 1957. I should have known that without looking, shouldn't I? Leonard Bernstein, Stephen Sondberg, and sung for us by Mark Vincent for his 33rd birthday.
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0: Now, the Blackheath Theatre Company, That's Life or Not, is all done. I was wondering why it was called That's Life or Not, and I think it's because in three of the plays somebody died at the end, except for the first play where somebody died at the beginning. And the end. Anyway, it was a very good night. I was there last Friday night. Six short plays. Now, I accompanied my wife and two friends to the plays. And the remarkable thing was, the four of us, each of us had a different favourite. So I thought, well, if each of us had a different favourite, that reflects well on the standard of plays, doesn't it? And the variety. And, of course, that was finished on Sunday afternoon, and also on Sunday afternoon was the Blue Mountains Radio Players, where they did the play where the rats invaded the lighthouse and started to eat the people. And that was a very nice afternoon, and the crowd appreciated the two plays. Now, coming up tomorrow, the Lura Singers, under the direction of Lynn Phillips, will present John Rutter's Requiem at 2:30 in the Uniting Church on the corner of Grose and Megalong Streets. Admission is $20 by donation at the door, with profits going to the RFS. Well, I suppose nearly every composer of note has written a Requiem, the setting of the Latin Mass, but John Rutter's is a bit different because he put in the usual parts of the Latin Mass, but he added psalms and biblical verses in English. He wrote all that in 1985 for choir, soprano and chamber ensemble. And the soprano tomorrow is a youngster. She is a student at Blue Mountains Grammar School, and her name is Chloe Stenberg. The accompanists are going to be Jennifer Long and Therese Underwood. So that's tomorrow, Rutter's Requiem, 2:30 at the Uniting Church in Lura. But as I always say, when you're going to anything at the Uniting Church or anywhere else in Lura for that matter, you need to plan to get there early because you'll probably have to park the car a long way and walk up a hill. Right, we're moving on to the only death day I have on the market for today. And that is Edvard Grieg. He was born in 1843 in Norway. His ancestry was Scottish, not Norwegian. Daddy was a British vice consul in Bergen, and Mum was a music teacher. Mum taught little Edvard piano when he was six, and by 15 he was at the local conservatorium. At the age of 17, he was touring around the place until he got tuberculosis and pleurisy. One of his lungs was destroyed, so he spent much time for the rest of his long life, well, not long life, 64 years he was died, he spent much time in sanatoriums in Europe. And he married his cousin, who was a soprano. They had one child who died from meningitis as a baby and didn't have any more children after that. So considering that he was so sick for most of his life, he had a very successful career, not only performing, but composing, and many of his compositions are still in the concert repertoire today, in particular the Peer Gynt Suite and the wonderful Holberg Suite. Now, he died on this day in 1907 at the age of 64. Now, it was a bit of a question as to what to play for Edvard Grieg's death day. So I have chosen Mourning from Peer Gynt. And I apologise, this was written in 1875, by the way. I think he wrote it for his wife. Anyway, I apologise in advance to Edvard Grieg for this, and possibly to some of our listeners.

0: The Peer Gynt. Mourning from Peer Gynt by Edvard Grieg. And I think the flute section was probably a little bit too good for the rest of the Portsmouth Symphonia.
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0: Oh, it is 10:37. Now, the Blackheath History Forum is on Saturday, as in tomorrow, at 4 o'clock at the Blackheath Public School in Leichhardt Street. The guest speaker is Naomi Parry Duncan, who is President of the History Council of New South Wales, and she's going to discuss her book, Writing the Life of Mosquito, a First Nations Resistance Fighter. Now, I'm just going to tell you, if you want more information about Naomi Parry and who Mosquito was, what he did, blackheathhistoryforum.org.au will give you the information. To save you doing that, I would normally have read from their blurb. However, it is on my telephone, and my telephone, I noticed, was absolutely stonkery flat. So, you know, I left it at home resuscitating. So, but you'll find all the information there. And they've also got another Blackheath History Forum on Saturday week, or is it Sunday week? All the information is there as well. Admission's $10 or $5 for information and bookings. Go to blackheathhistoryforum.org.au. So that it's Blackheath Public School on the corner of the highway and Leichhardt Street at 4 o'clock tomorrow. The Life of Mosquito. Now for something a little bit more sensible musically, it's Louis Jordan. And he's doing Billy Strayhorn's 1941 song, Take the A-Train.

Take the A-Train and you will have noticed some other snippets on his trumpet from other songs of the time, including Rhapsody in Blue. Now, Blue Mountains Historical Society have their normal meeting tomorrow, and that's at 99 Blaxland Road, Wentworth Falls, in their headquarters at 10:30. You can get there earlier and buy a raffle ticket, and you can buy a cup of tea. The guest speaker will be Alan Page, who's discussing his book, Blue Mountains Wildflowers, A Journey of Wonder. And I'll tell you a little about it. The book has 400 Blue Mountains flowers, plus some introduced flowers. It has 900 images, most taken by Alan Page himself. Alan Page grew up in Sydney, but from an early age, when he was old enough to catch a train by himself, he liked to travel to national parks to go exploring. This gave him his love of the flora and fauna of our national parks local to Sydney. When digital cameras were invented, that was his excuse to get out again and take it all very seriously. So if you cannot get to hear Alan Page's talk on his book tomorrow on Blue Mountains Wildflowers, if you search online for the book itself, Blue Mountains Wildflowers, A Journey of Wonder, Alan Page, you can actually buy it online. So it'll be more interesting to hear the talk, which hopefully I might get to if I'm lucky. Part of Louis Jordan's trumpeting snippets was a bar from Rhapsody in Blue, so it's appropriate we go to Gershwin again. Someone to Watch Over Me, they wrote it in 1926, and Fats Waller and Lee Wiley are here to do it. Don't know why they've gone on strike,

0: The lovely Lee Wiley, with Fats Waller accompanying on a Hammond organ.
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0: And it is now 11 minutes to 11 here at 89.1 Radio Blue Mountains. Now, on community notice board for the last couple of weeks, we have been promoting the Blue Mountains Safe Space Suicide Prevention Day fundraiser that is on Saturday the 12th of September. It's at 7:45 at Katoomba RSL Club. It's going to be a night of night. The guests' artists are local musicians Nick Danta and Matt Tonks, and two comedians, Brendan Lovegrove and Steve Hughes. So between being amused by those, you'll be amused by the musicians. General admission is $69.95 or $59.95 concession, and tickets are available at Humanitix. The show is not recommended for people under the age of 18. Now, of course, this is a fundraiser, so it's important that many people as possible go. All proceeds go to the Blue Mountains Safe Space for Suicide Prevention in Katoomba. So to get your tickets and information, you go to humanitix.com/safe-space-fundraiser. 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And speaking of where you want to go, don't forget that tomorrow is Saturday and there will be the Katoomba Old Library Monthly Market. It used to be known as Cascade Market. It's email address still is Cascade Market, but anyway, it's at the Katoomba Old Library. Lots of creatives and recyclers and honey sellers who are selling genuine high quality homemade creations and things, and hopefully they'll have a bit of live music, somebody strumming outside the door. The Old Library is officially called the Tibby Whalen Hall, so that's what we should call it. So you can drop in and do some shopping any time from 9:30 on. And if you are an artisan yourself and you would like to book a stall at the Old Katoomba Monthly Market, Old Library Monthly Market, cascademkts2780@gmail.com. You write them a nice letter, tell them what you want to do, and I'm sure they'll get back to you. And now we go to Let There Be Love with James Flynn, an English-Australian artist, written by Ian Murray Lionel Rand and Seafeld Grant in 1939, and a hit for Nat King Cole.
3: That's it, man. You got it. Oh, yeah. That's it. And you can sing. 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

0: Matt Willis.
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1: Hello, I'm Shannon Kirkwood. The federal government says it remains very concerned about the welfare of 36 Australians still unaccounted for in Nepal and Tibet. That number has been revised down today after two Australians were found safe. The World Meteorological Organization says people should expect months of extreme heat, floods and drought this summer. The latest outlook indicates the El Niño weather phenomenon is intensifying. Parts of Queensland and New South Wales are currently experiencing their first heatwave of the season, with temperatures in the mid-30s yesterday. WMO Secretary General Celeste Salo says El Niño will deliver a major blow to communities, economies and supply chains across the globe.
2: So many sectors will be affected: agriculture, trade, fisheries, health, energy, transport, water resources, disaster management, to name but a few. We are already seeing disruption and devastation from droughts and floods and extreme weather. We expect these impacts to multiply and cascade.
1: President of Palau, Suranjo Whips Jr., says the message from the Pacific Islands Leaders Forum on China's recent missile test is clear. There was not unanimous condemnation of the test in the joint statement released at the conclusion of talks yesterday.
3: Transparency needs to happen. The process that the international standards of 24 hours, at least 24 hours notice, needs to be adhered to. So there's no cessation of accusation. It's just stating the facts.
1: The Australian government has also defended the strength of the statement. Two Pacific nations opposed the messaging. The Australian Securities and Investments Commission has revealed it is investigating documents consultancy KPMG filed last year. In a submission to a parliamentary inquiry, ASIC said initial inquiries were focused on the basis for statements made in that report, including there were no whistleblower complaints related to audit quality. KPMG previously admitted some of its staff accessed confidential information from clients to win contracts and is accused of mishandling a whistleblower's complaint. In the United States, a judge has denied a request to remove a juror as deliberations continue for a sixth day in the murder trial of Massachusetts mother Lindsay Clancy. She's accused of murdering her three young children in 2023. Her lawyers are arguing she had postpartum psychosis. Her attorney, Kevin Reddington, had called for the removal of one of the jurors.
4: If we come back here in a half an hour with a mistrial because of a juror that has just spurned the instructions of this court, it's a shame. It's a real shame. And that's why I object to the court's ruling. I request that we have further inquiry. I request that my motion is to remove this juror that refuses to listen to your instruction on reasonable doubt.
1: The judge said he didn't want to interfere. Jurors are now continuing to deliberate whether she was legally insane when she killed her three children. Turning to sport, Ben Donaldson will start at fly half when the Wallabies take on Argentina this weekend. Coach Les Kiss has made several changes for the second test. Donaldson replaces Carter Gordon, who will come off the bench. Skipper Harry Wilson returns in the back row, while centres Joseph Suali'i and Len Ikitau and props Angus Bell and Taniela Tupou are also back in the starting lineup. The Wallabies won the first test by 6 points. And in tennis, Nick Kyrgios has accepted a one-month ban and entered a treatment program after testing positive to cocaine outside of competition. He has been provisionally suspended since early August and will be allowed to compete again from today.
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6: Now, Lithgow's weather. They're going to be 18. It's now 14. Feels like 12. Springwood, 23 today. It's now 21. Feels like 18. And Penrith, 25 today. Same as Springwood. Now 21. Feels like 18. And here, where we are sitting, it's going to be 19 degrees. It is now nudging 12 and feels like 8. The rest of the day is going to be sunny. The rest of the weekend is going to be sunny. Monday and Tuesday is going to be sunny. Wednesday and Thursday are going to be sunny with late showers. But tomorrow is going to be 22 degrees and windy, with an extreme fire danger and a severe weather warning for the central tablelands. The speed, wind speed's only going to be nudging 50, and it's going. That'll be around midday. It's going to start in the morning, early, around 25 kilometres an hour, increasing to 50 by the middle of the day, and then up and down and up and down until we get to Sunday afternoon, and there won't be enough wind to blow out a match. And we're heading for winter again, for those of you who have been excited about spring being sprung upon us. Next Wednesday, light shower, 14 degrees. Next Thursday, possible shower, 13 degrees. And with a minimum of 2. The UV index for this weekend is, or this week, UV index is high. Fire danger is extreme tomorrow and then dropping to moderate. The sun will set tonight at 5:43 and rise at 6:12 tomorrow. And there is a moon glowing tonight. The cloud cover, it's very quickly coming into New South Wales from Victoria and South Australia. So basically from Broken Hill down to Griffith and then Maria has light cloud. The rest of us have escaped it. All right, now everything's good on the roads, but just remember, if you are travelling down the highway tomorrow, Sunday I should say, there will be roadwork on the Great Western Highway at Falcon Bridge going through till Friday. No problems on the railway line today and no track work throughout the weekend or next week. All good. Right, let us move on. We're going to hear Red Hot Mama with Sophie Tucker, written by Gilbert Wells and Bud Cooper and Fred Rose. I presume that's Fred Rose, who was also a music producer and composer. 1924.

0: Sophie Tucker, recorded back in the days when they sang into a funnel, of course.
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0: Today at the Edge Cinema, Dead Point, Fall 2, Dead Point. Overwhelmed by her sister Hunter's death, Jax connects with Luce, Hunter's fearless friend, to heal. They attempt the infamous plank walk of Mount Quan. By Any Means, a notorious mafia hitman and a young black FBI agent team up to investigate the murders of civil rights leaders in 1966 Mississippi. Terminator 2, Judgment Day 35th Anniversary, a cyborg identical to the one who failed to kill Sarah Connor must now protect her teenage son John Connor from a more advanced and powerful cyborg. And Sons, a writer tries to reconnect with his sons, based on the novel by David Gilbert. The dog stars, in a post-apocalyptic world, a virus wipes out humanity, survivors face roaming scavengers called Reapers. Protagonist Hig, a pilot, survived the flu but lost his wife. Insidious, out of the further. Having earned over $740 million at the global box office, the Insidious franchise returns with a new family and a terror that redefines what the father is capable of. Spider-Man Brand New Day is on once only, so Spider-Man is spinning to the outside of his web at long last. The Odyssey, Christopher Nolan's film. So, looking at how many times they're on, Fall 2 Dead Point's on twice, By Any Means is on twice, all the other films are on once only today. And tomorrow, I've clicked on tomorrow, and what does it say? Something went wrong. We'll try it again. There we go. Paw Patrol, the Dino movie, 9:40 and 11:35, a movie for the little ones. Total Recall, when a man goes for virtual vacation, memories of the planet Mars, an unexpected and harrowing series of events forces him to go to the planet for real, or does he? Cars, 20th anniversary, a hotshot race car named Lightning McQueen gets waylaid in Radiator Springs, where he finds the true meaning of friendship and family. By Any Means is on again, Dead Point, Terminator 2, The Dog Stars and Sons. The End of Oak Street is introduced to tomorrow's program. A family in the 80s starts to notice bizarre happenings in their neighbourhood. And Spider-Man's on three times, by the way, tomorrow. And on Sunday, Shaun the Sheep, the Beast of Mossy Bottom, is back. See the residents of Mossy Bottom Farm looking forward to Halloween, until the clumsy farmer trashes the flock's beloved pumpkin patch. That's on at 10 a.m. Paw Patrol is on The Runner. Hank Malone, a high-end courier, has 3 hours to transport an organ to save a 7-year-old girl in need of an immediate transplant. And all the other films on the Sunday are the same. And so that's it. Plenty to go and see if you are in the mood for sitting through films. It is now 14 minutes past 11. We're going to hear Julie Anthony and Don Burrows, to Antonio Carlos Jobim, John Hendricks' 1962 song, The One Note Samba.

0: Don Burrows and Julie Anthony sounded like a Gilbert and Sullivan patter song, the one note samba.
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0: Now, what's next on our list to be looking at? Well, speaking of Father's Day, the Katoomba RSL is having a special Father's Day raffle, if you want to go in that and win a father. But in the meantime, the entertainer in the lounge bar tonight at the Katoomba RSL is Roy Orbison and Elvis Presley, done by Terry and Nigel. And don't forget the Father's Day tapestry, the Carole King Experience, is on Sunday. The doors open at 2, the show starts at 2:30. Celebrate the soundtrack of a generation. Experience the legend. A tribute, unforgettable tribute even, to a musical icon. A soul-stirring tribute to a songwriting great. Full show with live band plus a special James Taylor guest appearance. Performance. Guest performance. Tickets are $40. And you can get them... doesn't say where you get them, it just says get them online. And there is a QR code, which I can't show you. So if you don't have that QR code in front of you, I suppose you just do a search for Katoomba RSL and hopefully they will have a link to it all. Why they just can't put the address in it, I do not know. But it seems to be becoming a fashion with the promotions of shows to spend all the time on the actual promotion of the show, and not very much time and effort and space goes into telling you how to actually get the tickets. I don't know why this is so. Perhaps if you've got a PhD in designing of posters, you might like to take that up. And now, It's a Sin to Tell a Lie. Billy Mayhew wrote it in 1936, and it's being done by Fats Waller and His Rhythm. People of my generation who weren't around in 1936 remember it from about 1964, when it was covered by what's-his-name, you know who I mean. Well, if you're my age, you'll know who I mean. And if you've my age, you've probably forgotten his name too.

0: a lie what I said.
1: Fats Waller. Now, that was recorded in January 1936. That was the year the song was copyrighted, so he must have been one of the very, very, very first to record it. And, of course, the bloke I was trying to think of was Frank Ifield. So all those people who were yelling at me over the through the ether, your yelling reached my ears. Frank Ifield. English boy who came to Australia and spent a lot of time here and stayed here. Now, the Avalon restaurant, as we've been saying, has moved to 132 Lurline Street in Katoomba. And tonight, from 6:30 to 8:30, Ryan Field is their performer. Ryan plays peaceful piano instrumentals in the style of Richard Clayderman and Jan Tiersen, taking well-known songs from a variety of genre and turning them into piano ballads. So that's tonight at the Avalon. If you want to hear Ryan Field, you have to eat there as well, of course. Next Friday at the Avalon, Steve Jewell and George Gerontakis are in with their piano and double bass, doing all the things that Steve and George do. Jazz Daiquiri used to play at places like the Avalon. They don't exist anymore, they've retired, but here they are on plastic doing Cole Porter's Night and Day. We have Robin Gordon on vocals, Carl Yavering on guitar, and Martin Cook on saxophone, clarinet, trumpet and flute and whistle.

0: Joe Stackery with Night and Day. I could do a whole program on all the different versions of Night and Day. If I wanted to, like you could do a whole program on all the different versions of the Summertime and Somewhere Over the Rainbow and other songs like that.
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0: At the Bootlegger, there's nothing on at the Bootlegger tonight in Main Street, Katoomba, but tomorrow Rachel Kennedy will be in. Rachel has a unique blend of alt country, folk rock, reflecting her journey from the heart of rural New South Wales to the Blue Mountains. So she is on tomorrow at the Bootlegger. Next Saturday at the Bootlegger, Michael Fryer will be entertaining. Now to take us back to 1961 for an instrumental that we all loved. Well, when I say we all loved, I did. Sandy Nelson. I don't know what Sandy Nelson did with his life, but he did have a huge international hit with Let There Be Drums, which was also written by Richard Padola. That's all I'm saying about it. Here it is.

And if you think it's a long time since you heard it, that's because it is. Now, Fusion Boutique is bringing us Dave Graney and Claire Moore soon. 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I haven't done a seat check on this, so I can't bring you up to date. It's all about their tour of their latest release, Laburnum of the Mind Tour, for Dave Graney and Claire Moore. They were here, it must be 3 or 4 years ago now. They did a show at the Palais Royal in Katoomba, and I'm pretty sure they've been to the music festival as well. So if you want to hear Dave Graney and Claire Moore, Friday, 8 o'clock at the Baroque Room of the Carrington. And the ticket details, fusionboutique.com.au, Fusion Boutique. Here is Liam Burrows doing Hoagy Carmichael and Johnny Mercer's song from 1942 that we all know, Skylark.

Lovely version of Skylark, wasn't it? Liam Burrows recorded it when he was about 16 and accompanied by a bass player called Carl Dunnicliffe. Now we go, just a few things that are on around the place. The Gardeners tomorrow night has Chris Gillespie. Mountain Culture Brewery next door to us here has Daniel DeBase. Old City Bank, almost next door to us here, has Mitchell Pierce Trio tonight and Gravity Belt tomorrow night. Our friends Rag and Bone are down at the Hotel Orient in Springwood on Saturday. And the Bowery in Waratah Street, Katoomba, has Cuckoo Zazus. Club Lawson on tonight has Velvet. We're now going to hear the Four King Sisters. Now, I don't think I have ever played the Four King Sisters on my program before. If I have, it was a long time ago. But they are doing Joe Garland and Andy Razoff's song that the Andrews sisters and others made famous in 1939, In the Mood.

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0: Now we're going on to the hub. We are. Blue Mountain Theatre presents an Echo Theatre production of Bombshells. Now there's been quite a bit of publicity about Bombshells, including in the Gazette. Joanna Murray Smith's acclaimed play Bombshells takes a hilarious, I should let them know that it's an hilarious, unfiltered look at women on the edge. From an exhausted young mother and a nervous bride to a feisty teenager, a heartbroken cactus lover and a bold widow. Blending song, dance and sharp comedy, this production strips away the calm exterior to expose the secret panic, personal pep talks and hidden longings inside us all. It is a celebration of joy, drama, fear and revelation that boldly gives voice to the unspoken thoughts we secretly long to say out loud. Following the performance, audience members are invited to stay for an exclusive Q&A session with the cast to delve deeper into these unforgettable stories. And it is on tonight at 7:30. Tickets are $35 to $60 and it is suitable for ages 15. And I checked the seating availability this morning and there is still plenty of seats left. For some reason, this sounds like it's a very exciting play, and for some reason the tickets have not sold all that well. So if you want to go somewhere tonight and have a good laugh and a good cry, it sounds like it might be for you. Tomorrow night at the Hub, the Robertson brothers present the best of the Everly Brothers and Friends and Roy Orbison. I did say last week that this was selling fast, and it obviously is. The much-loved Robertson brothers joined forces with the internationally acclaimed Dean Bourne, the world's greatest Roy Orbison tribute artist, and the variety show team for an unforgettable two-hour audio-visual spectacular. I checked this morning, there are 8 single seats left in the entire theatre, plus a couple varying from 2 to 4 together at the very back. Morning Melodies is coming up on Wednesday the 9th at 10 o'clock. The 10 o'clock for your cup of tea and a scone, and then the show starts after that. $27 gets you into Morning Melodies. And on Wednesday, we celebrate the music that defined a generation which recognised and identified itself and its values through peace, love and rock and roll. It's called Morning Melodies at the Hub, a tribute to Woodstock. Now, there mustn't be many people who were into Woodstock because there's plenty of seats left for that. Over half the theatre, in fact. Morning Melodies usually sells fairly well, so hopefully some people will get their Woodstock cap on and go there. The Killer Queen Show. This is on Friday, next Friday at 8 o'clock. This two-hour live show consists of all Queen's greatest hits and stage costumes, including Bohemian Rhapsody, We Will Rock You, We Are the Champions, Somebody to Love, Radio Gaga, Another One Bites the Dust, and many more. And there's still plenty of good seats left for that one. The two of Australia's most applauded performers, Darren Coggan and Damien Leith, are back on stage with their revered tour, celebrating two of the most inspiring songwriters of all time, John Lennon and Paul McCartney. That's on Saturday the 12th at 8 p.m. Tickets are $60 to $65, and there's plenty of seats left for that as well. all that at the Hub in Springwood, and how fortunate we are to have them. Now, if you were jiggling around to In the Mood, this will settle you down a bit. It's James Pegler, and from his Peter Dawson tribute CD, he's doing Carrie Jacobs Bond's 1999 hit, A Perfect Day.

0: James Pegler with A Perfect Day.
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0: Now it is almost time for me to abracadabra out of here. 3.5 minutes, in fact. And I don't know where Kelly is, but she might pop in a mo. Just to finish up with, in this week's Blue Mountains Gazette, there is an article that might interest people who are interested in entertaining and the entertainment world. It's a filmmaking organisation, Mountain of Youth, bridging the gap between generations with an inspiring new filmmaking project that connects Blue Mountain seniors with emerging young storytellers. And here they are. This is a project, and they are wanting old people, which is probably why they have a photo of Robin Catchlove in the picture. It offers a unique hands-on opportunity to document a lifetime of memories while seeing the modern creative process in action. So if you are a senior and you are interested, there is a meeting actually sometime today. You can find out when it is, which will explain what you have to do to be an older person over the age of 67 in this film project. It sounds interesting. So the information, you can call this number 0492 935542, or you can email contact@mountainofyouth.org by August the 30, which is gone, but sure, seeing they had a meeting today, they'd still like you to go if you're a senior person and would like to be in that film. And coming up also in the dim distant future on the 23rd of Wednesday, the 23rd of September, which is not that distant at all, from 9 till 12, there's going to be a Let's Talk Gardens show. Immersive 3-hour garden talk in a beautiful private Blue Mountains garden home. It includes morning tea, 3-hour wandering around and 3-hour garden talk. For people interested in this, you can email bell.west@bigpond.com, bel.west@bigpond.com. groupon.com, or it's called 0425 271 495. All right, so I'm out of here now. Hopefully, be back in the seat next week, to take us up to the news, we'll hear a little bit more of Louis Jordan, and he's doing something for Louis, and that will take us up to the news at 12 o'clock. So it's goodbye.

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1: Hello, I'm Shannon Kirkwood. Australian drone operators are on their way to Nepal to assist in the disaster response effort. 36 Australians remain unaccounted for in Nepal and Tibet following the deadly floods. That figure has been revised down after two Australians were found safe. 1,200 people have died and around 4,200 are still missing. Station officer with Queensland Fire Department, Dale McVie, is one of the 15 drone operator specialists who have answered the call to help those in the disaster zone.
2: Very important that we get over there. We have an excellent capability as far as our drones go, so we will definitely be able to help the Nepalese government.
1: H5 bird flu has been recorded in Sydney for the first time. A greater crested tern discovered on the northern beaches has been confirmed as having the deadly virus. Meantime, pet owners around Australia are again being reminded to take precautionary steps to ensure there's no interactions between pets and wild birds. Anyone who sees a sick or dead bird or other wildlife can report it to the Emergency Animal Disease Hotline on 1800 675 888. The New South Wales government is today looking at what can be done to combat sexual violence and misogyny. Acting Premier Prue Carr convened the roundtable after 6 teenage boys were charged in relation to two alleged sexual assault incidents.
3: A lot of that conversation is how we can encourage our young boys to listen to advice about healthy relationships, relationships based on empathy and respect, and treating each other with kindness and being a good human being.
1: Discussions will include education experts and social and community leaders. If you need help, you can call the National Domestic, Family and Sexual Violence Counselling Service, 1-800-RESPECT, on 1-800-737-732. A new report has determined First Nations people lost more than 317,000 years of healthy life due to premature death or living with disease or injury. Laura Devoy reports.
4: The Australian Institute of Health and Welfare has released the 2022 data today. The main disease group contributing to total burden for First Nations people, mental health conditions and substance use disorders. The fatal disease groups included cancer, injuries and cardiovascular diseases. Those factors accounted for 54% of burden in males, while living with illness accounted for more of the burden in females. While the report has found the proportion of total fatal burden overall declined slightly in the decade to 2022.
1: Why stop at Mount Everest when a South Australian coastline is yet to be hiked? That's what Australia's youngest woman to summit Everest has embarked on today in a 50-kilometre walk at Coast Trek Floria Peninsula. 18-year-old Bianca Adler spoke to National Radio News about how she's helping to encourage women to embrace adventure on their own terms.
5: You don't have to fit a certain mould in order to do these really hardcore and intense sports. So I love wearing tutus, having colourful nails and just having a lot of fun with it and knowing that I can push myself really hard and train really intensively for something whilst also embracing my femininity. And I think it's really important for other women to embrace that as well.
1: To sport, in tennis, there's been a major upset at the US Open. Dane Sweeney has taken out the 13th seed. The Australian defeated Lorenzo Musetti 3-6, 6-1, 6-2, 6-2 today. He's the only Australian through to the third round after Alex Dimonor, Alexei Popperin and Tristan Skulcate lost their matches this morning. And Hawthorn is the first team through to the AFL's preliminary finals after an upset win over Fremantle in Perth last night.
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7: Yes, that's correct. Hello, everyone, and welcome to Kelly's Corner here on Radio Blue Mountains 89.1 FM. Welcome, welcome, welcome, and I am also welcoming the boss man himself, Mr. Josh.
8: Back on the airways again.
7: Not for too long, though.
8: Hey, but what did we work out? Four shows. I've done all three shows that I've filled in.
7: You've done a few this month.
8: I've done a few this month.
7: In the past couple of weeks, yes.
8: Yes, exactly.
7: How are you, Josh? You good?
8: I'm good. Yeah.
7: Yeah?
8: Yeah.
7: That's good.
8: Yeah, Brent and I did the little DJ booth thing last night.
7: Yeah, how'd you go with that?
8: Look, we expected more.
7: Yeah, of course. Yeah.
8: You expected more to come along and stuff like that. It wasn't as announced as I thought. Okay. Technically, it could have been put out there.
7: A little bit more.
8: But the people that did turn up with their kids and actually, you know, fill these raffle tickets out, it was good to see.
7: Yeah.
8: But, you know, Brent and I sat there and just chatted and stuff like that.
7: Had a bit of a chit chat.
8: Yeah,
7: and stuff.
8: It was something nice. Different than being actually at work. So it was it was good.
7: Yeah.
8: But good luck to those people that have entered the raffles at Bunnings.
7: Absolutely.
8: I'm not sure when that is drawn. I'm going to say Sunday, being Father's Day.
7: Being Father's Day, yes.
8: I'm
7: going to
8: say.
7: Yes.
8: Which, you know, but. We did enjoy it, and hope Bunnings, you guys hope you enjoyed our company as well. And,
7: nice.
8: You know, we didn't say much to many people. Like, really, there wasn't many about. It really, Bunnings should have done that probably during the day, maybe earlier in the day.
7: Yeah, that's okay.
8: But that's it still right. was a good night. So a good 2 hours.
7: Not good.
8: And then we went and had a cold beer. So we did that. And then Colin Semler, again, great show you do all the time, mate.
7: Hey, Colin.
8: And he was at the family last night selling raffle tickets. And
7: you won a box of jockeys.
8: Yeah.
7: There wasn't many people. He sent me a photo last night saying, look at this, look what I won. I'm like, oh.
8: Yeah, I didn't expect it. There was a few people about. And then when I went in, I said to Colin, no, I don't see me winning this.
7: Yeah.
8: And he turned around and he goes, I don't know about that. There's not many people about. I'm like, okay. And then we were sitting there, me and Brent's talking, and then all of a sudden, Colin and that come out, and they're going through my tickets.
7: And you won a big box of chockies.
8: Yeah. So I did win a big box of chockies. So, yum. Colin, hope you enjoy them.
7: Yeah.
8: And, Kel, hope you enjoy yours as well.
7: Thank you.
8: It's all good. I threw just a handful of chockies in a bag.
7: Yeah.
8: In a sandwich bag each for them. So,
7: yum.
8: You know, I've still got some at home.
7: Good.
8: So it's all good.
7: Treat yourself. It's what you want to do.
8: Exactly. Exactly.
7: Hope you're all enjoying this lovely, gorgeous Friday here in the Blue Mountains.
8: It's beautiful out there, isn't it?
7: It's lovely.
8: It is.
7: Let's actually see what the weather is at the moment, Josh.
8: Oh, we're going to do the weather, are we?
7: Well, just a quick check of the Blue Mountains weather in Katoomba in itself. It is currently 14.3. Feels like 11.4. Top of 19 today with a low of 5 degrees. So it is nice. It is warm out there.
8: What's the date?
7: It's the 4th of September.
8: So the second. No, yeah, second day of.
7: Fourth day of spring.
8: So, wow. Where has the year gone?
7: Spring has sprung.
8: It has. So, wow. Before we know it, it's going to be shorts and t-shirt weather. That's a definite.
7: You can definitely feel the temperature rising, though.
8: Like, I got up this morning. It was a bit nip. It wasn't freezing. Nip. No, not, bit, you know, it could be cool. Could have been worse. But yeah. I thought, I need my normal jacket. You know, I'll throw it on.
7: Yeah, yeah.
8: No. Yeah.
7: It started to get warm.
8: A bit warm in it. Yeah. And I was like, oh, my God. But what do you do?
7: That's it.
8: All right, Kel. So what have you got planned for Kelly's Corner? I know you're featuring Dolly.
7: Well, so let me explain. So as everyone knows, the world is mourning the loss of Miss Dolly Parton.
8: Yep.
7: She passed away last Wednesday, which is Tuesday American time,
8: yep.
7: to cancer, a very brief bout of cancer. So I don't know if anyone's paid tribute to her on Radio Blue Mountains. I'm guessing they would.
8: Oh, Radio Blue Mountains don't know.
7: But
8: I know, like, other stations, TV stations,
7: definitely.
8: You name it,
7: everyone's
8: have
7: it.
8: Done it.
7: Yeah.
8: But if no one has done it here on Radio Blue Mountains, you hear it first here live on Kelly's Corner.
7: So, yes, I am featuring Dolly Parton in this first hour, playing some of her classic hits, some of the songs that you might not know that, you know, weren't so popular, but still, we love Dolly. We loved her outrageous clothing with all the rhinestones and all that that goes with it.
8: Yeah.
7: So, and don't worry, we'll play 9 to 5. We'll play Jolene. We will play all those classics. But this first song I have lined up, Josh, is a song that she actually sung at her father's funeral.
8: Oh, well, there we go. Wow.
7: Back in the day, when her father passed away, she sung this song at her dad's funeral, and it is called Coat of Many Colours.
8: Well, here it is. live here on Radio Blue Mountains 89.1, streaming on rbm.org.au. Kelly's Corner.

Please Don't Stop Loving Me there by Dolly Parton and Portia Wagner. There you go. All right, so the time is 12:15. That is 12:15. And the next song I have lined up from Dolly Parton, rather, is a song of hers, which is called Here You Come Again. So here we go. 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

0: 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Hello, this is Bronwyn Logan with Community Notice Board. The Lura Singers, under the direction of Lynn Phillips, will present John Rutter's Requiem on Saturday the 5th of September at 2:30 in the Uniting Church on the corner of Gross and Megalong Streets, Lura. Admission, which includes afternoon tea, is $20 by donation at the door, with profits going to the RFS. For information, phone 0432 889 369. The Blackheath History Forum is on Saturday the 5th of September at 4 at the Blackheath Public School in Leichhardt Street. The guest speaker will be Naomi Parry Duncan, President of the History Council of New South Wales, who will discuss her book, Writing the Life of Mosquito, a First Nations Resistance Fighter. Admission is $10 or $5. For information and bookings, go to blackheathhistoryforum.org.au or humanitix.com. The Blue Mountains Historical Society monthly meeting will be on Saturday the 5th of September at their rooms at 99 Blaxland Road, Wentworth Falls at 10:30. The guest speaker will be Alan Page, who will discuss his book, Blue Mountains Wildflowers, A Journey of Wonder. 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The guest artists are local musicians Nick Danter and Matt Tonks, as well as world-class comedians Brendan Lovegrove and Steve Hughes. 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The show is not recommended for people under the age of 18. All proceeds go to the Blue Mountain Safe Space for Suicide Prevention in Katoomba. Early bird tickets are now on sale for the Blue Mountains Writers Festival to be held on the weekend of the 30th of October and 1st of November. For details and costs for the festival, as well as information on upcoming courses, go to varuna.com.au or phone 4782 5674. Sydney dream pop synth pop duo Fathom will attempt to break the Guinness World Record for the most concerts performed in 12 hours across multiple cities as a fundraiser for Beyond Blue on Saturday the 12th of September. The schedule includes Elton Chong Dive Bar in High Street Penrith at 4:25 and the Donnybrook Hotel in Lithgow at 5:20. To donate to the cause, go to Most Concerts in 12 Hours Across Multiple Cities. 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The next market with live music is on Saturday the 5th of September at 9:30 in the Tibby Whalen Hall of Katoomba Civic Centre in Katoomba Street. 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The Katoomba Junction 142 Market is held every Thursday, Friday and Saturday from 9 to 3 in the grounds and inside the church at 142 Katoomba Street. The Junction 142 Sweet Charity Opportunity Shop is at the rear of the church and open daily, except Sunday. The Blackheath Makers Market is held on the first and fourth Saturdays of the month from 9 at the Blackheath RSL Hall on the corner of Station and Bundara Streets. There is a large variety of handcrafted items. For information, phone 0409 339 473. If you would like your event publicised on Community Notice Board, you can email information to cnb891fm@gmail.com.
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Corner here on Radio Blue Mountains 89.1 FM. And I'd love to give a shout out to my good friend Natalie, one of my best friends in the world. She is listening here today. Thank you so much, Natalie, for listening. It's Friday. We love Friday. Mountain High Pies is making me a bit peckish. Haven't had lunch yet, so I'll sort something out soon. But I'm hoping that you guys are enjoying your lunch wherever you're listening from. It is such a gorgeous day in Katoomba. I can see that the weather is looking fantastic out there. But let's have a quick check. As mentioned earlier, the temperature's actually gone up a bit. It is currently 15.1, feels like 11.8 here in Katoomba. Top of 19 today with a low of 5. 5% chance of rain with less than a millimeter. In Lithgow at the moment, it is very sunny and warm out there. It is 16.8, feels like 14.3. Top of 18 degrees today with a low of 3. 5% chance of rain with less than a millimeter. In Springwood, it is also very sunny and warm out there. 22.3 degrees, feels like 20 degrees. Top of 23 with a low of 8. 5% chance of rain. Again, less than a millimeter. And in Penrith, it is very much the same temperature in Penrith as it is in Springwood. 22.3, feels like 20 degrees. Top of 25 today with a low of 8. 5% chance of rain with less than a millimeter. So there you go. That is your local weather forecast for at the moment. Let's check the all-important traffic. Alright. In Berkshire Park, there at Richmond Road, between Northern Road and Landilo Road, I think I'm going to say that pretty well, there is a grass fire. So moderate traffic conditions are around. Road closures are in both directions there. So just be mindful of that if you are in Berkshire Park, Richmond Road between Northern Road and Lendile Road. I'm going to say that is. I'm sorry, my pronunciation is not accurate. But there is a grass fire around there. Arncliffe, M5 East Motorway approaching Cooks River Tunnel. There is traffic conditions changing. Overheight vehicle, so that's come into play. One of two eastbound lanes, rather, have closed. Apart from that, we are looking pretty good in the Blue Mountains. Let me just have a quick look. There is nothing to report in the Blue Mountains. Thank you so much, guys, for driving to the conditions. Let's have a look for the rails now. There is no track work this weekend in the Blue Mountains, which is good. The only track work that I can see is next week, but this week we are looking good. So, awesome, if you're catching a train, public transport anywhere, you know, the rails are open. There you go. Alright, the next song I have lined up from Dolly Parton is A House, sorry, it's called The House of the Rising Sun. 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

We're singing "The Sunshine" there by Dolly Parton, and I hope you were singing "The Sunshine" too, because it's beautiful outside, and I hope Dolly is with you from now until always. We love Dolly Parton. She was just an amazing singer. She was just awesome. You know, I've seen a lot of stuff on social media about her cooking as well. Apparently she was a really good cook with that southern food. And I don't know if you've heard the cuppa cuppa cuppa cake recipe, but it looks pretty darn good. Like, I've seen people make it and they've said it's just amazing. So if you want the recipe, the cuppa cuppa cuppa recipe should be online if you want to look it up. You can just type in cuppa cuppa cuppa recipe, and then get the recipe from there. All right. Dolly Parton was special to a lot of people, and this next song that she has released, is called "You'll Always Be Special to Me." And Dolly, you will be special to every fan who listened to you, who every fan who went to your concert, who sung your songs. You're special to them. 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
5: 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Oh my goodness me. Time is just getting away from us. It is 12:41. I have about 19 minutes or so until I take you over to the news. But there is still more awesome Dolly Parton songs to play, including Jolene, I Will Always Love You, and her classic 9 to 5. So I've got all those songs lined up. But this next song she did with Kenny Rogers, and this is a duet that she performed with him. This is actually one of my favourite Dolly Parton songs. It's just a bit of a slow, kind of slow-paced song, which is what we like. A little bit of, you know, relaxing Dolly. She's known for her country music. She was the queen of country. She'll always be in our hearts. And this next song with Kenny Rogers is Islands in the Stream. Radio Blue Mountains, 89.

Islands in the Stream There by Dolly Parton and Kenny Rogers, one of my all-time favourite Dolly Parton songs. My goodness. They're currently singing in heaven that song together, her and Kenny Rogers. My goodness. We have lost a lot of artists over the past couple of years, but Dolly Parton has hit home quite a bit for a lot of us who grew up listening to Dolly Parton. Who just loved Dolly Parton in general. She was also the godmother / fairy godmother, to be precise, of one Miss Miley Cyrus. She was friends with Miley Cyrus's father, Billy Ray Cyrus, back in the day. And when Miley was born, Dolly automatically became Miley's godmother. So there you go. So sending love out to Miley and all of her family who are experiencing this tragic loss with all of us around the world. My goodness, I just can't imagine what they're going through right now. This next song Dolly actually wrote and performed many years ago, but since then has been re-released by the one and only Whitney Houston. The song was performed in the Bodyguard when Whitney performed it, and when Dolly Parton heard it, she was in her car. She was traveling somewhere. She was in her car. And she was amazed by Whitney Houston's version of it. She thought, oh yeah, it's going to be, you know, it's going to be low key, that kind of thing. But when Whitney hit that bit where it goes, you know, I will always love you, that high pitched one, the one that I can't get to, Dolly was just amazed. She was taken back by it. So let's hear the original version. This is Dolly Parton with I Will Always Love You. Dolly, we will always love you. Radio Blue Mountains, 89.1 FM.

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There we go. That was I Will Always Love You by Dolly Parton, and we will always love her and cherish her for years and years to come. All right, on to the classic songs now. You guys have been waiting for this. We are currently doing... The first classic is Jolene. Now, a little backstory if anyone doesn't know this. Dolly Parton wrote this song because of a woman, obviously named Jolene, who was flirting with her husband while she was on tour. She was a bank teller. She had red hair, and she was flirting with Dolly Parton's late husband, Carl Dean. So Dolly wrote this song for her. Ladies and gentlemen, this is Jolene.

Jolene by Dolly Parton there. My goodness, that song really just... there will never be another Dolly Parton. There will never be another Dolly. All right, the next classic I have lined up is one that Dolly wrote for the movie 9 to 5. Yes, I just gave the title of the song away. But a little known fact, when she was doing the tune for this song, she had her acrylic nails, and she was scraping her nails together. Don't know how good you can hear. I don't have acrylic nails, so I do apologize. She was rubbing her acrylic nails together, and she said it sounded like a typewriter. So she just went along, and she went back to her hotel room that night, and she was playing a guitar, and she had the tune of the acrylic nails in her head, and she wrote 9 to 5. So there you go. There's a little backstory of that song. All right. This one, 9 to 5. Crank it up. Dolly Parton. Radio Blue Mountains, 89.1 FM. Dolly, this is for you.

0: There we go. Whoa. Sorry, everyone. There we go. Right, we've got 30 seconds to the news. Josh, what did you think of that?
1: Yeah, that was good. Well, nope. Yeah, there we go. So Dolly Parton, 9 to 5, that was good. And it sounds really good in the new studio too.
0: Good.
1: Sounds really, really good. Looking forward to going over to there. So I hope you enjoyed Kelly's, enjoying Kelly's Corner.
0: Yep. Yeah.
1: Beautiful day outside. Go and enjoy it.
0: Gorgeous.
1: It's not even a jacket time. I'd brought my jacket up and realized, I didn't need it.
0: Exactly.
1: So, but that's okay.
0: All right, guys, we're taking you over to the news, so stand by.
1: We'll be back soon. Bye.
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3: Hello, I'm Lewis Donaldson. State and territory ministers have lodged serious concerns about the large number of aged care patients stuck in public hospitals. Aged care advocates say more than 3,300 older Australians are facing delayed discharge from hospitals around the nation, while others are waiting in emergency departments. New South Wales Health Minister Ryan Park says the ministers have raised the matter with their federal counterpart Mark Butler during talks today.
4: We need to see more aged care packages and home care packages become available and the value of those home care packages be delivered in totality and in full so we can get patients out of our hospitals. We emphasise the need for additional beds, but we all recognise that that is more of a medium to long-term solution.
3: Meantime, Mr Butler has defended the government's spending record on aged care amid rising demand.
5: Increases in aged care demand, increases in demand for people getting support at home. And it's no surprise that you're also seeing more older Australians in hospitals. This reflects a community-wide phenomenon.
3: The families of two Australians thought missing in the Nepal-Tibet flood have confirmed their loved ones are safe. This development has seen the number of Australians unaccounted for in the disaster revised down to 36. Meantime, the federal government is being called to hold China accountable for a humanitarian and environmental crisis in Tibet, with the detail, Shannon Kirkwood.
6: The Australia-Tibet Council says Beijing's decades-long pursuit of large-scale mining, mega dams and water diversion infrastructure without the consent of local communities is causing severe environmental damage. More than 1,200 people have died and more than 5,000 are missing following last week's catastrophic flash flood in Nepal and Tibet. CEO Zoe Bedford says it exposed a critical information vacuum caused by China's lockdown of the Tibetan Plateau. The council is calling on the Prime Minister and Foreign Minister to raise the issue at the United Nations this month.
3: In Queensland, an ambulance service dispatch outage has reportedly led to a major backlog of cases. The Courier-Mail is reporting a planned upgrade may be to blame for the statewide 000 call centre outage, which began yesterday and forced operators to revert to a manual process. The issue was fixed early this morning. The state government is seeking information on the impact on patients. More Australians have been reported as having a secondary job. The labour account figures for the June quarter have been released by the Australian Bureau of Statistics today. Over that period, the number of filled jobs rose by 110,700 to 16.3 million, a fifth straight quarterly rise. That increase was driven by a 4.6% rise in secondary jobs, while there was a slight fall in average hours worked per job. A man has been accused of attempting to smuggle 163 native reptiles from Sydney to Hong Kong. The National Environmental Protection Agency says the reptiles were allegedly concealed inside parcels of leather bags and slippers between December 2025 and March this year. The 21-year-old, who is a Chinese national, has been remanded in custody and will front court next month. Turning to sport, Nick Kyrgios can return to tennis today after accepting a one-month ban for drug use. Kyrgios tested positive to cocaine, which he says he took on a night out in Spain in June. The International Tennis Integrity Agency accepted the drug use was outside of competition. Kyrgios has been provisionally suspended since the 4th of August, meaning his one-month ban expires today. The 31-year-old has reportedly checked himself into a treatment program.
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0: Welcome back to Kelly's Corner here on Radio Blue Mountains 89.1 FM, and the time is 1:04. Alright, we're going to have some fun now. We've had our Dolly Parton Hour. Thank you, Dolly, for all the music that you have released over the years. We will treasure them forever. But now it is a bit of fun time. This is all Aussie this hour. This is nothing but Australian music. So, turn your radios up. Get bopping. Have a bit of fun. This first song, you will need to crank up. This is Daryl Braithwaite with The Horses. Radio Blue Mountains 89.1 FM. 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

I hope you had a very good dance to that song. That was Daryl Braithwaite with The Horses here on Radio Blue Mountains, 89.1 FM. All right. Oh, something just happened. Sorry, everyone. Just working on some stuff. All right. Sorry, trying to find something there. It's not working. There we go. All right. The next song I have lined up is from Paul Kelly, and this one is called Dumb Things.

0: Dumb Things There by Paul Kelly. The time is 12 past 1. Alright, let's check the weather again for you now. Let's see what the temperature is. In Katoomba, it is 15.8, feels like 11. Top of 19 with a low of 5. So there you go, mostly sunny today. Let's see what tomorrow's temperature will be. Tomorrow in Katoomba, it is going to be windy. Top of 22 degrees, the low of 9, with a 30% chance of rain. Sunday, Father's Day. Hope you got your dad something awesome this Father's Day. It's going to be sunny, mostly sunny rather. Top of 18 degrees with a low of 7, 5% chance of rain, less than a millimeter. So there you go. Looking pretty good for this weekend, folks. Hope you're having a good Friday wherever you're listening from. This next song I have lined up is by a band that I featured in my second show of Kelly's Corner. And this band I've seen in concert once before. I love them. They're awesome. Ladies and gentlemen, this is Cold Chisel with Saturday Night.
1: Saturday Night.

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3: Let's check and see what's happening at the Edge Cinema, shall we? Thank you, Peter Walker, for that primer. All right. Having a look at today, let's see what's happening today at the Edge. Fall 2, Deadpoint, it's rated M. It's showing three times today. Once at 10 past 2, once at 10 past 5. And once again at 9:15, so just repeating that one, Fall 2, Deadpoint. It is rated M, and these are the times that have been shown today. By Any Means, it is rated MA, and it is shown twice today at The Edge, once at 7:15 tonight, and then again at 9:30 tonight. Or if you like Arnold Schwarzenegger and you love the Terminator 2 Judgment Day 35th anniversary. Wow, that's making me feel a bit old there. I'm 36. This was released in 35, so I was one when this came out. I just aged myself. Yes, so the Terminator 2 Judgment Day 35th anniversary is showing once tonight, and it is at 9:30 this evening. The Dog Stars. There we go. It is rated MA. It is showing twice today. One at 2:45, and again at 6:45. And Sons. It is rated M. It is showing once today, and that is at 4:15 this afternoon. I cannot pronounce this one. I'm going to say the last bit of it. It's called Out of the Feather. It is rated M. It is showing once today, and it's showing at 9:25. The End of Oak Street is showing once today. It is rated M and is showing at 4 o'clock this afternoon. If you're into Spider-Man, Spider-Man Brand New Day, it is rated M. It is showing twice today, once at 3:30 this afternoon and again at 6:30 tonight. And finally, The Odyssey. It is showing once this evening. It is rated M. It is showing at 10 past 6 tonight. So there are all your movies at The Edge Cinema. So if you're interested in going, if you're a bit bored and want to get out of the house and you just want to go to the movies, take a trip to Katoomba, go to The Edge Cinema and see what's happening there. Time is 1:23 here on Radio Blue Mountains, 89.1 FM. And this next song I have lined up is from an artist that I featured, I think, about a month or so ago. He is one of my all-time favourite artists. He is going on a tour this October, November. Ladies and gentlemen, this is Anthony Collier with his second single, Rain. 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

Rain by Anthony Kalia there. My goodness, I love that song. That is such a good song to play. Alright, this next song I have lined up, I think we've all had this day of the week. We've all had it in our brain, on our mind. You know where I'm going with this. Friday on My Mind by the Easy Beats. Yeah, today's Friday. We've all had Friday on our mind, haven't we? We get to the start of the week and we're like, damn, why isn't that Friday? Why can't it just be Friday already? Well, guess what? Today's Friday. Here it is. Friday on My Mind by the Easy Beats. 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

There you go, Friday on My Mind by the Easy Beats here on Radio Blue Mountains. Alright, this next artist I have lined up, I featured, I think it was back in either March this year or April this year. I can't remember. I know it was early on in the year that I featured this artist. This is Shannon Knoll with Shine. Here we go.

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4: Yes, that's right. Big Boys this evening from 8 to 10pm. But until then, please stay tuned for PG Jams after the news today. That is from 2 to 4pm this afternoon. And then we have Rights, Rorts and Rants with the BMMC team. That is from 4 to 6. As mentioned, the Big Boys with Andrew Wilson. That is from 8 to 10pm tonight. And then from 10pm till midnight, it is Strangers in the Night with Colin and Django. So there you go. Please stay tuned for all of those fantastic shows coming up after Kelly's Corner and the news. All right. Pardon me, frog in the throat. All right. We're going to take it back now. We're going to take it back to a classic song that is from a band called Skyhooks. And this is called Living in the 70s.

Skyhooks there with Living in the 70s. Oh, that's always a good song to dance to and bop to. Hope you were dancing as well. Alright, this next song I have lined up is by a band that I believe that early 2000s kids might know. 5 Seconds of Summer, and their first single is called She Looks So Perfect. Here we go. 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

0: from the ground up. Let's start a revolution of love.
1: Ricky Lee there, spreading some love. We all need to spread some love every now and then. And yeah, that was Ricky Lee. She was also on the same year of Australian Idol as Anthony Calair was. So there you go. Alright, I got about 12 minutes until I'm out of here. Let's check the weather again, finally, for your final time this hour of Kelly's Corner. And it is currently 16 degrees on the dot. Feels like 11.3, so it's starting to sort of cool down a bit out there from what I can tell. Top of 19 today with a low of 5 degrees. 5% chance of rain with less than a millimetre. In Lithgow, it is currently the top, which is 18 degrees today. Feels like 14.7. Low of 3 degrees today with a 5% chance of rain. In Springwood, it is currently 23.7. Top of 23 today with a low of 8. And again, 5% chance of rain. And in Penrith, it is 23.3. Top of 25 today with a low of 8 degrees. And again, 5% chance of rain. So we're not going to get much rain about today. Let's check the traffic for you. And like I said previously, I'm going to say Berkshire Park. There was a grass fire that just disappeared. Alright, Middle Dural, Northern Road at Gremmening Road. I don't know how to pronounce that one, I'm sorry. There is a car crash. There is traffic affected in both directions there. So Middle Dural, Old Northern Road at Garmain Road. I'm sorry, I cannot pronounce that one. All traffic is affected there. So that's the only bit of traffic I have. I am now joined by the boss man himself, Mr. Josh. I'll just let you catch your breath there, sir. There we go.
2: Hello. Yeah, I've been here in the background.
1: Doing some pottering.
2: Just pottering. Yeah, back and forth.
1: Just
2: and
1: pottering.
2: Pottering, you know, sitting in the studio, getting the hang of the new desk. Oh, dear.
1: It looks pretty flash in there, guys.
2: It does. It looks very flash. People for Kelly's Corner and Blast from the Past, photos will be put up once
1: soon-ish.
2: We're in there and settled.
1: Yeah.
2: We'll put some photos up and give you guys a look. But, Kel.
1: Yes.
2: Tomorrow night. So, talking about shows.
1: You're filling in.
2: Well, yeah. So tomorrow night, as Kel has mentioned, there's a few shows coming up this afternoon tonight, but it leads you into your Saturday night shows. Those listeners that listen into
1: Sunset Sessions.
2: Sunset Sessions.
1: Lou Holt.
2: For Lou.
1: Hunt.
2: Yep. I will be filling in for that, and then we will be joined by the DJ Brenz himself.
1: Yes.
2: And then I stay on until he comes on. So stay tuned for that as well.
1: There you go.
2: Yeah. So enjoy the shows that are on in the next few days.
1: Yeah. Hope you've enjoyed the music today. I'd certainly have.
2: If anyone has got any suggestions for the Sunset Boulevard show. Sunset Sessions. Please send me a message on Blast from the Past Facebook page and one of us will get back to you.
1: That's it. We have about 8 minutes to go.
2: Oh, really?
1: Yes.
2: Oh, dear.
1: Should we talk some football?
2: Well, yeah, okay.
1: Football talk.
2: Why not?
1: As listeners know, Josh goes for the Parramatta Eels. I go for the Mighty Bunnies.
2: So our nicknames for radio, which we haven't really brought out very often.
1: Not really.
2: It's been mentioned a couple of times, is Bunny, which is in the driver's seat as we speak, and myself. The Big Eel, and I'm the Big Eel.
1: Yes.
2: So that was that came from the vice president.
1: That was Brenz himself.
2: Yeah,
1: yes,
2: he did come up with that. And look, we actually liked it. And look, you know, I think again, another thing, you know, give us a message on either Kelly's Corner or Blast from the Past. You know, if you like that, maybe get us to keep it on there, and we'll just use our names. You know who we are, so you know
1: exactly. You guys have got the Dragons this week.
2: Yeah, I was about to do that.
1: final week of the competition as well.
2: It is the final week. Where are we?
1: And the Rabbits are playing the Roosters tonight.
2: Ooh.
1: Interesting one. Very interesting one.
2: Okay. Yeah, very. Titans, Dolphins, yeah. Ooh, so Kel.
1: Yes.
2: Is it this one? Yeah, it would be. So, Rabbits versus Roosters.
1: Yes.
2: As well.
1: 8 o'clock tonight.
2: Ah, yes. Sucko Roosters.
1: Oh, you, calm
2: Rabbits,
1: down.
2: Rabbits are the favourites by $1.10 to $7.
1: Oh.
2: So, go the Bunnies, eat them Roosters. And, yep. And there's Warriors and Manly as well.
1: Yep.
2: Cowboys Raiders.
1: Yep.
2: Sharks and Storm. Oh, yeah, okay. Parramatta and... Oh, Dragons. Oh.
1: That's what I said. You've okay, got the Dragons.
2: That's
1: going to
2: be a tough one. So, Dragons haven't been playing very good.
1: No.
2: We know that. So, that's why Parra are favourites.
1: I'm not going to say much about Parramatta either. Like...
2: No, they're not. But they're currently... They're in 13th spot, so yes. They're a bit higher than we thought.
1: Yes.
2: But yeah, $2.25 to $1.65. Mm. And Penrith and Tigers.
1: There you go.
2: $1.10 at $7. And Knights get a bye. So that is the round for this week.
1: It's the last round of the competition.
2: It is. It is the last round. And then next weekend's grand final.
1: Not grand final, but finals.
2: Finals. I keep forgetting because this is where I get confused.
1: That's okay.
2: I get a little confused. Jump ahead a bit by the not intentional, but yeah. So.
1: Yeah.
2: Anyway, look, let's go back to your last song, Kel.
1: Yes, and, I have one last song to play before we're out.
2: I hope everyone enjoyed Kelly's Corner.
1: Yes, thank you so much for listening today, everyone. Josh and I will be back on Wednesday with Blast from the Past.
2: Yes, and I'll be back tomorrow night. 4 till 6.
1: Yes.
2: And probably speak around with Brens for a little while.
1: There you go.
2: Yeah, no. All right.
1: Thank you, everyone, for listening. This last song I have lined up is by a band called Justice Crew, and they brought out a single called Que Sera.
2: Thanks for having me on.
1: Thank you, Josh.

0: Because I know that they're looking at where they're going to end up and it's going to be worse conditions for them. So as much good-natured complaining as I've done about John Medley in my past, I don't think it's right to just move people unceremoniously to worse working conditions just to save a little bit of money. I think if you're going to save that money, you should put that money towards better conditions for the people you're displacing.
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4: Hello, I'm Lewis Donaldson. H5 bird flu has for the first time been recorded in mammals in Victoria. The state's acting chief veterinary officer, Dr. Cameron Bell, says there's been a confirmed case in a red fox at Torquay and a suspected positive case in a dolphin at Lawn. Since late June, the state's confirmed 212 positive bird flu cases. Meantime, H5 bird flu has been recorded in Sydney for the first time. A greater crested tern discovered on the northern beaches has been confirmed as having the deadly virus. Aged care funding remains an area of contention between the federal government and states and territory health ministers. A meeting has been held today between the health ministers where concerns were raised about the thousands of older Australians stuck in hospitals and the mounting pressure on the public hospital system. Federal Health Minister Mark Butler says the government is doing what it can given the unprecedented demand for aged care services.
5: The increases we've made to aged care in our time in office have been eye-watering.
4: The Department of Defence has been questioned over foreign entity influence over private contractors that provide security to garrisons. It's part of the Senate Foreign Affairs, Defence and Trade References Committee. Liberal Party Senator Jessica Collins grilled the department's Celia Perkins on who owns Wilson Security.
6: This is a company that we give how many billions of dollars to provide security for our personnel, and you won't tell me where they're based.
7: We are in contract with Wilson's
6: Which country?
7: Security Australia, and that leadership team are based in Australia.
6: I'm talking about the ultimate owner of Wilson Security.
4: The company is headquartered and was started in Victoria, but comes under the Wilson Group, owned by the Hong Kong-based Kwok family. An exhibition celebrating country culture and knowledge of four respected Madu women artists is about to go on show in WA's Port Hedland. Curator of Powerhouse Wanti 2, Sylvia Wilson, spoke to Nada Media ahead of tonight's opening.
8: I hope a lot of people come along and see. It's amazing. It's very strong culture, but also psychedelical feel and good art healing.
4: One of Queensland's longest-serving police officers and former police commissioner, Steve Golcheski, has died aged 67. He was forced to step down as commissioner in February last year following a cancer diagnosis, but continued to serve, giving 47 years to the Queensland Police Force. His family said in a statement he gave it his all and did his very best. A genetically modified pig kidney has kept a man alive for a record 9 months. Shannon Kirkwood has the details.
9: A 66-year-old man with kidney failure has lived a record 271 days with a pig kidney acting as a bridge to a human transplant. Surgeons in the United States successfully transplanted the kidney into the man after genetically engineering it to be compatible with his immune system. Tim Andrews only had a 9% chance of receiving a human kidney within 5 years, against a more than 40% risk of dying or being removed from the waiting list. Doctors and scientists say they are increasingly exploring xenotransplantation, using organs from other species, due to shortages of human organs for transplants.
4: And to sport, Fremantle forward Josh Treacy says he's confident his side to regroup after last night's finals loss to Hawthorn in Perth. He's told Fremantle media he believes the Dockers can use the defeat as an opportunity to improve. Fremantle will face either Carlton or Geelong in the semis next week. Tonight, Geelong and Carlton will meet at the MCG tonight in the first of the AFL's elimination finals. And the Melbourne Stars have announced they've signed Test spinner Todd Murphy for the upcoming Big Bash League season.
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11: 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Hello, this is Bronwyn Logan with Community Notice Board. The Lura Singers, under the direction of Lynn Phillips, will present John Rutter's Requiem on Saturday the 5th of September at 2:30 in the Uniting Church on the corner of Gross and Megalong Streets, Lura. Admission, which includes afternoon tea, is $20 by donation at the door, with profits going to the RFS. For information, phone 0432 889 369. The Blackheath History Forum is on Saturday the 5th of September at 4 at the Blackheath Public School in Leichhardt Street. The guest speaker will be Naomi Parry Duncan, President of the History Council of New South Wales, who will discuss her book, Writing the Life of Mosquito, a First Nations Resistance Fighter. Admission is $10 or $5. For information and bookings, go to blackheathhistoryforum.org.au or humanitix.com. The Blue Mountains Historical Society monthly meeting will be on Saturday the 5th of September at their rooms at 99 Blaxland Road, Wentworth Falls at 10:30. The guest speaker will be Alan Page, who will discuss his book, Blue Mountains Wildflowers, A Journey of Wonder. Morning tea is available from 10. For more information, go to bluemountainshistory.com. 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The guest artists are local musicians Nick Danta and Matt Tonks, as well as world-class comedians Brendan Lovegrove and Steve Hughes. General admission is $69.95 or $59.95 concession, with tickets available at humanitix.com/safe-space-fundraiser. The show is not recommended for people under the age of 18. All proceeds go to the Blue Mountain Safe Space for Suicide Prevention in Katoomba. Early bird tickets are now on sale for the Blue Mountains Writers Festival to be held on the weekend of the 30th of October and 1st of November. For details and costs for the festival, as well as information on upcoming courses, go to varuna.com.au or phone 4782 5674. Sydney dream pop synth pop duo Fathom will attempt to break the Guinness World Record for the most concerts performed in 12 hours across multiple cities as a fundraiser for Beyond Blue on Saturday the 12th of September. The schedule includes Elton Chong Dive Bar in High Street Penrith at 4:25 and the Donnybrook Hotel in Lithgow at 5:20. To donate to the cause, go to Most Concerts in 12 Hours Across Multiple Cities. 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The next market with live music is on Saturday the 5th of September at 9:30 in the Tibby Whalen Hall of Katoomba Civic Centre in Katoomba Street. Drop by and have some fun. If you would like to hire a stall space, email cascademkts2780@gmail.com. The Katoomba Junction 142 Market is held every Thursday, Friday and Saturday from 9 to 3 in the grounds and inside the church at 142 Katoomba Street. The Junction 142 Sweet Charity Opportunity Shop is at the rear of the church and open daily, except Sunday. The Blackheath Makers Market is held on the first and fourth Saturdays of the month from 9 at the Blackheath RSL Hall on the corner of Station and Bundara Streets. There is a large variety of handcrafted items. For information, phone 0409 339 473. If you would like your event publicised on Community Notice Board, you can email information to cnb891fm@gmail.com.
12: Good afternoon, everybody. It's Nori here with Peachy Jams. I hope you're having a lovely Friday afternoon. Yes, it's Friday afternoon. You're either free or almost free, and it's beautiful outside. I'm gonna give you the weather. So Lithgow, It is 18 and sunny. It will be late shower tomorrow and 22. Sunday will be 18 and sunny. Katoomba, 19 and sunny. Tomorrow will be windy and 22. Sunday will be 18 and sunny. Springwood, 23 and sunny. Saturday will be 29. Oh my god. And Sunday will be 23 and sunny. That's like swimming weather, people. Penrith is obviously even hotter. So 25 today in Penrith, and Saturday will be 32 and sunny, and Sunday will be 25 and sunny. Spring has well and truly sprung. I don't know if you've seen the beautiful, I think they're cherry blossoms. I'm kind of new to the mountain, I've seen a bunch of those trees that have all those blossoms on them. They're beautiful. And there's these other trees that have these huge flowers. I don't know what they're called. Maybe someone can text in and tell me. Are they cherry blossoms? What are those huge flowers on the trees? There's some on Lurline. They're amazing as well. Also, I have heard from a credible cyclist source that the magpies are out. So be careful of your heads, people, and your eyes. Traffic. Mount Victoria, Great Western Highway at Vic Pass is the roadwork. Falcon Bridge has like the bird. Falcon Bridge has scheduled roadwork from Sunday until the following Friday on the Great Western Highway. South Bowen Fells. You know, I don't even really know where that is. But apparently there's scheduled roadwork. Oh no, that's really far. It's still going. Sorry. It was from the 24th of August and it will continue until Friday the 11th of September. Service alerts for the trains. Let me see. Oh, okay. Oh no, that's in September. Don't worry. Like later in September. Don't worry about that. Everything's fine. You can get the train wherever you want. It is 2:11. It's hot in the studio. That's weird. It's usually cold. Actually, we have a heater, but yeah, you know, it's usually wintry. I have, as always, a selection of worldwide jazz, Latin, and African music from the 70s. Little bit shaved off the 60s, and I've got like two more contemporary ones, one from the 90s, one from 2008. But everything else, 70s. So that's fun. The first artist I have is a band that is new to me, found them recently, Les Bantous de la Capitale. That was a pretty good French accent, wasn't it? And they're from the Democratic Republic of the Congo, and they are actually considered like the fathers of Congolese rumba, which is fun, and also a super resilient, prolific, long-standing band through a lot of political turmoil in the country. So, just to give context of the artists, so the Congo River split the region into colonies. So one side was the Belgian occupied, and the other side, which was Kinshasa and then Brazzaville was the French side. But apparently Kinshasa had all the money, had all the studios, had the radio stations. So Brazzaville lost a lot of their musicians because they had to move to Kinshasa to even make a living through music. And both sides really pushing for independence. The French Congo, Brazzaville. Basically, they're like, we're losing all our amazing musicians and artists. over to the other side. So what happened was the band leaders of Le Bantu de la Capitale, they went on like a boat at night. They'd like snuck over the river that was the border, and then they had secret late night meetings to poach back the musicians that were originally from the French side of the Congo and bring them back across to represent where they were from, and they didn't want to deal with any like legal or political backlash, so they did it all undercover and in secret, which is very badass, and then formed their band Le Bantu de la Capitale from these secret meetings and getting people passionate about coming back and representing where they were from originally. The track is called Makambo Mibale, which means like two things, or it's like an expression meaning two things or two troubles. So I hope you enjoy. So I've got these guys from the Republic of Congo, and then I've got a track from Nigeria after, and then Brazil, and then Ghana, and we'll take it from there. Also, let me know how you're going, what's up, if you're enjoying a track, if you're with a pet, how cute they are, any of that. I would love to hear what you're doing the weekend, all that jazz. Send me a text 0406-183-769. But first, let's go into Makamba Mibale from Le Bantu de la Capitale, originally recorded in the late 60s.

This one is Alo Mi Alo Parts 1 and 2 by Orlando Julius, and here's Afro Sanders. Orlando's on the sax, they're all from Nigeria, and the track is from 1973.

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What is a good, don't wallet. What do you wallet, don't suck.

This track here is Eu Reio Me Condeno from Elio Mateus from Brazil, and he's speaking about the difference in the 70s between the prosperous and the poor, not much different from today, and how a lot of people who are struggling will internalize and blame themselves for not being more successful. And I'm gonna go back to the start so you can hear the song properly.

ilha, acabando sem a família. E a mulher perde a esperança, leva o amor e a criança.

0: All right, we're going to hear from four of our sponsors and then we'll get back into the music. Keep it locked.
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0: Yes, hello lovely listeners. You are tuned into Peachy Jams on Fridays 2 till 4 p.m. My name is Nori. I am with you and I am bringing you worldwide jazz, Latin and African music from the 70s. This track here is Ka Yeo Yai, which is Don't Be in a Hurry. I Hope You're Not in a Hurry by Heads Are Their Sounds. They're from Ghana and the track is from 1973. I'm going to go back so you can hear the beautiful lyrics.

0: That was Ray Barretto with Summertime. I didn't hear much of the congas, which he's famous for, but still a great song. This track is Jogo Toro, bringing it down a notch. It's a really beautiful song, I think, by Volta Jazz from Burkina Faso. And the track is from 1977. They were pioneers of some modern Burkina Faso music, combined like a lot of Afro-Cuban rhythms with horns, also electric guitars. You can hear the guitar in this, but this is a more chill song by them. And it's about dealing with hardship, betrayal, and just life struggles. So this song goes out to you if you're just dealing with life struggles today.
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1: That was Volta Jazz with Jogo Toro from Burkina Faso. This one is Munango by Bonga, and it's from 1972. He's from Angola, and it's referring to a particular place in Angola. Very beautiful soundscape he's created here. You're tuned into Peachy Jams, 89.1, RBM 89.1 FM. I've got more tunes coming up after this.

This is a bit of a cheeky soul track that I snuck in by The Undisputed Truth. It's called Ungena za Ulimwengu, which is Unite the World. I love the sentiment, and also the lyrics make me laugh. It's all about coming together, everyone. Let's just be friends. Hello, Kieran. Kieran texted in saying, loving the tunes. Thanks, Nori. You're welcome. Matches the sunshine perfectly. Good. That's what I hope for. Enjoy the sunshine.

Hello, Kate and Sam. They texted in, sliding into the weekend on Nori's smooth voice and smooth tunes. Rainbow emoji, that's what we love. Love you guys. I hope it makes your weekend smoother. You two are both pretty smooth yourselves.

0: Get on the friendship train, people. I'm going to have to bring this down because the news is about to come on. I'm really sad because we're just getting into like the friendship train part of the song. But we will have to flip over to the CRN news and then we'll get back into music. Bye.
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2: Good afternoon, I'm Shannon Kirkwood. A group of Australians are on their way to Nepal to assist in disaster response efforts. 36 Australians remain unaccounted for in Nepal and Tibet following deadly floods. That figure has been revised down after two Australians were found safe. Station officer with Queensland Fire Department, Matt Herbert, is one of the 15 drone operator specialists who have answered the call to help those in the disaster zone.
3: It's an honour definitely to go over and help out. This is what we tend to do, all this type of training over the years.
2: 1,200 people have died in the flood and around 4,200 are still missing. President of Palau, Surinder Whips Jr. says the message from the Pacific Islands Leaders Forum on China's recent missile test is clear. There was no unanimous condemnation of the test in the joint statement released at the conclusion of talks yesterday.
4: The test happened.
5: Yeah, it's happened.
4: And the Pacific Islands weren't informed. The ones that were informed late. And so I think the message from the forum is clear that transparency needs to happen. The process that the international standards of 24 hours, at least 24 hours notice, needs to be adhered to.
2: The Australian government has also defended the strength of the statement, while two Pacific nations opposed the messaging. The Supreme Court in New South Wales has heard the killer of Molly Ticehurst called a woman he'd met on Tinder following the stabbing. The call took place 2 hours after Daniel Billings murdered his ex-girlfriend in Forbes in regional New South Wales in 2024. In the early hours of the 22nd of April 2024, Billings told the woman he was sorry he murdered Ms. Ticehurst. The woman told police she was shocked as she described the murder during their brief conversation. The court in Orange has heard today Billings fled to a mutual friend's property where the friend soon alerted police. Billings was out on bail at the time of the murder. The crime led to the New South Wales government passing Molly's Law, which makes it mandatory for electronic monitoring devices to be worn by people who are on bail for certain domestic violence charges. The National Domestic, Family and Sexual Violence Counselling Service can be reached on 1800 RESPECT, 1800 737 732. A multicultural community leader in Queensland says receiving a prestigious state award has been a humbling experience. The WISE Eduardo Jordan has the story.
6: Awards have been issued to leaders and organizations supporting CAL communities across Queensland. State Minister for Multicultural Affairs Fiona Simpson has acknowledged the community for their efforts.
7: It's a wonderful month of celebration. There's certainly the opportunity of a showcase of our diverse cultures throughout Queensland.
6: Founder of Te Korowairoa, Mari Narongo Bartlett Johnston, won the Minister Awards for her work with Maori and Pacifica communities.
8: I feel blessed and humbled. It's been a long journey and you don't sort of get here by yourself.
6: The winners were honoured at a ceremony last week at the conclusion of Multicultural Queensland Month.
2: And the number of acting seeing eye dogs across Australia has risen to record levels. After almost 2 years of intensive training, 35 seeing eye dogs have graduated across the country today, taking the total number of active dogs to 266. Turning to sport now, in tennis, Dane Sweeney is the last Australian left in the men's singles draw at the US Open. Sweeney caused a major upset this morning, taking out the 13th seed Lorenzo Musetti 3-6, 6-1, 6-2, 6-2. Alex de Minaur, Alexei Popperin and Tristan Skulcate all lost their second round matches this morning. And the San Francisco 49ers have touched down in Melbourne today ahead of the league's first ever regular season game at the MCG next Friday. The 49ers will take on the LA Rams.
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9: There's always one record. 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
0: Yes, yes, you are tuned in to Radio Blue Mountains 89.1 FM. My name is Nori, this is Peachy Jams. I'm here Fridays 2 till 4 p.m. to bring you worldwide jazz, Latin and African music from the 70s. Hello, Lewis. Lewis texted in, more cheeky soul tunes, please. This is cool. I'll try and sneak a few more in next time as well. So it is 3:06. I will give you the weather in case you missed it last hour. Lithgow 18 and sunny. Saturday will be 22, late shower. Sunday 18 and sunny. Katoomba 19, sunny, windy tomorrow and 22, and Sunday will be 18 and sunny. Springwood 23 today and sunny. Saturday, Sunday, sunny, sunny. 29 tomorrow, 23 Sunday. Penrith 25 today and sunny. Saturday will be 32 and sunny, and Sunday will be 25 and sunny. As for traffic, the usual Mount Vic road work that's happening, and Falcon Bridge, there will be scheduled road work on the highway starting from Sunday, running through the week. Janolan Caves Road, there's slope instability. I don't know what that means. Slow down, maybe, from Wednesday the 4th of September. Oh, that's really old. I think that's just like a general notification. That's from 2024, so we are way past that. Lithgow, the scheduled road work that is running for a long time. And track work, I think everything is business as usual. Up until the 11th, then there'll be some track work happening then. Okay, back to the music, which is why we're all here, unless you're here for the weather. So, where are we? Where am I? Where are you? Thanks for being here with me. Okay, here. Well, it wouldn't really be a fabulous weekend without Orchestra Baobab from Senegal, so I've popped in a track from them, Ledi Njeme Moboj, which is dedicated, it's someone's name, so it's dedicated to this particular person, being amazing, being respectful, generous, a beautiful person. So this track is about them. And it's from 1975 by Orchestra Baobab. So enjoy, stay tuned, I've got more great music.

And then Bob, they texted and said, "Hi, Nori. Always love your program. Listening today as we hike through Otway National Park, Victoria. Bob and Jan. Hi, Bob and Jan. I hope you're enjoying your hike and the music." And that is literally the bottom of Australia, people, apart from Tasmania. But it sounds beautiful. Enjoy.

That beautiful track was Leri Nijeme Moboj by Orchestra Baobab. I probably did awful pronunciation. It was much smoother in the song. From Senegal. This track is Como Suena. There we go. He just announced it himself. Como Suena Mi Son. Like, Hear My Rhythm by Carlos Valdez from Cuba. He's affectionately known as Patato because he was a little guy. And apparently that's what you call little people, Patato. In Cuba, and it's from 1976. 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

0: That track there was Te Buku Annabella by Antonio dos Santos from Cape Verde, the very rich tradition of Cape Verdean singers in that really nostalgic kind of tones. That was recorded in the early 70s but was released much later, actually, or rediscovered, I think. We are going to hear from three of our sponsors, and then I have a fantastic track from Francis Bebe from Cameroon.
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0: 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My name is Nori. This is Peachy Jams. I'm bringing you worldwide jazz, Latin, and African music from the 70s. This next track I have for you is by Francis Bebe, and it's called Fleur Tropicale. It's from 1976, and he's from Cameroon. He is an amazing, he was very progressive with creating unique sounds from working like in the studio on his own and just coming up with this really interesting music. So I will pop that track on, and then after that I've got something from Martinique.

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0: This track is by Marius Coutier from Martinique, Kikule Mamau, which is Caribbean Creole for What Color Is Your Mother, speaking to the social history, family roots, and identities in the Caribbean.
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1: 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He's on the piano. Those keys are so good. Very interesting album, self-titled album. Okay, I need to get through this information quickly because I've got tracks I've got to squish in before we get to four. This next track, oh my god, I found these albums recently. If you're a big on salsa, you probably have already heard them before. Basically, they're called Tico All-Stars, and I found these live session albums and listened to them, and I was like, how is this real? They're amazing. And I found out why, because basically Tico All-Stars wasn't an original permanent band. It was a super group created in the 60s to perform and record live sessions specifically, but all the members are like huge heavy hitters in the salsa world, like famous band leaders from a bunch of different bands. They didn't rehearse together, they just came together and did these live shows, which would have been phenomenal to be at. I am so jealous of anyone who was there. So they used these live shows, I think it was in 1965 or 66. They were recorded at the Village Gate. Basically just like this really high energy party, salsa royalty. There's Tito Puente and Jimmy Sabater on percussion, Ray Barreto and Candido Camara. We've heard Ray Barreto already today on the congas, Charlie Palmieri and his brother Eddie Palmieri. We've played Eddie before, he's amazing, amazing on piano. Johnny Pacheco on flutes, Joe Cuba, Santos Colon on vocals, Israel Lopez and Bobby Rodriguez on double bass. It's just like everyone. it's so good. So it's a long track because they just start improvising and everyone's just having a wild time. So I really, really hope you enjoy it. So the track is called Guajira Controversial and it's the live recording, as I said. By Tico All Stars, and it's just so much fun. They've got three from this venue, they've got three live sessions recorded, and they're all amazing. So enjoy some salsa, get some shimmies in.
2: Again, ladies and gentlemen, we're very happy to present to you the most exciting, the most talked about night here at the Village Gate, presenting the Tico All-Stars.
1: The most exciting, most talked about night, no doubt.
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0: That amazing track was Guajira Controversial live by Tico All Stars. It's from 1966. Amazing. It's all the big salsa stars all together on stage. It would have been amazing to see live. Thank you so much for sticking around and for joining me on Peachy Jams. My name's Nori. I'm here every Friday 2 till 4. It's lovely to have you and bring you some sunny tunes on this sunny afternoon. Make sure you stay tuned because Rights, Rots and Rants are here. We've got Maren, Peter and Susan in the studio ready to go.
1: And Peter.
0: Oh, I thought I said Peter. Peter also. Yeah. They're all here. And yes, Susan, Peter and Maren are all here in the studio. All right, we'll hear from a couple of our sponsors and then we'll go over to the news and then Rights, Rots and Rants will take over. So stay around for them and hopefully I'll be with you. Hopefully you'll be with me next Friday. I'll be here. Okay, bye. Have a good weekend.
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7: Hello, I'm Lewis Donaldson. Two people have been pulled alive from tunnels in Nepal more than a week after deadly floods. Here's how rescuers celebrated the moment. 4,200 are still missing, including 36 Australians, while 1,200 people have died in the flood and around. That figure has been revised down after two Australians were also found safe. Nationals leader Matt Canavan is standing by his comments that a feminisation of school curriculums has led to the rise of the manosphere. The Australian Education Union called those remarks a fundamentally incorrect portrayal of Australia's education system, to which Canavan says it's not all schools. Deputy Premier of New South Wales Prue Carr has rejected Canavan's standing.
8: Where do I start with Matt Canavan's comments? The fact that he thinks it is the feminisation of the curriculum just shows how out of touch he is with the actual challenge that parents are wrestling with right now. Teaching young people to be respectful of one another is not feminisation. That's helping young people be good human beings.
7: Health researchers say First Nations people lost more than 317,000 years of healthy life due to premature death or living with disease or injury. Laura Devoy has the details.
9: The Australian Institute of Health and Welfare has released the 2022 data today. The main disease group contributing to total burden for First Nations people, mental health conditions and substance use disorders. The fatal disease groups included cancer, injuries and cardiovascular diseases. Those factors accounted for 54% of burden in males, while living with illness accounted for more of the burden in females. While the report has found the proportion of total fatal burden overall declined slightly in the decade to 2022.
7: Five people have been hospitalised after a forklift fire at a commercial site in Brisbane. Seven trucks were deployed to the scene this morning where firefighters battled a blaze that had spread to neighbouring refrigerated shipping containers. A Queensland official says the fire spread from the forklift and was spurred on by the container insulation foam. Queensland Ambulance Service says two women were taken to hospital in life-threatening conditions and three men were transported for smoke inhalation. The president of Argentina, Javier Milei, has escalated his country's dispute with Britain over the Falkland Islands. President Milei has vowed new measures to halt an oil project near the British-controlled archipelago and has praised US President Donald Trump for saying Washington could reconsider its neutral stance on the island's sovereignty. The Argentine leader has announced sweeping actions aimed at stopping a British and an Israeli company's plans to drill in the coming months. Argentina considers the project an illegal exploitation of resources in waters it claims as its own. A severe weather update has been issued for wind, storms and increased fire danger for the country's southeast. The Bureau of Meteorology's David Crock has more on tomorrow's forecast.
10: Now, in terms of hazards, we're looking at damaging winds which could bring down trees and damage roofs, minor to moderate flooding again for parts of Victoria and Tasmania, and a total fire ban for the Sydney area with hot and windy conditions there.
7: And to sports, South Sydney fans will be able to cheer on Jai Arrow tonight when he takes the field for his 100th game. Arrow was forced to retire from the sport after being diagnosed with motor neurone disease earlier this year. The Rabbitohs have named him in the lineup against the Roosters tonight so he can reach the milestone despite his diagnosis. Roosters utility Connor Watson says his club will be there to celebrate with him too and is expecting a packed stadium in Sydney. Meantime, in tonight's other NRL match, the Titans play the Dolphins.
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fighting for your rights, resisting the rorts, and airing the rants that are unfit for Murdoch Media. Welcome to Rights, Rorts and Rants, hosted by Blue Mountains Unions and Community, also known as the Blue Mountains Unions Council. Our show explores a range of issues from different perspectives. The views expressed on the show are not necessarily endorsed by Blue Mountains Unions and Community. We acknowledge the Darug and Gundungurra peoples of the unceded lands over which we broadcast.

And welcome to Rights, Rots and Rants, brought to you by Blue Mountains Unions and Community on Radio 89.1 on this beautiful, beautiful spring day. And we've got a great program this afternoon. Three guests. but first, I'm going to start off with a song for Gloria Steinem, the great American feminist who died just a couple of days ago. Here we are. This is sung by Renee Geyer.

0: And that's It's a Man's World, that great song by James Brown, sung there by the fabulous Renee Geyer. And we're playing it today for in the memory of Gloria Steinem, the wonderful American leading feminist who died recently. And if people don't know about Gloria, look her up and find out about her life. She died at the age of 92. Now, this is Rights, Rots and Rants, and it's 11 minutes past four, and, possibly it's 10 minutes past four. Whichever clock we're accurate. Let's say it's 10 past four. That clock's wrong. It's 10 past four on this beautiful autumn spring day, and we'll give you a full weather forecast a bit later. Now, this afternoon we have three interesting guests, so it's going to be a fabulous program. We're starting off soon with Peter Lemmerman and Susan Lemmerman, who've come in, and we've organised a Zoom meeting with two members of the Nurses and Midwives Association about really important issues. At 4:45, I have Urst Carmichael coming in. This is an ongoing series of programs we've done for Rights, Rots and Rants, and they're all podcast on our podcast site about the Western Sydney Airport and the problems with noise. And now there's a new problem with the lack of air controllers, apparently. So she's coming in to fill us in on that at 4:45. And then at 5:30, we have one of the organisers of the Peace Day that listeners have seen all the lovely posters about coming up. So let's pass to Peter. I'll put you on. Hi, Peter.
1: G'day, Merin. Thanks very much for inviting us on the show today.
0: Hang on, let's try the other mic.
1: Is it?
0: No, that's good. Yeah.
1: And I'd like to welcome Viola Morris and Mukhtar Al-Ghalibi to the Blue Mountains Union Council radio programme Rights, Rorts and Rants. Both of our guests today are active members of the New South Wales Nurses and Midwives Association, as well as being part of a group of rank-and-file nurses who are standing for the election in the up-and-coming New South Wales Midwives Association election of officials and the council. Viola is running for General Secretary, and Magdad is standing for the Assistant General Secretary. Viola, welcome. Thanks very much for giving us your time this afternoon. Can you just give us some background for the listeners about the Nurses Association, about the numbers, the membership numbers, and what areas the members cover?
2: Yes, thank you so much for inviting us to be on your show. It's a pleasure. So basically, the Nurses and Midwives Association has had the same leadership for about 23 years,
1: yep.
2: And that without a contested election. So the leadership has actually been going since before then, but there has not been a contested election for 23 years. And so now New South Wales Nurses and Midwives are one of the lowest paid cohorts of nurses and midwives in the country. And we live in the state with the highest cost of living.
1: Yep.
2: As well as that, there's problems with nurses and midwives' pay. We don't get the same allowances as they receive in the other states. As well as that, our conditions have actually fallen due in part to the lower pay that's offered in New South Wales and that higher cost of living. We're increasingly we're having less and less and fewer nurses and midwives who want to stay in our state.
1: That's
2: and
1: right.
2: So we, Mukhtar and I, are running on the basis that it's time for something to change within our union. And yep. So that's the background of why we're here.
1: That's fantastic. That's really interesting background, because I didn't realise that this was the first time that the current leadership, has been sort of challenged, really. And what do you think's led, what's led you and the rank and file members of the group? You've outlined some of the issues, but I mean, it takes quite a bit of courage, really, to stand up in a positive way to challenge, to raise the issues. Is there rank and file support for the group?
2: Yes, I can say that nurses and midwives have a very strong sense of fairness.
1: Yep.
2: And there's nothing that nurses and midwives have said to me that's, you know, radically controversial. All they're looking for is a safe workplace,
1: yes.
2: A reasonable pay that means that they can continue living close to where they work.
1: Yep.
2: And to have some control over their shifts and to be able to live their lives in Sydney. And that's basically what's inspiring them. They're not, you know, they're not hoping to drive BMWs, or maybe they are. I mean, they deserve to. But it's mostly about the fact that nurses and midwives are excited that there's a change, because we've just had the same leadership for such a long time, and it's led to us falling behind the other states so badly.
1: I mean, you've worked for the association, haven't you, for a long time?
2: I have,
1: as an organiser.
2: Yes.
1: You've been in, as well as been sort of, you know, working on the floor, as it were. And so you come from with a lot of experience. And what's maintained your kind of sense of determination to carry on the struggle for better conditions, and to really put your head above the parapet? How have you done this?
2: So, strangely enough, all through my entire career, when I was a floor nurse and when I worked at the Nurses and Midwives Association, I have ducked and dived away from any sort of management roles that I could, because I legitimately enjoyed being on the ground with members. I think that organising is a fantastic job, and I've never wanted to do anything but being an organiser.
1: Yeah.
2: And I would have happily done it till I retired. But the thing was, it was impossible for me to continue working there, because since COVID, there's just been a lot. The members have needed more than the union's been willing to offer them. And it was out of frustration that I realised that I couldn't continue to work there anymore.
1: Mm.
2: So coming together, I sort of didn't plan to go on a ticket. We started doing the work to get a ticket ready last year and started preparing it, but I was hoping that someone else might step into that role of general secretary. I mean, I'm thrilled to be be running as the general secretary position, but we were trying to we knew that a change had to happen. We didn't determine until quite recently who was going to sit in that position for general secretary.
1: Yeah, so that's interesting. Thank you for that. Just to go back into your, I mean, what you're sort of advocating really is the Work Health and Safety Act.
2: Uh-huh.
1: You're basically saying that's more effective piece of legislation than industrial legislation. Do you want to sort of explain the kind of where that's...
2: Absolutely. Mm. So basically what's happened is nurses and midwives there's all sorts of legislations that nurses and midwives work in, but the thing is that the Industrial Relations Commission controls most of what we're able to do through the nursing hours per patient day. The thing that is happening now in health is actually beyond. We used to use nursing hours per patient day and the industrial relations system to try and get those increases in staffing. But when that stopped working, it actually made the members of the Nurse and Midwives Association quite unsafe. And my assessment is that, you know, we're seeing these massive increases in violence.
1: Yeah.
2: And we are not adequately using work health and safety legislation to protect our workers. And that's what other unions have started moving towards, like, you know, basically ensuring that there's not that role overload that nurses and midwives are used to, and making sure people are safe at the end of their shifts.
1: Yeah. I mean, I was reading the recent LAMP, and there's a large study being undertaken, which I guess reinforces what you're saying, and what the recommendations are really basically is to listen to what nurses are saying on the floor, and not only listen but letting them have control, especially around sort of issues of safety and around that complex rostering to try and rostering of shifts so that fits in with. Many nurses' lifestyle, which isn't happening at the moment, and as you said before, the result of that is losing lots of good people, experienced people. Have you got any views on that research
2: the labour flexibility research that's recently come out?
1: Yeah,
2: yes.
1: Well, it's the what's it called? It's Professor Rhea.
2: Voice and control.
1: Yeah.
2: Yes.
1: Undertaken by the Centre for Gender Equality and Inclusion at the University of Sydney Business School. I mean, basically, they're saying is that one of the reasons why there's morale is low, there's a high turnover of staff, losing a lot of experienced staff, is because of working conditions. So I guess what you're saying, how would you sort of address that?
2: Really complex, yeah. Because like when you look at this study, what's really apparent is that one of the things that's causing the casualization of our workforce is that nurses and midwives don't feel that they have adequate job control. And so, you know, if a lot of people will go into nursing or midwifery because they hope that they'll have those hours that suit their families, but because of that lack of control over their work, they don't have those that flexibility that they need. And so for that reason, a lot of them will go casual. And then the more nurses and midwives who go casual, plus you've got the nurse and midwives who receive flexible work arrangements, it actually means that there's a very small cohort of nurses and midwives who are available to work the less desirable shifts, like the school holidays or the night shifts. The solution is probably going to have to come from the fact that there's so many nurses and midwives who are choosing to leave our profession, and that's what's really causing that shortfall in the rosters and causing those holes. And so it's probably going to come back to that simple issue that New South Wales is the lowest paid state in the country, yeah, with the highest cost of living.
1: Yeah, so the paying conditions, is a crook. But, I mean, we were told through the media that the nurses had received a substantial pay increase through the Industrial Commission. What's your view? And then there was some sort of contested...
2: going to come back to that simple issue that New South Wales is the lowest paid state in the country, yeah, with the highest cost of living.
1: Yeah, so the paying conditions, is a crook. But, I mean, we were told through the media that the nurses had received a substantial pay...

0: 5% actually came from looking at the historic gender undervaluation of, you know, what's been traditionally called women's work. And it also looked at the fact that we're currently, you know, such a low paying state. And it looked at the fact that the cost of living is getting higher and how do we retain nurses and midwives. The problem was that we went into the Industrial Relations Commission to fight this argument, and I have no problem with the way we fought it. But because the rules that were set by to the Industrial Relations Commission were set by the New South Wales Labor Party, there was always going to be a ceiling about how much money of a pay increase we were able to get. The members, after seeking 35%, registered nurses were given 16% as a pay increase. And that means that at the conclusion of this award, we anticipate other states are going to have new agreements that come in the meantime. We are going to fall even further back compared to the other states. Yeah. And so whilst our assistants in nursing have received a substantial pay increase, and that's really good because it's important that we have all classifications, for our registered nurses and midwives, it's been disappointing.
1: Yeah, so that's really interesting. So maybe we can talk with Mukta about his role as your assistant and general secretary, and because I've spoken to him over the last few days, and got to know him a little bit. So, are you there, Mukta? Can you hear me?
2: Present. Yes. Thank you for having me, Peter. I appreciate it. Good to see you.
1: Good to see you. Now, you're running as Assistant General Secretary. You're from Western Sydney. You've worked for the Nurses Association for a couple of years. You're an RN, and you've been involved with, as a delegate, with the Finance Service Union. And you've become enthused by change. Tell us about it.
2: Well, I am a new registered nurse. So this is my first year of practicing as a registered nurse. Before that, I worked at the association briefly and did a couple of different roles. And so I have the rest of my career to look forward to this profession. I have another good 30, 40 years of being on the floor. And whenever I talk to my peers, my older peers, I tell them, I ask them a question. I say, do you think the profession is going in the right direction? And a lot of them will say no. A lot of them will say it's getting worse. A lot of them will say, I have kids and I am telling them not to do nursing. And, these are generations. A lot of nurses and midwives, they come from families. Their mothers were and their parents were before that. And it's disappointing to see because it is an amazing role. I chose this profession deliberately because I was sick and tired of the work that I was doing elsewhere. It is a very rewarding role. But, unfortunately, I think it's weaponized against them. Their empathy and their ability to work hard. And they're taken advantage of. It's a lot. It's harder to strike as a nurse compared to like being a construction worker, for example. So it's harder to demand that pay increase. And so it requires harder, stauncher advocacy. And I don't think we have that right now. Mm. And, they always say, be the change you want to see. I definitely was quite nervous about, taking such a big step, especially considering I'm a rather inexperienced nurse. But the best nurses are the best unionists. They ask a lot of questions and they're guided by others. So I'm hoping those principles can work and we be the change we want to see.
1: That's fantastic. Thanks for that. I've got a quote that you made about you said the strongest sign of society crumbling is the deterioration in public health. And the conditions that nurses and midwives work in are representative of the failure of the healthcare system. I mean, that's quite a damning statement to make. And I mean, you're in the sort of pointy end of this. How do you think the rank and file ticket can get the message across? How are you going to pick up that sort of that message and carry it forward in your campaign?
2: I think it's about engaging people and it's about listening to them. I think a union strength is fundamentally measured by how active and engaged its brand.

0: coaches are at the local level. Because our union is a professional union. It's quite different to a lot of other unions, which are industrial. So our union actually does a lot of great servicing, which a lot of other unions don't. That's why our membership increases, because we service so well.
1: Yeah.
0: But the union servicing capabilities is secondary to its primary goal of being an offensive force, organizing at a local level and being very effective there. So our union has taken on more of a role as an advocacy service.
1: Yes.
0: So it's about flipping it around and being like, hey, it's all about being in the local branches. You tell me what you want. Yeah. I don't know your profession. I don't know the situations, the troubles that go on in your hospital. I don't know how they manage, you know, your workloads and your safety. Like, every place is quite a little bit different.
1: Yeah.
0: So you have to guide us about what you want to do. And so it's about empowering them, and it's about showing them what a good branch could look like. It's about showing them what active you know, citizenship in your profession looks like. And then it goes from there. It's building it bottom up, not sending the message top down. It's a symbiotic relationship, but a lot of the weight should be coming from the bottom up. And it's about our role as you know, union leaders or people at the leadership to educate and teach, and it's a, it becomes a very strong snowball effect.
1: I mean, obviously, staffing shortages, people leaving the profession, as they always mentioned, violence and safety issues at work, all things that you've had to, I guess, face in your first 12 months in as a nurse. I mean, is this, are these the sort of things, as you said, flipping it round and seeing a positive way of changing this is by organizing locally on the I guess each branch, getting organized and feeding through the message to the union to work to alleviate some of those issues.
0: Yeah, exactly. I mean, I believe that's the way to go about it, because the incumbent leadership know how to use the, they've been in that role for such a long time in terms of being the advocates. You know, they're very very good bureaucrats, very good technocrats, understand the system, understand everything, but that will only get you so far. The real for us to be able to actually become leaders in the country when it comes to you know, the profession in terms of our conditions and improving our pay is to bring it back from a bottom-up approach. Listening to those people and applying and being active citizens in our workplace.
1: Thank you very much for that. We're just going to have a short break now for Meryn's going to...
2: This is Rats, Rots and Rants on Radio Blue Mountains, brought to you by Blue Mountains Unions and Community. And we're listening to a fabulous interview with two young organisers from the Nurses and Midwives Association. We're just going to have a little break, and then we'll come back. What's that? And we'll come back, and we're going to ask them about the... Israel and APRA issue.
1: We're going to ask you a political, you know,
2: right. So we're going to get a bit more political. So it's fourth.
0: Why not?
2: Thank you. Oh, that's Viola from the from the interview. So just hang on there. We've just got to take a little break.
1: Yeah.
2: For a moment here.
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0: And welcome back to Rights, Rorts and Rants. This is on Radio Blue Mountains. It's 23 minutes to 5, and we're having a great interview with some people who do put a bit of love in our heart, don't they, Peter?
1: That's
0: our wonderful nurses. So over to you, Peter.
1: Yeah, we're talking with Viola Morris and Mukhtad Al-Ghalibi, who were they're running the rank and file ticket in the up and coming elections of the New South Wales Nurses and Midwives Association. Just to clarify, when is that election going to be held?
2: Ballot papers will be sent out in about 2 weeks. We're just formalising the ticket now, so yes, people should start to expect them very soon.
1: Yeah, and you'll be asking people to come on to be representatives of the council as well, because there's a council, isn't there?
2: I am thrilled to announce that we have found 20 people to be on our council, and that 20 wow. people have nominated. So yeah, so we've got a full council of some excellent candidates. Yeah.
1: And of course, the association is providing you with funding to run this ticket.
2: No. Historically, the typical way that these tickets are funded is that the leadership will often ask the staff to make contributions. When I worked at the association, staff were asked. I feel that that's not a democratic way to fundraise for an election. I don't think it's right that a boss asks their staff, or a potential boss asks their staff, to contribute at all. So we are actually funding the ticket mainly ourselves, and we've got some people who are putting in donations of $20 where they can afford it.
1: Yeah. The incumbent union structure, what's their funding? Where are they? Are they being transparent in terms of what they're going to use, or the means?
2: A lot of unions have stopped the staff being allowed to participate in these political campaigns for the very reason that it can be viewed as not transparent. But the Nurses and Midwives Association, there's nothing that I'm aware of that says that they have to disclose where they've received their money from.
1: Oh, I see. So that's that's something.
2: Yeah.
1: Just while we were off air, we talked about sick leave, and obviously nurses are, you know, in the midst of a lot of people that aren't very well. What's the sick leave situation? I mean, teachers get how many days do teachers get? 20 days?
2: Teachers get 20 days. So in New South Wales, nurses and midwives are exposed to sickness all the time. You go into an emergency department and everyone's coughing and spluttering.
1: Yep.
2: And importantly, we look after people who are at their sickest. We look after people who are going through cancer treatment and unwell babies, and still nurses and midwives in New South Wales only get 10 days of sick leave. So it's almost a public health concern that sick leave isn't, there isn't more sick leave available, because those nurses and midwives have to go into their annual leave to protect their patients. Yeah. So the association did request that nurse and midwives go up to 20 days like in other states, and that was turned down on the basis that it would be too disruptive to the health system if they had to replace nurses and midwives for that many days every year.
1: It's really a big issue. We're running out of time, but I'm sure that we'll have you back again. But we want to talk to you about, you know, the last 3 years we've witnessed a genocide being committed by the Israeli regime in Palestine and now in Lebanon. And here in Australia, we've witnessed the state and federal governments adopting and supporting the Israel's position, including the adoption of an enforcement of the International Holocaust Remembrance Association's working definition of anti-Semitism, which would see criticism of Israel censored and punishable. Now, a number of professional bodies, including APRA, the Australian Health Regulatory Agency, has adopted this definition. Now, this is putting nurses in a very difficult situation, isn't it?
2: It is, yeah. I think that my concern was really triggered when the New South Wales Council for Civil Liberties flagged that it was going to be a problem for nurses and midwives going forward. You know, we know that at least 1,722 nurses, midwives and doctors have been killed in Gaza. And it's really important that we are, as nurses and midwives, able to participate in that debate and that discussion about what's going on. I have serious concerns that it's going to start with this IRA definition being implemented, and eventually the political views of nurses and midwives will be completely curtailed. And nurses and midwives, I've always done a lot of activism around environmental issues and land rights and all those other issues. Risking my professional registration because I have views that, you know, are political, should not make sense. We should be able to express ourselves and participate in that debate. Mm. And what's going on overseas needs to be highlighted, because nurses and midwives are always going to stand in solidarity with people who are less able to stand up for themselves.
1: Yeah, that's a really, thanks for that. I mean, that's right, because there's a real issue at the moment. I guess the judgment of Justice Fagan recently in a case where he really threw out the definition of anti-Semitism as outlined in the HIRA. I guess that's a positive step, and some other rulings in the court. So maybe there is some light at the end of the tunnel there.
2: They're positive steps, absolutely. But the problem that we're having is that nurses and midwives are constantly subjected to vexatious complaints. Yeah. And, you know, having a complaint made against you, even if you know that you're going to be found innocent, it's still incredibly stressful for nurses and midwives. Yeah. And so we'll always stand with nurses and midwives to be able to express their views and express their freedom of speech.
1: Oh, thank you very much. Look, we've run out of time, but just to round off, tell us just in a couple of sentences how you're going to go forward together, in your very courageous campaign.
2: it's a courageous campaign. I want everyone to know that we've looked at the staffing profile of the union, and everything that we've promised, we know that we can do it with the existing FTE and no increase in membership fees. We want to see work health and safety officers out in every single district. We want to address the safety concerns of our members, and we want to make sure that your livelihood is protected and your cost and your pay reflects the work that you do.
1: And what's the website? I mean, have you got some sort of, are you on Facebook, and can you?
2: We are. It's timeforhandover.com.au.
1: Yeah.
2: And otherwise, you can search me on Facebook at Viola Morris.
1: Thank you so much, you two. We'll be following your campaign, and we'll be keeping a close eye on you. Thanks very much.
2: Thank you so much.
1: Thanks,
2: see you
1: Mukhtar.
2: Later.
1: See you.
0: Thank you, Viola and Mukhtar. That's for that fabulous interview. And as Peter said, we hope to get you on later on. All the best for your campaign. Thank you. Now, you're listening to Rights, Sorts and Rants. It's just coming on to 4:45. And after this song, we'll have our second guest who's come into the studio, Urs Carmichael, to talk about aircraft noise and all sorts of things to do with aeroplanes. After this song.

0: Welcome back to Rights, Rots and Rants. It's 10 minutes, or 11 minutes to 5 on Radio Blue Mountains, 89.1. And of course, you can listen to us streaming live through Radio Blue Mountains, RBM 89.1. And you can listen to us all over the world. And shortly, we're going to have our second guest, who's just getting ready. I might just give the weather report. What are you getting ready there, Ernst? Unusually warm, isn't it? Which is a worry, you'd have to say. I mean, we all think it's very pleasant, but, of course, it is a big worry for climate change, which you might mention, actually. Now, today, the maximum was 21 in Katoomba. It's 19 at the moment. Oh, it feels like 24. Wow. It's 19, but feels like 24 because of the power of the sun, I suppose. And the nights have been getting warm too. I actually took off my third doona last night. I got down to only two doonas and one pair of socks. spring is coming. Dear listeners, let's see what's happening with the weather in the next few days. Now, tomorrow is going to be even warmer. But then there's a possibility of a late bit of rain tomorrow night, and then it drops back to more normal temperatures. So it'll be back Sunday, Monday, Tuesday, dropping down into the teens for the maximum, 16, 13 on Wednesday and Thursday as the maximum, perhaps a tiny bit of rain on Wednesday. So tomorrow warmer, and then gradually getting a bit cooler. Now, welcome to our wonderful guest, Ernst Carmichael, who's come in from Blue Mountains Conservation Society and from this group that you're going to tell me about with a new name.
1: New name, definitely. So its new name is Western Sydney Airport Community Impacts Alliance, which is a huge mouthful.
0: Sorry, could you say that again?
1: Western Sydney Airport Community Impacts Alliance.
0: Right.
1: And we have an email address that is also WS Airport Community Impacts Alliance at gmail.com. So what I wanted to start with today is that is the accidents that were near accidents at Kingsford Smith Airport.
0: Yes.
1: Recently, 21st of August.
0: That's right. Now, you had a letter in the Gazette about that. Which,
1: I did.
0: Yeah.
1: Yes. Haven't got it with me. But
0: No. I read it again. And exactly, very, very important.
1: It is. It's scary because of the fact that the air traffic controllers, at Kingsford Smith Airport are already really worried about keeping up, because I'll read this to you because it's from the Guardian. Air traffic controllers at Sydney Airport have warned federal safety regulators that they have grave concerns about changes to airspace rules introduced last month, likening the situation to the months leading up to a crash in Washington, D.C., where 67 people died. The Guardian, Australia, can reveal the federal government was notified on Thursday, and that's Thursday a week ago, of a confidential complaint considered by the Australian Transport Safety Bureau, in which an experienced air traffic controller warned in June that changes relating to the new Western Sydney International Airport had been rushed, with inadequate training for controllers of all experience levels.
0: Yes, so...
1: So that's really serious.
0: The reason why there's a shortage is just they haven't been training them.
1: Yes,
0: is that correct?
1: That's it. That's the reason. And so... this person told the regulator a large group of controllers in Sydney hold grave concerns about the project, referring to the air traffic redesign to accommodate the new airport. So they're talking about Kingsford Smith, but they're also concerned about Western Sydney. The reporter is concerned that there are similarities to the air traffic controller situation in Washington, where the controllers were pleading with their local management for changes to be made in the months leading up to the mid-air collision. And that is a reference to January 2025, when there was a crash between an airliner preparing to land at Ronald Reagan Airport and a Black Hawk helicopter. 67 people were killed, making the incident the deadliest crash on American soil in more than two decades. So it's important that the Australian people speak up now before anything like that happens.
0: And was that the quote where you quoted the man from the union?
1: Yes, I was just going to go on to him.
0: Just going to mention that.
1: Yeah.
0: Scott Nugent from Civil Air, which is the airport air controllers union.
1: Yes. And so.
0: And what did
1: just,
0: he?
1: I'm just wondering where I put that.
0: What did he say? Well, I just read that today.
1: Well, do you want to read that?
0: You quoted it in your letter.
1: Yes, I know, but I haven't actually got a copy of my letter.
0: That's all right. I have.
1: All right. Well,
0: I took some notes. Because I thought that was great, and that links in a little bit with because we're the union council, the role of the unions, and the safety. And actually, we've just been talking about the nurses' unions too, and their camp. You know, it's all about, I mean, working conditions, but it's also about safety, of course, for patients and the same with the aircraft controllers. The union was looking after the workers' conditions, but also, of course, the public, as you mentioned. Now, Scott Nugent, who was the president, I think, of the Civil Air, it's called, which is a union, which I hadn't heard of. It's the union that air traffic controllers belong to in Australia. And he said the only reason that airport's still functioning is because of overtime. And it was quite drastic. Like he said, just because, as you said, there aren't enough. So they're all working overtime. And I think he said they're working 10 days, and it's got to the point where the workers who are working overtime are getting sick because they're overworked. And that in itself is a dangerous situation, isn't it?
1: Absolutely.
0: Terrible.
1: Yeah.
0: And then the link with Western Sydney, then you made the link with Western Sydney Airport, which we're going to talk about, is going to be worse potentially because apparently they're not having any aircraft controllers. Is that right? It's all going to be automated.
1: Yes, that's right. There's not a, as Don Morrison, who wrote a very excellent letter the same day as me, was really good. He pointed out that there should be a delay so that this can be sorted out.
0: Yes.
1: But that, yes, there'll be no, he called it air traffic tower, I think, air traffic tower.
0: Mm.
1: And so it's just going to be computerised.
0: Yeah, and that's a concern in its own way, isn't it?
1: Yes, as I said in my letter, computers can break down too.
0: That's right.
1: or just stop because there's no Wi-Fi or whatever.
0: Yes, and then we could talk about which maybe we'll leave to after the news, too, in the context of, I think that was in Don Morrison's letter, about because the airport's in the World Heritage Area, and then we've got the climate change issue with the hot summer and the bushfires, and the no towers with aircraft controllers
1: able to spot the fires, Yes, it is. It's quite scary.
0: So it might be a bit scary flying into Western Sydney Airport if there's a bushfire.
1: In fact, some people are saying that, especially given the difficulty with public transport getting to Western Sydney Airport once the passenger flights start, that people are probably better off just continuing to go to KSA to catch their planes. It'll be a whole lot easier and maybe
0: it'll be a bit safer, won't it?
1: Maybe, if all these things come to fruition,
0: Yes, well, perhaps politicians won't like that, though.
1: Yeah.
0: Because we're supposed to be using this beautiful new airport. Yes, I mean, that's right. If you think about, you know, the bushfires and that's climate change, and I think that just before we stop for the news, I think the point, the safety concerns also involved not just bushfire danger, but the possibility of a flight path change if there's a bushfire somewhere, even if there's a fire in Sydney outskirts, there's still smoke. And that leads into what we're going to talk about after the news, isn't it, about like the noise, you know, noise in different areas and fuel dumping, which was a big issue,
1: yes,
0: wasn't it?
1: It is a big issue, very big issue. Have I got another couple of minutes to say something?
0: You've got about 1 minute before I go to the news, but then we're coming back after the news.
1: Okay, well, I just wanted to report that Minister King said that there will be improved rostering practices in place in September, that's at Kingsford Smith Airport, but there was no mention of controllers in person at Western Sydney. And so I go back to Don Morrison's letter. He called for a delay on the number of planes using Western Sydney for safety reasons.
0: Yes.
1: So we'll see.
0: That sounds good. All right. We're listening to Urs Carmichael, and this is Rod Schwartz and Rants, and we'll be back after the news.
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3: Hello, I'm Lewis Donaldson. Prime Minister Anthony Albanese says he has spoken with Nepal's Prime Minister, Birendra Shah, to extend Australia's deepest condolences after the deadly flash floods. In a post on social media, Mr. Albanese says Australia stands by Nepal and is continuing to provide humanitarian aid where it's needed most. The Australian government says 36 Australians remain missing after two more people were safely located today. The World Meteorological Organization says people should expect months of extreme heat, floods and drought this summer. The latest outlook indicates the El Niño weather phenomenon is intensifying. Parts of Queensland and New South Wales are currently experiencing their first heat wave of the season, with temperatures in the mid-30s yesterday. WMO Secretary General Celeste Sorlo says El Niño will deliver a major blow to communities, economies and supply chains across the globe.
4: So many sectors will be affected: agriculture, trade, fisheries, health, energy, transport, water resources, disaster management, to name but a few. We are already seeing disruption and devastation from droughts and floods and extreme weather. We expect these impacts to multiply and cascade.
3: Meantime, a total fire ban has been issued for the Greater Sydney region tomorrow after authorities issued an extreme fire danger forecast for Saturday. The Bureau of Meteorology has forecast unseasonably warm conditions and a potential top of 31 degrees alongside strong winds for the country's southeast. New South Wales Rural Fire Services have urged residents to take action now and understand their fire risk. Brisbane is readying itself for the opening night of the Brisbane Festival tonight with this year's theme, Switch On, Light Up, Come Alive. This year, almost 70% of the program is free, with attractions including a giant sing-along, karaoke that includes 32 microphones. That's alongside the expanded fireworks show. Festival goers are, though, advised there will be extra buses available on top of normal services, as no ferries operate due to strike action from the Maritime Union of Australia over pay and safety conditions. The festival runs until the 26th of September. AI models have shown promising results in predictions of ICU mortality. With more, Shannon Kirkwood.
5: Researchers from Charles Darwin University and the Australian Catholic University found artificial intelligence could help clinicians make more efficient and accurate decisions when it comes to intensive care. Two algorithms had accuracies of 98.33% and 98.23% in predicting the mortality of ICU patients and then deciding what conditions affected mortality. The researchers say these systems could assist clinicians in identifying high-risk patients who require urgent attention or targeted early intervention.
3: Councils across New South Wales say urgent action is needed to deliver safe, reliable and affordable water services. Local government, New South Wales and the state's Water Directorate have launched a six-point regional water action plan today. LGNSW President Mayor Darcy Byrne says long-term funding certainty is required to avoid a widespread crisis as councils are expected to maintain ageing infrastructure and absorb growing costs. The state's Auditor General has found almost $1 billion is needed to keep water infrastructure operational. Turning to sport, Geelong and Carlton will meet at the MCG tonight in the first of the AFL's elimination finals. The Cats are coming off a week off, while the Blues beat Melbourne last week to keep their season alive. Tonight's winner will go on to face Fremantle in Perth next week.
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0: And welcome back to Rats, Rots and Rants on Radio Blue Mountains 89.1. And in the studio I have Urs Carmichael from, tell us again, that now I need to write down that name.
1: Western Sydney Airport Community Impact.
0: Sorry, I haven't got your microphone on. That's better.
1: Western Sydney Airport Community Impacts Alliance.
0: Okay, so that's WSASIA.
1: WSASIA, we call
0: WSASIA.
1: It.
0: WSASIA. Right, and that's replacing the, which you're going to tell us about now, because you want to sort of broaden the issues.
1: Yes, otherwise it was a bit
0: to do with the airport and the not just the Blue Mountains.
1: Yeah.
0: Okay, that's good. I'll try and learn WSASIA. Yes, we'll put it. We'll put E in there. WSASIA. Right now, thank you. We're talking about the airport, the issue with the air traffic controllers, and the other one.
1: I was going to also talk about noise.
0: Yes. Yes. So, what can you tell us? What's happening there?
1: Well, I've just found different pieces of information that I think are pretty significant. For example, on the 28th of July, The Guardian had an article on noise pollution, and we're talking about late night traffic being annoying and that sort of thing has a profound effect on people's health. And a pioneering new study published last month has found a clear link between road noise and Parkinson's disease, for example.
0: Oh.
1: And then this was with Danish people, where for every 11.5 decibel rise in noise level, and in Australia we have a limit of 60 decibel points as a limit to the amount of noise that an aeroplane can make. So that's quite a deal more. And so that risks degenerative disorders. And another study in the United Kingdom found that artificial light and noise and their impacts on human health concludes that environmental noise and light remain neglected pollutants, are poorly understood and poorly regulated despite their potential to negatively impact human health.
0: Well, that's concerning.
1: Mm.
0: So up with the Western Sydney Airport, we've started the flight, cargo, haven't we? And the passengers, mm-hmm. is that starting in October?
1: Or yes, it's starting at the end of October,
0: I think
1: it is.
0: Which is only a month away.
1: Mm, not far away. It's also that the freight planes are generally noisier than the passenger planes, and they go much higher into the air. So, like, they can be up at 11,000 metres.
0: Yeah.
1: But where, or no, it might be feet, actually.
0: And I suppose there'd be more of them too.
1: The passenger ones?
0: Cargo, the ratio of cargo to passenger, there's going to be more cargo?
1: Well,
0: freight.
1: I'm not sure, but I do know that when Western Sydney opens up in November, there's going to be a change at Sydney Airport such that the freight operators will need to relocate to Western Sydney in the curfew time.
0: Yeah, with the night time.
1: Yep. Yeah. Or reschedule. Well, the curfew time is 11 p.m. to
0: yes.
1: 6 a.m. And so that's the very time that we've been wanting to get a curfew at Western Sydney Airport. But no, instead of that, we're going to have a whole lot of freight planes from Kingsford Smith Airport that can't use it at that point, at that time, coming over and using Western Sydney instead. So we're going to have quite an increase in the number of freight planes coming through Western Sydney once that happens. That's the 1st of November 26.
0: 1st of November. Okay.
1: That's this year, end of
0: yes,
1: this year.
0: Yes, that's right. Mm. Yes, that is very interesting, isn't it? And, of course, everything sounds louder at night too, doesn't it? You know, like the stillness, and there's a lot of environmental, as we've talked about in the past.
1: Yes.
0: You told me, you know, effects on, nocturnal wildlife.
1: Mm, yes, that, and we certainly have,
0: you know,
1: plenty of them in our
0: national
1: park.
0: All the little possums that are out at night looking for food, what are they going to be?
1: Mm.
0: What are they going to be doing?
1: Mm.
0: Where these planes fly over. Oh, let's have a song, a nice peaceful song.
1: Mm, good idea.
0: And, and we can continue talking about this important issue. Thank you, Erst. It's 12 minutes past 5 on Right Sorts and Rants on Radio Blue Mountains. I'm going to play a song from Mad Bastards, which was a lovely movie that came out quite a while ago now, set in Broome with some fabulous music by Pigram Brothers. And this song's called Nothing Really Matters, because we're not saying this issue is very important, but it's the context of, well, this is a nice song that's contrasting with that, because it's all about living in this beautiful place where everything's nice and peaceful, and that's what we would like to have here, isn't it? So here's Nothing Really Matters by Pigram Brothers and Alex Lloyd.

Right. Which is not going to play. Why is that? Okay. Okay. Not to worry. We shall just try that again. Well, after me saying how peaceful it is, it's so peaceful we can't hear it. Let's try again. Okay.

0: Well, that does sound like there's something happening there, doesn't it, unfortunately? Okay, third time, and then we'll give up. Sorry about that, listeners. While I'm putting that in, I might read out something that's rather significant that's come up on the screen here, a Katoomba warning issued at 4:01, not long ago, a fire weather warning for Greater Sydney region. Interesting. And then the one above, which is 4:43, which is just half an hour ago, says severe weather warning, damaging winds for Illawarra and South Coast and Central Tablelands, Southern Tablelands, Southwest Slopes and Snowy Mountains. So that sounds, I mean, that would be connected with the fire weather warning for Sydney. So that is interesting, isn't it? The heat and the winds and the dryness. Okay, let's have one more try at the CD. Okay, I don't know why that's not working. Never mind, we shall have to abort that. Now the CD player's got jammed. Not to worry, we shall carry on Rotschwartz and Rants. Now, Erst, shall we talk about noise?
1: I've got more information on noise, studies that have been done. Yep.
0: That would be great.
1: So there's an important study by the UK Parliamentary Science and Technology Committee. So this is going broader than Australia, and it's good to have research being done and information available from other countries. The committee's report on artificial light and noise, as I said before, has negative impacts on human health. Disrupts sleep and circadian rhythms. Epidemiological evidence suggests that the noise pollution causes annoyance. Well, that sounds like a small thing, but it can grow. And increases the risk of stroke and heart disease. Research from the UK group suggests that the equivalent of 130,000 healthy life years are lost from noise pollution each year in Britain.
0: Goodness.
1: And it has, of course, a significant impact on economy. I won't give you the amount because And noise and light pollution are contributing factors to all of this disaster. And, of course, usually I see it that politicians are far more concerned about the impact on economy than they are on the impact on humans, but hopefully the more these kind of researchers come up with information about the impact of noise on human health and on animal health, the more likely we are to have something done about planes and the noise they make and curfews being more common.
0: Yeah, that's right.
1: So there's also a European Environment Agency that reported last year that more than 110 million people across the continent, so this is Europe, suffer high levels of health-damaging noise pollution, with physiological stress and sleep disturbance leading to 66,000 early deaths annually, as well as heart disease, diabetes and depression. It found that the harm caused was greater than from secondhand tobacco smoke exposure. Well, we did manage to get them to cut back on tobacco, sales of tobacco to some extent. Although
0: it's very depressing, isn't it? It's enough to give you depression.
1: Just knowing about it. But at least it shows that they've been doing research and finding out what some of the actual health effects are, negative health effects are, so that one would hope politicians would think beyond the dollars and cents and pounds and start doing something about
0: it. Well, it's important to have the facts, as you say. What happened about the last time we were on Rotschwartz and Rants, you were telling us about the monitors that were not... Or perhaps not being installed in the mountains? There were two or three?
1: Oh, no, there were. I think there were going to be about seven or so. But anyway, I'll tell you the rundown on the monitors. That's pretty annoying too. And in fact, I'm in the process of writing a letter to Susan Templeman to find out if there's any chance there could be more monitors in the mountains.
0: Yes.
1: Because we have at the moment a total of five monitors across the whole of the communities between Blaxland and Katoomba. There's none that are sort of set in the heart of the national park at all, it would seem, apart from one little monitor that's just out beyond Medlow Bath to the south. I don't quite know what that's about, but I'd be interested to know. And I think, from what I understand, Susan Templeman has made it clear that if people have concerns, they must write to her and also write to the minister.
0: Yes, well, the community needs to know where they are and if the information will be publicly available too, doesn't it? Because that's, critical.
1: Well, as it happens, they're being little good guys for a change, and they've got this thing called WebTrack, which is on Air Services Australia website. And you just look up the website first, Air Services Australia, and then look down the list and you'll see it says WebTrack. And when you click on WebTrack and you go down into the Western Sydney Airport section of WebTrack, you can see where the monitors are, these five monitors, and you can actually see what level of noise they're reading at the time you're looking at them. And it's an ongoing process. I watched it today for half an hour or so, from 10:25
0: operating now. All right. Oh, well, that will be good, won't it?
1: So you can see where they are. I can tell you where all of them, if I can see properly on this thing. There's there's one at Blaxland, one at Warramoo, I think. It's not stated that it's Warramoo, but it looks to me like Warramoo on the map. Then there's one at Linden. So that's Blaxland, Warramoo, Linden. I don't think there's anything between Linden and Katoomba.
0: Okay, that's quite...
1: And then Katoomba and the one that's over near Medlow Bath, south of Medlow
0: Bath. I thought there was going to be one in a valley, Megalong Valley or Hartley Valley.
1: I don't think so. There isn't any mention of that. That's an important one. I'll write that down and add it to my letter to Susan.
0: Because there was something

words from you. Thanks, Erst. It's 23 past five, and you're listening to Rights, Rots and Rants, brought to you by Blue Mountains Unions and Community. Let's try this one.

0: 27 past five, and we're going back to Urs Carmichael, who's going to give us a bit of information about what?
1: Noise.
0: More excellent.
1: About noise.
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1: On and on,
0: right,
1: it's
0: more
1: important.
0: About noise on rights, rots, and rats. Right, thank you, Urs.
1: I've got some more research that's been done in the USA, actually. According to the American Public Health Association, the Noise Control Act of 1972 declared that it is the policy of the United States to promote an environment for all Americans free from noise that jeopardizes their health or welfare. The promise of that legislation remains unfulfilled 50 years later, as reported in 2021. But it acknowledged that human exposure to harmful noise levels is widespread. Major sources include transportation. For example, military aircraft, of course, they're particularly noisy, but aircraft in general. And combat operations, well, of course. Noisy recreational vehicles, industry machinery, recreational and leisure activities, outdoor power equipment, etc., etc., and possibly wind turbines. But I'd just like to let you know a couple of really things that are in contrast to our situation for Western Sydney Airport. One is that in the United States, interestingly, there are permanent monitors placed in Chicago neighbourhoods and nearby suburbs to track the sound from planes. And there are more than 5 million data points recorded by the system. Feedback from neighbours each day is crucial, and the Chicago Department of Aviation uses the data to work with the Noise Compatibility Commission and Federal Aviation Administration, plus their communities. So we need to encourage our government to actually think seriously about providing more monitors and encouraging people to actually write in what's happening to them in terms of noise. But of course, we also need to write to the relevant people about what impact the noise has on us, but also how they could change the situation by giving us a curfew. Simple thing, a curfew. I'd just like to read you one really hilarious Facebook post that the Residents Against Western Sydney Airport reported a couple of days ago. Western Sydney locals have officially invited the Prime Minister to spend the night under the new airport. It's not a protest stunt, it's a dare. Overnight cargo flights have started at Western Sydney International, no curfew. Planes at 3 a.m. Families say they're getting a few hours sleep and they're tired all the time. The noise insulation they were promised, still not done. Mascot gets a curfew, the West gets 24/7 freight. Jobs and a second airport were sold as a win for Sydney, Western Sydney. Nobody sold, that's not a truck, that's a plane, at 3 in the morning. Passenger flights haven't started yet, that's October. Would you take the jobs if it meant no sleep? Or should the West get the same curfew as the East? Now, I know it's serious, very serious. It's not hilarious, really, but the ending is, they say, and Albo, are you coming or not?
2: That sounds great, yeah. Get some politicians in there.
0: Sleeping bags out there under the...
1: listening to the plants.
0: And I think we need to, ask the possums and we can... and all those nocturnal animals, what they're going to be thinking too.
1: That's going to affect them a lot.
0: Well, that's so interesting. We're going to have to finish now, sorry, Urst. But it's been really good because we've been, thank you for coming in. And this is about the fourth time. And we've had you updating this issue. And we've had that podcast too, so listeners can find those available through Radio Blue Mountains 89.1, Right Shorts and Rants podcasts. And we'll add this. Oh, you've got one more point.
1: One more point. That you can write to the ABC, to their, what do they call it? abc.net.au/yoursay, and tell them what you think about what's happening with Western Sydney. And you can also sign petitions at shops like Rosie Ravelston in Lawson. Then there's a sustainability festival, we'll have petitions. You can also go to markets, local markets, and find them.
0: Great. Thank you so much for coming in.
1: You're welcome.
0: It's been excellent. This is Right Shorts and Rants. It's almost 25 to 5. And after our short break, we're going to have our last guest for the afternoon who's coming to the studio. And that's going to be exciting. And we will be talking about peace. Now I've lost it. Whiskey. Okay, number 50.
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0: And welcome back to Rights, Rots and Rants on Radio Blue Mountains. It's 20 to 6. And welcome to the studio. And remind me your last name.
1: People.
0: Sorry.
1: Your voice stops people. Penelurik.
0: Penelurik, yes. Who is one of the organisers or the organiser of the wonderful Peace Day. And everybody would have seen the absolutely fabulous posters all around town, and in the Blue Mountains Unions and community, we've been promoting that too, passing out all the information. So it's going to be exciting. It's a big event. So Anne,
1: I hope so.
0: and it's a lot of work for you. Now we were just saying this is the first time we've done something as ambitious as this in Katoomba. Last year there was an event. It's held now because it's International Day.
1: It started actually when we were doing the event, which was held at Planetary Health in conjunction with Planetary Health. That's the Blue Mountains Peace Collective and Planetary Health.
0: Yes.
1: Last year in August for Hiroshima Day Nagasaki.
0: That's right. Yes.
1: And in doing the newsletter for the Peace Collective, I ran across the fact that Cowra had a International Day of Peace.
0: Ah.
1: And I thought, oh, it's a bit random. It turns out it's a bit less random because Cowra got one of the peace bells the UN gave out in the 90s.
0: And they've got that Japanese cemetery.
1: Exactly,
0: yeah.
1: Right. Mm. Yeah, that's why. And I thought, oh, that's a really cool idea. And the thing that attracted me was that what the Cowra Peace Day does, similar to the Peace Day that's done at Cabramatta High in conjunction with the Sydney Peace Foundation, is actually involve a lot of young people.
0: Mm.
1: And
0: that's really exciting.
1: It's really good.
0: Yes.
1: It's really good. And we've got a whole lot of young people. We've got young people doing the chairing of all the posh presenters.
0: Mm.
1: Because, you know, I'm not sure about your audience, but I expect some of them are getting older.
0: Yes. Now, I believe you had some funding too.
1: We did a submission to the Nancy Shelley Bequest, which is administered through the Blue Mountains Quakers, and they gave us, kickstarted us with some.
0: That's wonderful.
1: Funds. Yeah,
0: because as I said, you know, the posters are wonderful, and you know, very attractive, and they've been distributed widely.
1: They have been distributed widely. I was up in Blackheath putting up more today. So, they're getting there.
0: Yes. So you're planning a whole day of peace and it's all at Katoomba. We can go through in a bit more detail later some of the things. Have you brought one of your leaflets?
1: No. Leaflet, but neither it's all right.
0: Neither have I.
1: It's fine. I know what's on. It's cool. It's all good.
0: I think it starts at... Is it 10 to 4?
1: Yeah, what we've got in those terms is what we wanted to do. Can I give you a bit of background on
0: that,
1: please, to explain it? So what we really wanted to do was, like, first up, you know, there's the existential threat of nuclear arms at the moment. The doomsday clock's been moved to 85 seconds to the midnight, which is the closest to midnight since the Second World War. And I do have a statistic written down here because it is so wild. The nuclear armed states have spent $3,768 per second in the last year on nuclear arms, which is extraordinary. So we have this existential threat, but what we wanted to do with the Day of Peace was actually ask the question, how do you get more people involved in awareness and action around the nuclear threat and around peace in general?
0: Mm.
1: And so what we kind of came up with was having a peace expo. So the first thing we've got on is in the Tibbewhalen Hall, which I'm sure everyone's familiar with as the old library. And I'm sure there's some books I didn't return from my children. it's too late.
0: As long as it's not at night
1: you.
0: When it's freezing cold.
1: No, it's during the day.
0: It starts
1: at 10 a.m.
0: It'll be lovely.
1: The heating in the hall's not too bad these days.
0: There's no heating.
1: No, there's big heaters now. They pump out stuff.
0: Well, they weren't when I was there for the last housing event. Anyway. Right.
1: Well, they were mean to you, I think.
0: This is in the daytime.
1: So it's 10 a.m. and I've looked at the long-range weather forecast. It should be okay. 10 a.m. to 2:30 p.m. we've got a great big peace expo. We've got lots of stalls. Yep.
0: Yeah, sorry, when you say peace expo, that's so in the hall, stalls and information.
1: Stalls, information, petitions, free face painting for children, a great big peace wall that we're going to decorate, a whole lot of display boards. There'll be pens, paper, fancy stuff for kids and adults to do. But that's also aimed at a kind of educational thing around really
0: I thought that was good, the way you're involving the younger kids to give them something to do.
1: Well, my poor grandchildren and my friend's grandchildren and my friend's children have all actually decorated tablecloths for the day. So, and it's been great because you get to actually say to them, well, you know, if the climate gets worse and it gets hotter and there's not enough water, how do you think that affects a society or groups of people? Is it going to make them peaceful? And so you can actually have those discussions around, you know, the importance of climate justice.
0: Climate justice and
1: as part of peace.
0: Exactly.
1: Yeah, so that's been really great.
0: That's because if we don't have climate justice, there won't be peace.
1: No.
0: Really, I mean, we're going to get climate refugees.
1: Well, it's already happening. Get internal. There's some marvellous in the sense that somebody's actually done this research, so we know this is quite useful information. There's a lot of statistics that show, and a lot of surveys and stuff that show, that the countries with the most internal conflicts are those most affected by climate change at this point in time.
0: Mm.
1: So it's a really big issue.
0: So there is some data on that now.
1: Yeah.
0: That is interesting, yes.
1: Yeah, no, and it's very, very good data.
0: Yes.
1: I mean, I was trained in sort of data stuff and I get really thingy about data. It's good data.
0: That's good. Right. Now, some of the things, or maybe we'll play a song first, shall we? And then we can talk about the program, roughly.
1: Sure.
0: Yep.
1: Yeah, sure.
0: Okay. Since you very kindly brought us a song in, that's a fabulous song, of course, very apt. It's 12 minutes to 6 on Ruts, Rots and Rants. And the temperature in Katoomba is dropping. And interesting, they're saying tomorrow might be a late shower. It's 13 now. It's dropping down a bit.
1: Very quickly.
0: And it feels quite humid. Yeah. Mm. So our climate's crazy. Weird, isn't it?
1: Mm-hmm.
0: All right, let's have a song. a great song, if I can get this one going. Here we go. That's
1: the 1990s.

0: And that, of course, is the fabulous Yothu Yindi Song Treaty. And this is Right Sorts and Rants, and it's 8 minutes to six. And we have Anne in the studio who's going to tell us a little bit more about the peace event, which is not tomorrow, it's the Saturday after. International Peace Day in Katoomba, which is going to be exciting. Now, I had a look at the program again and I registered. No, it's very good what you're doing, you know, and the way you're organising it. So it sounds like this is correct, like you want people to register sort of for the general thing, which includes the afternoon speakers, I gathered, but the workshops were separate. The workshops are in the smaller rooms.
1: We're hoping that everyone in the community has some reason to come to the inaugural Blue Mountains International Day of Peace, which is September the 12th in the Old Civic Centre, otherwise known as the Katoombalura Community Centre these days, or the Tibby Whalen Hall. But there is a big expo, and that's got lots of stuff for kids. That's all free for young kids as well as older ones. And there's no need to register for that.
0: No.
1: The workshops are from Rising Tide.
0: Yes.
1: Nigel Foote is doing a songwriting demonstration on peace songs. And Ro Morrow is doing a nonviolent communication workshop. They're limited numbers. So you go to Humanitics, you can search Blue Mountains International Day of Peace. It pops up straight away. And you can register for the workshops. They're completely free. So just it's as easy as all get out to do it.
0: Yeah.
1: And then we've got, I feel really proud of wrangling the speakers.
0: Actually. I know. Very impressive.
1: Like fairly, a lot of work. But we've got the wonderful Frank Stillwell coming up from Sydney, who is fabulous
0: yes,
1: to listen to around peace and economics. He's long been involved in the field and has some amazing stuff to say. Because, again, you can't have peace by just getting rid of weapons or thinking that it's the end of conflict is peace. You can't do it unless you have economic justice. It's just not possible. It doesn't last. We know it doesn't last. And it shouldn't. I mean, it just really shouldn't. So Frank's coming up. We've got Melanie Morrison from the Sydney Peace Foundation. We have Tilman Ruff, who accepted the Nobel Peace Prize in 2017 for being one of the co-founders of ICAN, or the International Campaign Against Nuclear Weapons, which has been an amazing Australian story in terms of, you know, it's seeded here and it's become a really active campaign in over 100 countries.
0: Yeah, that's right.
1: And we've got local activists. The Peace Collective gets to say a bit. The Conservation Society gets to say a bit. We've got Wollongong Against War and Nuclear
0: That's
1: weapons.
0: Right, yes, you've got the Wollongong.
1: Yeah, they're a really great mob.
0: People.
1: Luciana
0: from
1: Caruzzi, who's the Greens candidate in Blue Mountains
0: and also
1: Palestine.
0: From
1: Blue Mountains of Palestine. Yep.
0: Now those, my question was, those ones, the ones that aren't the workshop, will they be in the main hall?
1: They're in what's called the dining room.
0: Which is the room in the corner, is
1: yeah,
0: that right?
1: Yeah, it's quite a big room, actually. So we figure we can seat quite a number of people.
0: So we don't have to register for those. You just have to try and get
1: We'd
0: in the
1: like
0: door.
1: We'd like you to register for those, just so we have an idea of
0: Well, I did the registration, which was just sort of general, which I think included that.
1: Yeah, the general registration includes that.
0: And that's distinct.
1: That's the top
0: thing. The workshops are in the really small room.
1: Yeah.
0: Yeah, that's it. Yeah.
1: Which for those is a really pretty room, actually.
0: Yes.
1: But yes, so we've. I'm going to pick some really nice bunches of tea tree.
0: And a lot of the young people are quite involved in the school
1: well,
0: kids,
1: the
0: aren't they?
1: The wonderful thing is the Blue Mountains counsellors and friends, a kind of core group of them, have got incredibly involved. So we've already interviewed Trish Doyle and Susan Templeman. For a podcast. That podcast is going to have stuff spliced in from the Day of Peace.
0: Okay.
1: We have a tech crew of young people coming to do videoing. We hope they're going to get a chance to do a few vox pops. And then all the presentations, no matter how posh the person who's speaking, will be interviewed by, chaired by and or interviewed by one of five of the
0: high school
1: counsellors.
0: Yes, that's wonderful.
1: Because of this, we've also managed to kind of talk around a lot, and we've just been invited to the Sydney Peace Prize kind of, what's the word I want? It's their thing is the...
0: An award.
1: They do the Sydney Peace Prize, but their thing in terms of community is having set up a peace day in Cabramatta High, which brings in a lot of other schools, and we've been invited to go down to that, me and the young people.
0: That's wonderful, Anne. I'm sorry we're going to run out of time, but that's okay, because all that information has gone out through our Union Council, and it's been really well distributed. Congratulations.
1: We hope you've all got it and you're all coming.
0: And I think it's great that, like, when you've got a whole day with lots of different things, then obviously people don't have to stay the whole day. You know, you go to something or something.
1: You just come to what,
0: like,
1: you want.
0: I can only come in the afternoon because Mount Victoria Festival is on the same day. thank you. I have to give an announcement for something. So that's not tomorrow. It's the Saturday after.
1: Saturday the 12th, Katoombalura Community Centre, 10 till 2:30 for stalls, 10 till 4:30 for... workshops and speakers.
0: That's right. So we can remind listeners next Friday night about that too. But I just want to have to finish off at 6:00. Thank you so much, Anne. That's fabulous. I've got to tell you about an event that's on tomorrow, this Saturday, which sounds great, and some posters up around town. It's about Cuba, which also fits into the whole peace theme, of course. The film is called Cuba's Life Task. The film shows Dr. Helen Yaff going to Cuba to find out about Tarea Vida, which means life task, which was a government plan to protect the environment and people from climate change. So, like you said, the climate, environment, peace, all those things. And the speaker is called Mark Del Rosario, and he's originally returned from a brigade to Cuba. So Cuba is very interesting. That's presented by the Australian Cuba Friendship Society and Green Left and Socialist Alliance. And it's 6:00, 6 till 8:00 tomorrow at Junction 142. Great film about Cuba, and we're going to go out with a bit of Cuban music. So Cuban film tomorrow night, the Saturday after, Peace Day. Thanks very much for coming in, Anne, and thank you to our listeners.
1: Thank you.
0: So let's go out with a bit of some Cuban music, of course. That you didn't do too well.

0: It comes as Nationals leader Matt Canavan stands by his comments that a feminisation of school curriculums has led to the rise of the manosphere. Mr Taylor did acknowledge there are many wonderful teachers.
1: I think there's many wonderful teachers in this country, many wonderful teachers in this country, but it is not appropriate that there be mock climate protests in a school engineered by a teacher, and that's what we have seen. I don't think it's appropriate that a teacher should be wearing a Free Palestine badge.
0: The Australian Education Union has fired back at the criticism, labelling them a fundamentally incorrect portrayal of the education system. H5 bird flu has for the first time been recorded in mammals in Victoria. The state's acting chief veterinary officer, Dr. Cameron Bell, says there's been a confirmed case in a red fox at Torquay and a suspected positive case in a dolphin at Lawn. Since late June, the state's confirmed 212 positive bird flu cases. Meantime, H5 bird flu has been recorded in Sydney for the first time. A greater crested tern discovered on the northern beaches has been confirmed as having the deadly virus. A severe weather update has been issued for wind, storms and increased fire danger for the country's southeast. The Bureau of Meteorology's David Kroc has more on tomorrow's forecast.
2: Now, in terms of hazards, we're looking at damaging winds which could bring down trees and damage roofs, minor to moderate flooding again for parts of Victoria and Tasmania, and a total fire ban for the Sydney area with hot and windy conditions there.
0: Turning to sport, Jai Arrow will record his 100th NRL appearance tonight when the South Sydney Rabbitohs take on the Sydney Roosters in the final round of the home and away season. Like last week, Arrow will take the field and be the Rabbitohs' first interchange with Cody Walker to come on. Arrow was forced to retire from rugby league earlier this year after being diagnosed with motor neurone disease. In the other match tonight, the Gold Coast Titans will take on the Dolphins.
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6: Jazz cats, welcome to another Salt Peanuts. I'm Donsky Beat, and today we shall climb a few different branches of the jazz tree. There's some serious musical range coming your way. Spiritual jazz, soul, hip-hop, R&B, improvisation, and a few sounds that refuse to sit neatly in any particular box. That is what I really love about putting this show together. Jazz doesn't have to sound like jazz in a way that you might expect. Sometimes it's a 16-piece orchestra. Sometimes it's a voiceover, a groove, and sometimes it may be a trumpet, a piano, a rhythm section. Sometimes it's hip-hop. Sometimes it's a song about being at a bus stop. So I'm going to start big. Ancient Infinity Orchestra are a large 16-piece ensemble from Leeds in the UK, led by double bassist and composer Ozzy Moisey. Their music has that wonderful spiritual jazz quality where the composition gives everyone a place to begin, but the musicians are free to take it somewhere completely different. Their previous album was It's Always About Love, which was released in 2005. The new record is It's All About Liberation. And even those titles tell you something about the journey. Love, connection, community, now some liberation. This is a band whose music is built around collective playing. So I thought there was no better way to open tonight's show than with them. This track is called Akshay. You're listening to Salt Peanuts.

What a glorious way to start the show. That was Ancient Infinity Orchestra. I love starting a show with music that sounds like a whole community breathing together. And from a 16-piece ensemble, that was Ancient Infinity Orchestra. Now, bring it back home to Nam now, and this is a track that is from an artist that we've been playing for a while here on Salt Peanuts. You'll know Bumpy as an artist I do keep coming back to, and Untangling is a beautiful example of why. It's from her debut album, Kanana, which was released in October 25, which is a record really deeply connected to country, family, language and memory. The title Kanana translates as land where the sun sets, and the album traces connections between land, water, sky, family. And Bumpy has spoken about the importance of carrying language and knowledge forward, particularly the legacy of her late Nan Rose Whitehurst, who helped with a Noongar dictionary. Musically, I love where she takes this material. There's soul, there's jazz, there's that really deep pocket, but there's also space. So after that huge orchestra, we're going to go somewhere a little bit more intimate. You're listening to Salt Peanuts, and this is Bumpy and Untangling.

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1: You are indeed listening to Salt Peanuts. Thank you so much for your company here on your favourite community radio station. This next artist has made an entire record that feels like it's asking questions about where we stand, what we're connected to, and indeed what we carry with us. Shabaka's Of The Earth arrived earlier this year, and it's another chapter in his ongoing movement beyond the boundaries of what people might traditionally call jazz. He's worked across spiritual jazz, improvisation, electronic music, hip-hop, and on this record there's a real sense of returning to elemental things, earth, sky, ancestry, power, movement. And I particularly like the track that I'm about to play for you. This is Stand Firm.

was that incredible voice. That was Kurt Elling, who has spent decades building a reputation as one of the great jazz vocalists. What I love about that track, it was with Charlie Hunter, and it's called Only the Lonely Woman. And Charlie Hunter brings that extraordinary guitar and bass approach of his own, and the two of them create something that sits quite nicely between jazz, groove, and song. It's from the Super Blue project, and that was from the Iridescent Spree, released back in 2023. And after the weight and intensity of the Chewbacca track before that, I thought you might appreciate something a little more swing, but still plenty of edge. That was Kurt Elling and Charlie Hunter. So just a reminder that Salt Peanuts takes you all across the jazz tree, and even into those snippets where you might sit and think, is that really jazz? Well, it is, and it's the stretch jazz. It's not making anything stand still, but developing jazz in all sorts of ways. And why? Because jazz is good for your head. It's good for your soul. Not because every note is beautiful. Actually, sometimes you'll probably find it isn't, but it asks something different of each of us to stay with the unexpected, the rhythm that seems to disappear and then suddenly finds its way home. And there's something really surprisingly healthy about that. There's been legitimate research into music and mental well-being, and it's found that music interventions can reduce stress, anxiety, and improve emotional well-being. And in all of us, I think it shows a significant reduction in stress, whether you're dancing, moving, or just letting it flow through your body. So don't switch off. Breathe. We've got all kinds of jazz to touch your souls, and I hope that you'll stick with me while I test a little track here and there for you. This next one is from a Melbourne band that I play a lot of, and I really dig them. They've got a great sound. It's definitely not a traditional jazz sound. It's the Seven Ups. They have a new album that's getting released in October of this year. It's called Flight, and this is a track from it. It's called Theme for an Unexpected Outcome. 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

You're listening to Salt Peanuts. I'm Donski Beat. That was Mark Monk Ross with Life is Rollin'. There seems to be a bit of a thread running through the show that I didn't really have to manufacture. It's connection, community, musicians taking the language they've inherited, pushing it somewhere on their own with their musicality. Mark is a producer, MC, composer, mentor, and storyteller. He's known as one of the foundational figures in Indigenous Australian hip hop, but his work has never stopped at hip hop, as that track demonstrates. It borrows from adapting and building something beautifully raw. I really, really like that one. I hope you did as well. You're listening to your favourite community radio station. Thank you so much for your company. It's always lovely to have you with me. Big shout out to Carmel and Mickey, who I know are tuning in to this show. Thank you for your ears and your company and your affection for Salt Peanuts. Thank you so much to all of you, whether it's the first time you're listening or you are a regular. Okay, now if that last track with Mark Monk reminds us that hip hop and jazz have never really been separate worlds, the track I have next for you will take that idea straight into Melbourne's contemporary R&B scene. Nadav Rahman came out of Melbourne's live hip hop and R&B community, and his trio have always sat comfortably in that space between acoustic jazz, hip hop and soul. Their earlier work drew on everyone from Robert Glasper, Terrace Martin, Alpha Mist, and tonight I've got a track here that is with local diamond Tyler Moonchild on vocals. This is Light Eternal. You're listening to Salt Peanuts.

was Sydney duo Maiden Lane. The pair are Eden Lau and Max Laxon does the production while Eden's on vocals. A little bit of jazz in the harmonic language there, a little bit of R&B, and then Eden's vocals come. And that was such a sweet song. It's about one of those completely ordinary moments in life that doesn't feel ordinary anymore. You're sitting at the bus stop, you meet somebody, and somehow the whole world shifts. That's what that track was about. It was called Bus Stop by Maiden Lane. From one very specific, very ordinary place to another, this next one comes from Melbourne's Bad Trio, and it's a self-described purveyors of math jazz and their album Glenroy. Glenroy takes its name from the Melbourne suburb, and the whole record is thread through with that same sense of place, right down to the song titles pulled straight from the neighbourhood. There's something I like about a band that names a tune after a bloke from around the corner. This track is called Brett Warney. 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

Stunning sounds there of Melina Casado and Unconditional Love. It's actually a composition that comes from the late great pianist and composer Jerry Allen, and she's reworked it there with Terry Lynn Carrington, Casado playing the flugelhorn as well. Just a breathtaking track, I thought. You're listening to Salt Peanuts, and I cannot believe that we're here again. The hour is done. We started the show with Spiritual Jazz Orchestra and finishing somewhere a little more psychedelic. No Sum is based in Berlin, and Honey and Blood comes from the album Cosmic Breeze. It's a beautiful collision of 70s funk, bit of bossa nova, dream pop, music that knows its history but doesn't particularly sit in a pocket. So after all these conversations about musical lineage and connection, I'm going to end with somebody building their own little universe from scratch. And I'm so grateful that you've joined me for the journey tonight. I hope you'll tune in again. Until then, may the jazz be with you. This is No Sum with

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2: Welcome to Big Boys.
3: Are we very loud?
0: No.
3: Oh, you
0: well,
3: are.
0: I am.
3: You are. What about if I come down here?
0: Yeah,
3: that's better. Well, much louder than the music. That was what scared me. It's hard to know from over here. I'm completely in your hands there. This is about where I am and what I'm talking. Just make it work. Okay, welcome to Big Boys here with DJ Has Made It. Buster is had a hard week telling Little Dre what to do all week.
4: Okay.
3: It's hard being the boss. No, I think people, you know, he's been especially dealing with the feminism, the feminization of school culture, I think has been his has been his focus this week. He doesn't think it's gone far enough.
4: Oh dear.
3: He thinks it should be feminized more.
4: Yeah, okay.
3: Yeah. Because of course, it is a trouble when telling boys that that women are autonomous beings with their own thoughts and feelings is hard enough.
4: Yeah.
3: You need to go further, maybe. Anyway, let's see how that all plays out. Culture war. Do I smell a culture war on the horizon, Django? Hilarious. Anyway, because it's women that are the problem. Of course. Welcome to Big Boys here, where the culture that believes that those that get murdered weekly by their intimate partners are the ones that are really causing the trouble.
4: Yeah.
3: Good Lord. It's a crazy old world we live in. Now, we've had a big week. What have we done this week? We said goodbye to Mike from the coop.
4: We did.
3: He was very upset that you didn't turn up, and he didn't like it that I left early. But I had work to do, and you just didn't want to go. You never liked him. and so that was nice. Valmark, he has retired and has moved on to record buying and furniture restoration. Not necessarily in that order. By the looks of it, a bit of port. There's a tawny port there and another couple of nice old drops. So he's moved into the wine appreciation stage of life. I think he is a boomer. We've got some tawnies hanging out in underneath the record cabinet there, which my parents bought back in the 80s or something. My mother gave them to me on the strict instructions that I don't let my brother-in-law get a hand on them.
4: Okay.
3: Because, I don't know, it's just... So they're just sitting there, basically, and they'll probably be sitting there for they're an investment, I think. Mm-hmm. We like to call them. That's your superannuation right there, Django.
4: Yeah.
3: So don't just drink it all.
4: Sure.
3: Unless you've already drunk it and replaced it with tea or something like that. Have you?
4: No.
3: No. Good. That's good to hear. So yeah, so we've all had weeks. Buster is just he works too hard. That man, he just works too hard, and by the end of the week, he's got nothing left to give. He's been giving all week, and it gets to this time, and he says, "What more have I got to give?" And the answer is, he needs a Bex. And a good lie down.
4: What?
3: A Bex.
4: A Bex?
3: A Bex. Yes, it was an old-fashioned headache thing that came in a little powder.
4: Okay.
3: And the advertisement, what you need is a Bex and a good lie down. And I can't remember. It was kind of an aspirin-y type thing.
4: Okay.
3: I think there was something in it that's not very good for you, so they don't sell it anymore.
4: Okay.
3: I can't remember why it was taken off the market. I'm sure you can tell me.
4: Sure.
3: But it was a very famous Bex and a good lie down. Was a very famous.
4: Yeah, I've never heard that.
3: No, you wouldn't have, because I think it's not.
1: Anyways.
4: No longer a popular saying, phrase?
3: Well, it is where it is in my part of the world. Okay. I don't know why you... I'm sure I told you to have a Bex and a good lie down at some point.
4: Have you?
3: Oh, probably not, but I am now. I'm telling Buster.
4: Sure.
3: He's probably got one in his back shed there. He's probably got a Bex lying around. He can have a Bex and a good lie down.
4: Maybe if I'm ever in Lawson and having a headache, I'll go over and...
3: Have a Bex and a good lie down. Yeah, yeah, it's a good thing.
4: Yeah,
3: it's what he needs to just relax, and he's got a lovely radio show to listen to.
4: Yeah,
3: that was the Squeeze, otherwise known as the UK Squeeze outside of the UK. If they're in the UK, you just know them as the Squeeze. If you're outside of the UK, you know them as the UK Squeeze. I think they had the same sort of problem that Sherbet had.
4: Yeah.
3: Do you remember Sherbet?
4: Oh, not really.
3: Mr. Braithwaite and... No. How's that? You messed around, it caught you out. How's that? Lovely song about cricket.
4: Sure.
3: And they went to the US and they came back as the Sherbs because there was another Sherbet over there. And there was another more recent Australian band whose name was a heavier band. I can't remember. They had the same problem. It's a thing. If you if you're naming something, you got to get out there and make sure. Like, you know, it's like Apple Music got subsumed in the end by that evil Apple, even though they had an agreement that they weren't going to do music or something. I think that's what the agreement came to. How's that working out for everyone?
4: Not sure.
3: That's all right. It was an open question. You don't have to answer that question. But it's the feminization of schools that I'm really worried about.
4: Yeah.
3: That's the main problem of our culture at this point. The feminization of schools.
4: Oh dear.
3: Everything else is tickety boo.
4: Yeah.
3: Tickety boo. Tickety boo. And it's good to see house prices have come down 10%.
4: 10%.
3: I think that's the theory at the moment.
4: Okay.
3: That's what they're looking at coming down. They could probably do with coming down another 50%, but that would scare the bejesus out of every boomer in the room. So that's not going to happen. But coming down is better. Is good. I'm happy with that. I think you could maybe blame that on the feminisation in our schools, perhaps.
4: Yeah. It's feminist.
3: Those feminists, they want to bring down house prices. It's true.
4: Yeah.
3: They've got secret agendas. Their secret agenda is to feminize our boys and to bring down house prices.
4: Okay.
3: It's all going on. You just got to do your own research, Django. Don't trust those guys on Sunday night. They don't know what they're talking about.
4: Think about the property values.
3: You got to think about property values and testosterone.
4: Yeah.
3: Yeah, what drives up property values? Testosterone.
4: Yeah,
3: it's true. It's big boys. It's your Friday night. It's things are just off the handle at this point. We don't even have the steadying hand of Buster Chise here to keep us on an even keel. And I decided last week that big boys and Strangers in the Night, which will be coming on around about 10, the flagships of the Two Blue Armada.
4: Yeah.
3: Yeah. Big boys, Strangers in the... I can't even say the word. We'll try that one again. Count me in.
4: One, two...
3: Going up. Oh. Where do you stop?
4: Okay. Three, two, one.
3: Big boys and Strangers in the Night, flagships of the Two Blue Armada. Yeah, there you go. Okay.
4: Countdown, that makes sense.
3: Yeah. Otherwise, where do you stop? And then you often do that. You go to 5, 4.
4: Yeah.
3: Okay. Yeah. You're like, this is real proper radio education you're getting here.
4: 5.
3: You stopped at the 4. You didn't give me a 4.
4: What?
3: It doesn't matter. That was cool for cats.
4: Yeah.
3: I thought we'd listen to it. That wasn't the one. I was looking for this record probably about 6 months ago. Are you still counting down? We've stopped counting down now. It's all right. We're moving along.
1: Okay, well, you can keep counting down. That's fine. So I think we're just going to listen to a little bit more. This song called Up the Junction, which is another nice one. Cool for Cats is great. It's cool for cats.
4: There's a particular order you do it with your fingers, isn't there?
1: Oh, I think
4: like when you watch the time trials in the
1: cycling. Country. They have all these weird little things. And there's a on one of the weird things that pops up on one of my feeds is the thing about how somebody got busted for being a spy in Germany when he ordered some beers. Because I think the Germans do it with their thumb, or I don't know, they'd go like that, and English go like that, or something. Okay. I don't know. There was some difference. Sure. And they realized that he was a spy, and then they took him outside and shot him. Mm. That's a feminization of the school right there. Exactly.
4: Yeah.
1: And the other thing that was on my feed, which I quite enjoyed, was this woman who was making an argument, and she said something along the lines of the Palestinians were the victims of the Holocaust.
4: Yeah.
1: So that was cut out and plastered everywhere. And of course, what she was trying to say is that in the post the Second World War, when there was a whole lot of guilt going on, that it was decided that the Palestinians didn't really need anywhere to live.
4: Yeah.
1: And it would be good. And so they got thrown out of their homeland. So I don't know. It's nice. You can pick, you can choose, you can cut things up, you can take things out of context and spread it all over. It's the feminization of our school, of the internet, I tell you.
4: Yeah.
1: If they had a good man with testosterone in charge, this would never happen.
4: No.
1: Okay, this week's episode of Big Boys is brought to you by G. And F for G for genocide, F for the feminization of schools. The numbers 5, 4, 3, 2, and 1. And the squeeze, if you're in the UK.
4: Yeah.
1: Or if you're out of the UK, the UK squeeze. Just to let you know exactly what's going on. And this track is called Up the Junction. And it's your job. If you choose to accept that. I don't think that's the right one. Weren't we on the file? Yes, we were. Aren't we? What does it say on the label? That's always a good thing.
4: Singles, 45s and under?
1: That sounds like them.
4: Yeah.
1: So this is sort of a greatest hits package for the squeeze. And this is a song I was looking for. I've got my Carter family. I found them this week. And I also found, I think I found this last week while I was looking for some records, because I have been looking for I knew this song was somewhere. It came up for some reason at least 6 months ago, and I thought, oh, I should find that. Couldn't find it anywhere. Was looking for a different song, and there she blows. That's how it works, boys and girls. That's all right.

0: night.
1: The Diamond Jubilee week of the Isle of Man TT races had a lot more to offer than just the road events. On Tuesday evening, Terry Challoner won the Isle of Man Grand National Scramble. And on Thursday at Ramsey, the local Colister Club organised a quarter-mile sprint on the promenade. But the TT week proper opened in brilliant sunshine on Monday morning with the sidecar event, which this year attracted an all-time record entry of 79 starters. And after the usual warm-up period, first away with their BMWs, Barry Dungworth and George Arbacher. Robert Fath of his URS4 and Colin Seely, BMW. British's Terry Vinnicum, Kirby BSA, and Chris Vincent, BMW. Peter Brown, BSA. Veteran Fred Hanks, BSA, and Ray Pollard, and his sleeve-down imp-engined Ford. Scott, Bob Smith, Triumph, and Rudolf Kurth from Switzerland with his horizontal Honda 444 cap. First to arrive at Balacrane's sharp right-hander, George Arbacher. Helmut Fath and Colin Seely together. Barry Dungworth. Klaus Enders, BMW, Terry Vinnicum, Chris Vincent.

first group, that was Siegfried Chazoo, Hans Luthringhauser, Harold Wolfhart, Pip Harris, all BMWs, and Mick Boddis, BSA. And at Signpost Corner on lap one, Arbacher still led on the road.

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and a little later, America Morris Candy with his special. And then Pete Hardcastle, Triumph, and Mac Hobson, Cowie PSA. Just by First Avenue on the Glen Crutchery Road, we caught Derek York, Triton. And Eric Parkinson and his very interesting two-stroke. Morris Toombs, BMW. Bill Cooper, Triumph. Mike Horsbowl, Triumph. On the rise out of Governor's Bridge, Norman Hanks, BSA. And Harry Munson, Triumph. Ron Glover, Norton. John Mines, Triumph. Gordon Fox, Triumph. And at the end of a very exciting race, John Steer, BSA, and Peter Gerrish, DMW, start their last lap, just ahead of Claus Enders and winner Zeke Freak Chatrou.

0: and then came Colin Seely. In the finisher's enclosure, as he enjoyed a cup of tea, I spoke to Colin Seely.
1: Colin, after the second and third lap, when you knew that you'd moved up from fifth place to fourth when Helmut Fath dropped out, and then into third place when George Arbacher dropped out, you knew you were third, presumably, all the way around on that last lap, did you?
2: No, not all the way around. on the start of the last lap, Wally Rawlings gave me a signal at the start that I was fourth. I had a signal at Ramsey then to give me third place, and that we was plus so many seconds in front of Pip Harris. But, unfortunately, we had a little bit of trouble with the clutch drag. This was on the last lap, and I was a little bit worried that, we wouldn't get round Ramsey hairpin, mm-hmm. and it went off the mega. And we just couldn't get it back on the mega again.
1: What were we in Roy first? Bottom gear?
2: Bottom gear, yeah. And Roy was ready to leap out to give us a push, but fortunately I eased it right off and we got it away again. But then again I was worried that we'd arrive at Governor's Dip and have the similar sort of trouble, if not worse.
1: Yeah.
2: So over the mountain on the last lap, I hardly used the clutch at all, I just changed the gear.
1: On the revs. Yeah.
2: And when we arrived at Governor's Dip, I shouted out to Roy to get ready to give us a push. And we just eased it round there and just got it out. And I knew Pip wasn't that far behind. So as soon as I could get it going, I squirted it as hard as I could.
0: That evening, after the prize giving, I had a chat with Eric Parkinson about his machine on which he'd just finished 11th.
1: Now, Eric, what's rather special about this bike? Tell us.
3: Well, it's a converted marine racing engine. Three-cylinder, we had to water-cool it, fit a radiator and a water pump.
1: What sort of power you got there?
3: 64 brake horsepower at the moment. We've got another engine on the way which can develop 68 brake horsepower. Three-cylinder again. It's very, very smooth. Mm-hmm. Nothing comes undone during the race, unlike the usual engines.
1: Yeah, it went very well today. Yeah, what sort of speeds is it getting, do you know?
3: We think we're at about 115 at the moment.
1: What's the torque like?
3: From about 4,000 revs onwards, it's very weak at 4,000. 4,500, it really starts. 6,000, it's really got it. You can take it up to 8,000, 8,500. It will run up to 10, but I'm keeping it at 8,500 for the time being until we learn more about it.
0: I also spoke to proud parents Bill Boddis and Fred Hanks.
1: The thing that interests us, I think, Bill, is why, and Fred, is why your kids take up the game after you, and in fact why you either allow them or let them.
4: The old adage, like father, like son.
5: But I think, like in the case of mine and Bill's lad, they just used to play together as young kids and they've grown up together and this is all they've ever known as far as sport's concerned.
1: Well, let's have a quick chat with the lads, because we've got Roy, Norman and young Mick here. Now, firstly, Mick, why did you follow your dad?
6: Well, I've never known anything else. And...
1: Norman, why did you follow Dad?
7: Well, I didn't know anything else either.
1: How about you, Roy?
6: I just wanted to start to try and beat my brother, that's about it.
1: Well, now, Norman Hanks, the older of the Hanks brothers, today in the TT had the one of two lady passengers, and the lady's with me here, Rosetta Arnold. Why do you do this, Rose?
8: I don't know. I've done it for 7 years now.
1: When did you start?
8: Well, I started with my husband.
1: Yeah.
8: And then I've passengered for various people.
1: You don't consider it dangerous at all?
8: Well, it's dangerous, but I just take it as it comes.
1: What do you do? Well, with the noise of the warm-up of the lightweight 250cc machines in the paddock behind us, standing beside me now is Stan Hale. Well, Stan, you must be feeling a little bit anxious today, are you, with Mike going out?
9: Yeah, I feel very, very nervous. I haven't slept all night. It's a terrific strain when you've got your boy dashing round at over 100 mile an hour for six laps or over 2 hours.
1: Now, as everybody knows, Mike has won 9, Stanley Woods, the record holder, won 10. How do you feel about Mike's chances of equaling and beating? Have you thought about it, has Mike?
9: Oh, yes, we've thought about it. If I can safely say this, that if the machines keep going, and a very big if, I don't think there's much doubt about it.
1: What, all three or two or one?
9: I would say the three if the machines keep going.
1: So the 250, 350 and 500?
9: Yes.
0: Well, we'd soon see if Mike was to get over the first hurdle. And after the customary good wishes to all competitors, Ralph Bryan's Honda 6 and Derek Woodman MZ set the ball rolling.
7: And we will stop the ball from rolling right there for a moment. I love it. There's a Colin. It's very good. Spoke to the proud parents. Stuff about fathers and sons. Yeah, it's all very nice. I don't know where my... I can see him there. He's lying on the floor. Hello. We heard Francis Albert Sinatra and Antonio Carlos Jobim with Bangles, Baubles and Beads. Another one of those records, which the record's fallen out. Some Mussels from a Shell, Pulling Mussels, open brackets, from the shell, close brackets, from the squeeze. And what else did we hear? Yes, from the Leonine Consort, a couple of numbers from their Balmain collection. A little Saturday night number, early, I guess. On Saturday night, don't forget, there's a bit of drum and bass happening. Get your Sunset Sessions with Lou Hunt when she tells you what her in-laws are doing, which is awesome. And they get to request songs. I don't know if anybody gets to request. I think you have to be related to her in some way. You have to be an in-law to be able to get a song up on that program. But they've got good taste, so that's fine. And so that's the lovely Lou on Saturday night. And that was in the Linstead Market Traditional from Jamaica, from the Leonine Consort. Now, I do believe that the Leonine Consort has something to do with Wiltricity. I'm not, you know, if you can bring that around.
8: Yeah.
7: Yes, smooth as. Nobody noticed, nobody saw that coming.
8: Yeah.
7: It's all right. No, the Wiltricity. I'm sure if it's not the Leonine Consort, it's someone else. But I think it is. I think they might be also related to him. Okay. That's all about the relations here. And this was once owned, I assume, by someone called Angelica M. Papp, who I assume has a wonderful stamp, which they have put their name on this record, which is just awesome. There's curlicues. Am I on the wrong one? Yeah, I am, aren't I? How about that one?
8: Yeah, there we go. That's better.
7: How about that one? Yeah. Doesn't sound like you're coming from so far away now.
8: Yeah. That's good.
7: That is good. So we heard El Grillo, Banawa, and Linstead Market. It was a whole lot of Saturday night, this kind of Linstead Market thing. And then, keeping it all in the family, we moved on to a little bit of Isle of Man TT races. Talking about junior TTs and sidecars. We're talking motorcycle racing on the Isle of Man. Well, I was reading that 1907 to 1967 Diamond Jubilee, whereas I was reading something about the old racing thing, because they're about to tear up a whole lot of Adelaide and put a street racing circuit in and put it through their main park. Francis is very cut up about it.
8: Yeah.
7: And they're going to chop down a hole because the racetrack is not that wide, really. But if you're racing motorbikes, you can't just have trees and crap in the way. If you come down a straight, you've got to have about another 100 metres or so clear so your bike rider can come off the bike. And I've seen him doing it. It's amazingly balletic. I've seen a guy sort of put the bike down, climb up onto the bike with one movement, and then jump off the bike, and then just come down and just slide on the leathers, and then they go into a little ball, and they go on the gravel and whatnot. But if you put a tree in the way, things quickly go from bad to worse. And apparently street circuits are the worst. Apparently, they were talking about the Isle of Man. I think people die there all the time, basically.
8: They do, yeah.
7: Like every year. which is crazy. Which is insane.
8: Yeah, they don't want to do that in South Australia.
7: They want to do that in South Australia. They want to come to South Australia and die.
8: Okay.
7: So
10: I think the Isle of Man one's particularly bad.
7: Yes, the Isle of Man one is particularly bad. So this is why when you hear them talking to the young Colin and his friends about danger and let your kids do it, that's why.
10: Yeah.
7: Because people die there all the time. I don't know. That's insane. It's almost as if you played a sport that gave you cognitive issues in 20 years' time or 10 years' time.
10: Yeah, almost.
7: That's weird. That'd never happen.
10: Yeah.
7: It's the feminisation of schools that's causing all this trouble.
10: Is it?
7: Yeah, it is. It is. It's been there for longer than you can think of. They've got this agenda to feminise our kids. John Laws used to call them feminazis. Yeah. I don't know if you get away with that these days.
10: Some people do.
7: People still call them feminazis?
10: Yeah.
7: Okay.
10: People who don't like feminists, usually.
7: Really?
10: Yeah.
7: Really?
10: I don't know if it's so mainstream, calling people feminazis.
7: No, it's out there, though.
10: Yeah.
7: Well, Gloria Steinem died, speaking of feminazis, the other day. Mm. She was like 90 or something. She got a good innings in. So it's coming up to 9. There was a reason that I played that, apart from it's awesome. Mm-hmm. And thank you to Paul from Paul's Boutique who passed that record on to me quite a while ago now. Paul's Boutique is on Tuesday from 6 to 8. But I still want to know who Guy B is and what Guy B is doing late on from 9 to 11 on a Monday night. But I want to talk to you about Shiny Side Up, presented by Munyuk, who a.k.a. Maynard. And it's starting on Sunday the 13th of September from 8 to 10 p.m. And we're very much looking forward to that. So that's not this Sunday, but next Sunday. And I've got an idea of what it's going to be like. And I thought I would play it to you. And this is what I envision Shiny Side Up sounding like. So take it away with the TTs. And we'll see if anybody dies live on record. That'd be fun. I don't know. Do you think they do?
10: I don't know.
7: Well, people die each year. I think this is the kids' version and the little ones and the sidecars. I like the woman who liked to lean out. Oh, I was just hanging around and, it'll jump in there. Fine. You know what they do on the sidecar, don't you?
10: No.
7: Well, let's go sidecar.
10: Yeah.
7: It's like boats. Well, sailboats. You know, when they put the spinnaker up, what do? They all sit on the other side and lean out. Well, that's kind of what they do in the sidecar. They get their head.
10: That sounds dangerous.
7: Yes, it is. It is dangerous. They get their head right the way out and down low. And onto the. Yeah, so they can get a good look at the ground as it wishes past.
10: I don't want to do that.
7: You don't want to do that?
10: No.
7: See, this is the problem, the feminization of our schools. Anyway. We'll talk more about the feminisation of schools after we listen to Charlie Rich, and we're kind of transitioning as well into a more country area of life.
10: Yeah.
7: As Shakespeare would say, we're about to talk about a lot more country issues. That's out of Hamlet, you know.
10: Yeah.
7: Yes. And it is. Yeah. And from I think it's Macbeth. I shall say I am a man more sinned against than sinning.
0: Motohashi, Yamaha. Play the Rosler, MZ, and Gilberto Milani, Air Marquis. Mike Harewood, Honda 6, and Alberto Pagani, Air Marquis. Bill Smith, Kawasaki, and Bill Ivey, Yamaha. Tommy Roth, Voltaco, and Dave Simmons, Kawasaki. And on his own, Phil Reed, Yamaha 4. Were you there when they...

Derek Forsman. And then Murder Happy with My Hell. Chased by Bill Ivey.

0: Holds that record, Stanley. How do you feel?
1: Well, a little bit sad, I suppose. But records are only made to be broken. It's taken a long time to achieve my 10. And it looks like Mike is going to do it.
0: You've got three races in which you can. What are your feelings?
1: Well, I feel pretty well certain that my record is as good as beaten now. It would be sheer bad luck for Mike.
0: I should think if he does it today and equals you, you'll be the first on the line to shake his hand.
1: I hope so. In fact, this morning I had to go down the long way airport, and I made a little wish as I crossed
0: as
1: the ferry
0: bridge. As you crossed the ferry bridge, yes.
1: And it was good luck.
0: God bless you, Stanley. Thank you.
2: He was certainly first at Cronky Body on the second lap.

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Phil Reed and Ralph Bryans. Derek Woodman. Mota Hashi and Heinz Rosner.

Out of the dip at Governor's Bridge, Dave Simmons leads Alberto Pagani. Then came Peter Inchley, AJS. Very close together, John Cooper, Bill Smith, Tommy Robb, and Gilberto Belmont.

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Lake Bridge before slowing down for left-hander by the White Hand. And then came Fred Curry.

0: Terry Grenfell, Yamaha. And then Italian Angelo Bergamonti, Hannah Payton, and Gilberto Milani. And Australian Kevin Cass, Suzuki. And as Hailwood rounds Border Bridge on his fifth lap, we hear confirmation of his race average speed.
1: And Mike on three laps of the 250 averaged 104.14. Let's see, 12 positions now.
0: On the exit side of Quarter Bridge, accelerating hard, Bill Smith and American Jumper.

0: 1936.
1: My first Manx Grand Prix, which was on a Roche.
0: In 1936?
1: 7th.
0: When did you switch from Manx to the TT?
1: 1948. Yes, I finished second and third in the Manx Grand Prix, and then I then continued. I thought it's time that I moved on.
0: Albert, this must be something of a sort of a sad occasion.
1: Very, very sad occasion to think that next year I can't come back as a competitor.
0: As a competitor. So what are you going to be doing?
1: Fortunately, I'm hoping, you see, I have done as a travelling marshal the Manx Grand Prix for about 10 or 15 years.
0: Yeah.
1: And I hope ACU approval that they'll accept me as a travelling marshal for some years to come.
2: And of course, I also spoke to winner Mike Hailwood.
0: Mike, how do you feel?
3: Fine, just fine, thanks.
0: How do things go today?
3: The bike wasn't handling quite as well as it was in practice, but we managed just to stay ahead.
0: Yeah, you were happy all the time. You came in when you pit stopped, and yeah. you told your people that it wasn't handling, didn't
3: That's
0: you?
3: That's right, yeah. Nothing they could do about it, though, was it?
0: No, and... But were you at all worried by the presence of Phil Reed? I mean, he wasn't too far behind.
3: He was always an ever-present threat, you know.
0: Yeah, yeah.
3: Pressed on a bit.
0: But you're quite...
2: And Mike kept pressing on all week.

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Get along.

0: smells good. What's cooking?
1: Irish stew. 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
0: Let me see. It's payday. I bought some flowers. And it's not all that late. Belly, I'm home.
1: Oh, you are you?
0: Smells good. What's cooking?
1: Irish stew. Cut this.
0: The least you could have done was taken it off the plate.

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1: Here's another one.
0: That does it. It's time for me to get out.

0: BBC, it's payday, I bought some flowers, and it's not all that late. Belly, I'm home.
1: Oh, you are you?
0: Smells good. What's cooking?
1: Irish stew, cup this.
0: Least you could have done was taken it off.

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I'm a little bit of a little bit of a little bit of a little bit of a little bit of a little bit of a little bit of a little bit of a little bit of a little bit of a little bit of a little bit of a little bit of a little bit of a little bit of a little bit of a little bit of a little bit of a little bit of a little bit of a little bit of a little bit of a little bit of a little bit of a little bit of a little bit of a little bit of a little bit of a little bit of a little bit of a little bit of a little bit of a little bit of a little bit of a little bit of a little bit of a little bit of a little bit of a little bit of a little bit of a little bit of a little bit of a little bit of a little bit of a little bit of a little bit of a little bit of a little bit of a little bit of a little bit of a little bit of a little bit of a little bit of a little bit of a little bit of a little bit of a little bit of a little bit of a little bit of a little bit of a little bit of a little bit of a little bit of a little bit of a little bit of a little bit of a little bit of a little bit of a little bit of a little bit of a little bit of a little bit of a little bit of a little bit of a little bit of a little bit of a

So here I go with my hungry old payday. So here I go, money gonna spend it with my honey course. So here it's payday and so here I go because it's payday and so here I go.

0: BBC. It's payday, I bought some flowers, and it's not all that late. Telly, I'm home.
1: Oh, you are you?
0: Mmm, smells good. What's cooking?
1: Irish stew. Cup this.
0: The least you could have done was taken it off the plate.

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1: Can you Vietnamese challenge?
0: Ooh.

I went over.

0: hold it out no far longer than me. Oh, that was gorgeous. That's of course that the Silver Fox himself, otherwise known as Charlie Rich. Silver Linings to go with the hair, I think. We heard a few more things from here him earlier. It's a lot of things we heard. Some Jimmy Rogers, quite a bit of Jimmy Rogers. Women Make a Fool Out of Me. A whole bunch of Australian country yodelers. That's another Shakespearean joke there.
1: Okay. Keep up with the classical references.
2: Okay.
0: Okay, the McKean sisters. We had a lot of the McKean sisters. The Ray Charles singers brought us strangers in their inimitable way. Lovely An Evening with Slim and Joy. Wonderful cover. Has a little bit of, what do they call those things? When they little tape things. They've got ones here that do the little raised lettering. Oh, they got a modern one here. They had a name, doesn't matter. Little tape gun, little taps out lovely little letters. It's got a name.
2: Modern ones are called label makers.
0: Just call it a label maker. It makes labels. It's a proprietary
2: indent
0: thing.
2: Indent.
0: Which one are you? Speak to me.
2: Hello.
0: Speak to me now. Oh, yeah. Oh, yes. It's very nice. I don't know what I've not turned you off.
2: Okay,
0: again.
2: There we go.
0: Francis Albert Sinatra. Oh, we talked about him earlier. We talked about the Leonine. We talked about the Squeezes. Go over the heater. Barefoot Jerry. We had one more from them, their introduction song.
3: Inviting you to pass the pipe.
0: Yeah. The Hilltop Holdout gave us Magnolia and the Glorious After Midnight. Now we need to listen to them. Yes, there we go. We had a little bit of Leon Russell and Willie Nelson. Seeing the Light. There's McKiley.
2: Yeah.
0: We heard a bit of Patsy. We heard, yes, all of More Favourites by the Carter Family, which was absolutely awesome. He'll Set Your Fields on Fire, Wilma Lee and Stoney Cooper, a little bit of Johnny Cash and his Tennessee 2, Come In Stranger, I think, a bit of Gene Autry, and there was a bit of Joy. McKean in there as well, but later join McKean. I'm not quite sure where she's run away to. Amazing Grace. How sweet. Come back with some Mauer self-criticism.

0: Oh, that was downright awesome. It was a great version. Up there with the best of them. Particular fonds of fans of anti-slavery songs, we are. Set to a much older tune, you know.
1: Yeah?
0: Yeah, can't remember what it is exactly offhand, but it's a much older tune. They used to do that, you know.
1: They did. Embosser?
0: Yeah, it's something like that, yeah. Yeah, yeah, the name tag maker. People will know what we mean. They were plastic and you'd sort of crimp
1: there's
0: them.
1: There's one over there.
0: Yeah, that's a modern day one.
1: No, but I've got one of the old ones. It doesn't have anything in it, though.
0: Oh, there is an old one. Oh, excellent.
1: Yeah.
0: Good.
1: I don't know where you get the thing.
0: I don't know either. I'm not sure that's a thing anymore.
1: No? What if you're embossed letters?
0: I'm always coming across these... there's this person who's... father and grandfather had some sort of big mail order business in the center of the somewhere central in the US, and they had a couple of warehouses, and they kind of went bankrupt in the 80s, I think. And they just walked away, and so she's come back. I guess they're both dead now. And has like 300 pairs of these really groovy black and yellow roller skates.
1: Wow, that's cool.
0: And it's like, you know, she goes into this other room and there's all these like 400 pairs of this, or, and it's just so much crap in there. So I think she's dedicated her moment to realizing her crap that she's been left and turning it into folding stuff. It's a thing.
1: Folding.
0: Folding. What are we folding?
1: I don't know. What do we fold? How do you fold roller skates?
0: I don't know. Do you fold roller skates?
1: I don't know.
0: You can fall. I've fallen off inline skates. Gave myself a nasty bruise.
1: How do you turn them into folding things?
0: Into folding things. Anyway, they're very groovy.
1: I don't know if the listeners know what they're laughing about.
0: I don't know what you're laughing about. But that's okay, you do, and that's all that's important. Yeah. How was your week in law, anyway?
1: Oh, I don't know.
0: Django's week in law!
1: I got to write an essay.
0: Oh, you did. You got it in kind of on time?
1: Technically.
0: Technically. Yeah. That's all that matters. Technically on time is good. As I said to you, I had this whole thing where I wouldn't write them until after they were due. But then I also had a thing where I would just sit down and write 5,000 words.
1: And that was
0: kind of my thing. So that made more sense to me.
1: They didn't do the thing where you lose 10% of your mark each day at slate.
0: Oh, look, they do that more in first year. Or maybe they do it more now. I don't know. Yeah. I think I went down the routes where they didn't... wasn't really a thing.
1: Yeah, okay.
0: They sort of claimed it was a thing. It actually wasn't a thing.
1: Okay. That sounds like something they do.
0: Yeah, they claimed it. Everybody always claimed it was a thing. But I found out that it wasn't a thing.
1: Yeah.
0: And you could just... And my favourite thing was when I was doing my honours year, we had a little tutorial and he went around, our guys in charge of us all, went around and asked us how we're going and how many words we've written, and everybody made up these complete lies. And I went, oh my God, I don't know, I haven't written anything. And he looked at me and I looked at him, and then we left. And a nice guy who actually went to school with my brother, oddly enough. One of my brothers, he was scared of me at first.
1: Okay.
0: Because he'd been to school with my brother.
1: Sure.
0: And then he realised that I was not my brother.
1: Yeah.
0: Or neither his keeper, nor his shadow. And he said, look, we all lied in there. I'm done. Why didn't I find this out earlier? They're all lying! Every last single one of them, except for you, probably. You probably tell the truth. Story of my life. T. Armitage is the... Oh, Terry. He's written in pen there, or pencil, or something. It seems to have been a succession of attempts to claim ownership of this record by one Terry Armitage. First of all, we have Armitage Terry, written in, I think, Biro. And then we have the name, the little proprietary system to get the T Armitage, which is not great because it's like the Andy Warhol banana record with the crotch, which has a real zipper in it.
1: Yeah.
0: Totally destroys any record that's near it.
1: Yeah, yeah. I guess if you got something with indents, yeah, that could... Are you pressing them against some long periods? That wouldn't be good.
0: No, no, no. I do have nice ones with Braille on them. There's a section, there's about four or five Braille records with little, with the same thing, but they put Braille on it. It's not as effective as a zipper. But
1: Googled what they do for the time trials with their hand things down.
0: Good, you'll have to show us.
1: Yeah, yeah.
0: Yes.
1: So they do all the fingers up.
0: All the fingers.
1: For five.
0: Five.
1: Then they take the thumb away for four.
0: Thumb away for four.
1: And then for three, they take away the pinky and the ring finger and bring back the thumb.
0: Oh, that's right. I remember. They bring back the thumb. The thumb comes back.
1: And then they take away the thumb.
0: Okay.
1: And then they take away the middle finger. And then they do that, and then they take the hand away. They take away the hand and take it away at for zero.
0: For zero. So 5, 4, 3.
1: No.
0: No. 5, 4. That's 4.
1: Yeah, you gotta do
0: 4. Oh, that's right.
1: That's 3.
0: 5, 4, 3, 2, 1, and away.
1: Yeah.
0: That makes so much more sense.
1: Yeah.
0: It's just a weird little feeling. I'm not used to it.
1: Mm.
0: It's alright. It's that popping the two fingers away.
1: Yeah.
0: That's the weird thing. So I guess you get that goes down, they wrap around each other.
1: Yeah.
0: No, they don't. That goes out.
1: Yeah, that goes out. Oh, yeah.
0: Oh, God. 4, 3, 2, 1, 0.
1: Yeah,
0: okay.
1: Yeah, it's supposed to be so you don't confuse them.
0: I'm not confused at all.
1: Because I guess if you do, because they don't look... That's similar to each other, because you might think that, yeah, I don't know.
0: I'm not confused
1: thing.
0: At all.
1: Well, it's more for the people looking at the cyclists.
0: Yeah, yeah, that's okay. That's okay. We don't, luckily neither of us have to start a bike race anytime soon. We'll have plenty of time to practice.
1: Yeah.
0: Indeed. Yeah, well, was the categorical imperative this week or last week?
1: Last week.
0: Oh, yeah, I came across somebody talking about the Kantian, what was it called? Categorical imperative.
1: Well, it's very popular, I think.
0: I think it's a thing.
1: Yeah.
0: I think it's a thing. So what was this week?
1: What was it? Utilitarianism.
0: Oh, that's right. You finally got to the trolley system.
1: Oh, yeah, yeah.
0: It was my new favourite new trolley joke about how it's okay, we're letting AI... operate the lever now.
1: Yeah.
0: Which I thought was awesome. Yes, were they for or against you? Or they just sort of tell you.
1: They
0: try not to have too many judgments.
1: Mostly, yeah.
0: Yeah. They've all got judgments, Django.
1: Mm.
0: You learned that in third year.
1: I weren't sure about the idea that if you've got five people who need organ transplant and one healthy person, you should kill them and give the other people the organs. She wasn't sure about that.
0: Well, there is, yes. There's utilitarianism and there is utilitarianism. I mean, it works more along the lines of I saw a lovely thing on Yes Minister, probably Yes Prime Minister, where the Prime Minister was trying to argue with his undersecretary, whatever his name is, about cigarettes, and they should bring in laws banning advertising and point of sale and all that, and packaging and all that sort of stuff. And so Humphrey was in apoplexy and was going on about how those people pay for all those taxes pay for hospitals and all that sort of thing.
1: Yeah, I've seen that.
0: And and then he goes back and says, oh no, but you know, those people wouldn't be, he said, the people, the brave people who give up their lives by smoking so that others can be looked after in hospitals. So that's utilitarianism of a sort, that argument.
1: Yeah.
0: So it is a brave soul who knows that they have to smoke themselves to death. And that's what utilitarianism really requires. So whether we have quite the constitution to ever put in a totally utilitarian society or not is it's a bit like Logan's Run as well. It's a great science fiction movie from the 70s where they're in like a dome and nobody lives past 40 or 30 or something like that. And so they all just go into a room, spoilers, where supposedly they get transformed into some sort of thing, but basically they get vaporized or turned into food or something like that.
1: Sure.
0: They're a bit like that, those sorts of future stories.
1: Yeah.
0: I'm nearly finished the third season of, what's it called? The opposite of the tower, it goes down. The silo.
1: Oh, yeah.
0: Yeah, which is weird. I thought when this series started that it really, really, really jumped the shark. But then I realised I just hadn't watched it for a while, and it took me a little while to get my head back into the surreal weirdness that it is. It's been kind of satisfying because it's had like a whole lot of origin story things. And, of course, as you go along, you find out more about the silo and what's going on with it and the history of it and how it's all working and are they going to survive or all that sort of fun stuff. You're in a silo, you know.
1: Yeah.
0: No Mormons, which is sad.
1: No Mormons?
0: No Mormons. But there was a, Oz, Wizard of Oz reference.
1: Yeah.
0: Which was great because there's a big booming talking voice who tells them all what to do.
1: Yeah.
0: And there was a nice Wizard of Oz reference made to it. Anyway, yes, the wizard was really a man. It's all true. Next week, I don't know. We'll see if we can get Buster out of his bunk, funk. And maybe we'll load him in the trunk and we'll bring him up.
1: Yeah.
0: Fill him with gunk. Call him a big lunk.
1: Yeah.
0: And we might even give him a dunk.
1: Yeah. I don't know if we can put him in the trunk. There's no seatbelt. So I don't know.
0: That is true. That is very true. There is no seatbelt, so we could not possibly put him in the trunk.
1: Yeah.
0: Otherwise, like if we had not Kitty, because Kitty was the industrial version, but there was a what they called the familial version, which was a 6-seater, 504 Peugeot or 504, and you had two backwards facing seats in basically the back of it.
1: Aye.
0: That now were behind the thing, so.
1: So you have three passenger seats behind the driver and the.
0: Yes.
1: But then you'd have three more.
0: Three more, I guess. So whatever that makes.
1: That
0: it.
1: Would be.
0: Eight.
1: Eight, yeah.
0: I think so. Maybe you'd had a bench seat at the front as well. You could have nine. Sit the kid in between the bench seat.
1: Yeah.
0: That's how they used to do it back in the day.
1: Yeah.
0: But no, we couldn't do that now. That would be There'd be WHS issues. It's just not on. Certainly not while you're on your L's anyway. Wait till you're on your P's before you pull that sort of shenanigans.
1: Yeah. You can stuff people in the trunk when you're on your P's.
0: Moving on to our self-criticism. Yes, I did. I noticed this week I go silent for some. I noticed earlier that I did tap the table and make the record bobble a little bit. Mm. And listening to last week's program, I realised I did it about four or five times. There was one record that looked cleanish, but when I tried to play it, I realised it was skipping all over the place. So it was, so I gave it a little spit and polish while it was going around.
1: Okay.
0: And that worked. That's fine. Good. That's right. I used my own handkerchief. On my own record, and I use my own spit. And then I think I use some Dettol, or Urseal, or some sort of bacterial thing. I would have preferred isopropyl, but it's probably half full of isopropyl anyway.
1: Yeah, probably.
0: So I wasn't too worried. It'll be all right. Okay. Anything you'd like to eat? Well, you got your, you're a bit late on your essay.
1: Yeah.
0: Ooh, I don't know about that. But technically, apparently you're allowed to be, 3 days overdue without it really counting?
1: Oh, as long as you apply for an extension.
0: Oh, I see. Oh, well, well done. You're only halfway through the year, you're already applying for extensions. I couldn't be prouder.
1: Yeah.
0: I couldn't be prouder. It's a very proud moment for me. Was that your first extension?
1: Yeah.
0: Oh, this Buster and his goal kicking. That's what we need now. Goal! Oh, dear Lord. It just squeals at me.
1: Yeah.
0: Goal! Goal! Goal! Goal! And that's still squealing at me. Why is it squealing at me? Weird.
1: Yeah, it does that. I don't know, it pretty overloads the system. It,
0: obviously, but I didn't realise we could do that.
1: Yeah.
0: Okay. Should I stop doing that?
1: Probably.
0: Yeah, okay, I'll stop doing that. I just got overexcited because I didn't realise you'd had your first extension.
1: Yeah.
0: Oh. Makes my... It's a proud moment for any father. So, that's not a mouse of criticism. A mouse of criticism is something like I did about, 15 minutes of I'd like to have a drink with Colin, because Colin's me mate and we drink at the town and country where the atmosphere is great. I love to have a drink with Col, because Colin's me mate. Mm-hmm. And it doesn't even matter if he brings his doll. Drink at the town and country where the atmosphere is great. See, I know the words more or less now because I've been listening to it for the last 15 minutes. Anyway, unfortunately, he doesn't love to have a drink with Django.
1: Aww.
0: Which is sad. Very, very, very sad. I don't know whether there's a love to have a drink with Buster and then either. I never listened to My Name, of course.
1: Yeah.
0: Maybe we should listen to the whole thing. I think we did listen to the whole side, the first side. There is a second side.
1: Maybe they'll come out with a 12-inch version with... Everybody. More names.
0: Yes, I love to have a drink with Alfredo. I love to have a drink with Habibi. Love to have a drink with Alison. I think they're all blokes anyway as well. It's only boys. Because the ladies are in the ladies' lounge. Having shandies.
1: Mm.
0: And playing the one-armed bandits.
1: Okay. What's the one-armed bandits?
0: Oh, it's bandits with one arm.
1: Okay.
0: They take all your money. And you just keep going, ka-cha-ching, ka-cha-ching. And the little wheels spin around and around and around.
1: Oh, yeah, okay.
0: Yes.
1: So like a pokey sort of thing.
0: That would be the thing.
1: Yeah, that makes sense.
0: See, I'm teaching you. I don't know why we took us this long. A one-armed bandit. What was that one before? You had no idea what I was talking about.
1: That was something.
0: Sorry?
1: There was something.
0: I'll remember that when I listen to the show again, and I shall bring that back for a mouse of criticism next week.
1: Yeah, what was it? It was some weird phrase, some medication.
0: Oh, Bex.
1: Bex.
0: Can't remember what Bex was made out of, but people decided it wasn't any good.
1: I meant to look it up.
0: You were. And yeah, then you could have told us what Bex was made out of and why people aren't allowed to take it anymore.
1: Yeah.
0: There is a whole thing.
1: How do you spell it?
0: B-E-X. Bex.
1: Bex.
0: And a good lie down.
1: Okay. 42% aspirin, 42% phenacetin, and 16% caffeine.
0: I think it was the phenacetin.
1: Oh, okay.
0: Whatever that is. I don't think the phenacetin was getting you well.
1: Aye. Overuse of phenacetin-based analgesics led to severe kidney damage and kidney cancer. Due to the dangerous health side effects, Bex powders were pulled from the shelves and banned in the 1970s.
0: There you go, another mystery rounded up by DJ DJ.
1: So
0: they disappeared because it was giving everybody kidney cancer.
1: Sure.
0: Which is a drawback, you know. Look, you don't have a headache anymore. I don't know what the cefazolin or whatever it is was actually meant to be doing.
1: Well, it's an analgesic.
0: Oh, it is another analgesic. Okay, sure. Yeah.
1: Here we go. Pain relieving and fever reducing drug.
0: Avibex and a lie down.
1: Yeah, what does it do?
0: And you'll feel much better.
1: Okay. It works through sensory tracts of the spinal cord. We don't need to go into too much detail.
0: We do not need to go into too much detail. Causes. What was the other great one that was brought up? Thalidomide, which is which brought my mind to it, because our man, whose son just got out of jail, delivered me, all those years ago, and then after he'd been the first one to, I think you said some nurse did it or other, and he was the first doctor or something.
1: Well, he started prescribing for
0: McBride,
1: yes. He started prescribing the,
0: Thalidomide
1: to all these pregnant
0: easy
1: women.
0: Easy for you to say.
1: And then I think one of the nurses started noticing that all his patients' children had all these birth defects. And then he wrote to a medical journal asking if that was a thing.
0: Being a doctor, because he didn't notice that all his children had medical defects.
1: Yeah.
0: Because that's not his job.
1: Yeah, I don't know how that works.
0: Yeah,
1: he can't really compare it to the other doctors, I guess.
0: He's, yes, anyway.
1: I guess the nurses have more opportunity to compare patients.
0: Practice versus theory, I think we've got it. Anyway, it's all good. In the end, they stopped it, and which is good. Good. It was kind of the PFAS of its day. So always test them drugs.
1: Yeah.
0: Before you take them.
1: Yeah.
0: Yeah? Not to mention devices. I was having a chat to my doctor about how useless my device is.
1: Yeah.
0: What
1: does she think of it?
0: Well, she kind of agreed. It's annoying because they are, on the one hand, very useful.
1: Yeah.
0: And very sophisticated and a huge leap on what you'd have to do if you didn't have them.
1: Yeah.
0: But on the other hand, they're not perfect. Mm. And I think people, yes, you've got to treat them with a certain amount of disdain.
1: Yeah.
0: Make fun of it regularly. Where have we been? We've been medical devices. We haven't even touched on the catastrophe that is our medical specialist system that we have at the moment, where it's just they're little cliques, they're little gangs who stop others, who make sure they don't have too many in their gang, so that they can then make a heap of money.
1: Yeah, yeah.
0: And they're being enabled by governments.
1: Yeah.
0: So I'm not impressed.
1: Mm.
0: I'm not impressed at all. Bugger being a lawyer. Can you become a specialist?
1: I think it's kind of hard to, because you've got to be trained by someone who's already a specialist, and you've got to go through the royal colleges.
0: Oh, you got to, and you got to do the initiation. Yeah, and you got to have your slashed. And I'm going to stand under a full moon and repeat and the blood of a virgin to be poured over your naked body before you can become a specialist. Yeah, that's how it works, isn't it?
1: Kind of.
0: I think so. I think I'm up there.
1: And you got to go do a special exam even to become a...
0: I know it takes a long time.
1: It does.
0: Because you got to do the doctor's degree takes a while.
1: Yeah.
0: And then you've got to go out and do some stuff, and then you've got to spend another...
1: Yeah, and you got to do a whole special exam to get into medical school.
0: Ooh. Special exam.
1: Yeah.
0: You'd love that. You'd love a special exam.
1: Yeah, yeah.
0: That's where the money is. Become a doctor. Become a doctor. My son, I can't talk about my son, the doctor.
1: Oh, yeah.
0: Yeah? Okay. And you're on break now.
1: Kind of, yeah.
0: Kind of.
1: Oh, yeah. I guess I am.
0: Yes, you am. That's good. There's a lot of jobs I've got around doing. So
1: we can fix up the headlights or something.
0: No. We've got to put the tree in the backyard up. You know how it's just being held up by a bit of wood in the middle of the path?
1: Oh, yeah,
0: that's
1: right. Yeah, okay.
0: Got to finish that job.
1: Sure. It's okay.
0: We'll see. We might even be able to fit in a little bit of table tennis.
1: Okay.
0: So how many weeks is this?
1: 1 week.
0: Oh, just 1 week. I only get you for 1 week. Oh, bugger. Well, we'd better do it then.
1: Okay.
0: That's a plan.
1: And I've got a couple of things. I've got an assessment and I've got a... go down to Parramatta on Friday.
0: I'll probably just need you for 1 day.
1: Yeah, okay.
0: If I can get you for 1 day, we should be able to get some stuff done. Most of the stuff I can do myself. Some stuff I need you to hold poles and things.
1: Yeah,
0: it's just a thing. Because otherwise, when I lift the tree up higher, it sort of falls over.
1: Yeah.
0: And that's annoying.
1: Whereas
0: I'll get you to hold it.
1: Mm.
0: Just get your body out of the way so if it all falls down. Which it does.
1: Yeah, yeah.
0: You don't get hit by falling bits of timber.
1: That'd be good.
0: Yeah, see, have you been hit? I think you did get hit by a falling bit of timber, didn't you? The first time we did it.
1: I can't remember.
0: Oh, I think you did. The very first one we put up, you stood in between me and the thing and it fell and it hit you.
1: Yeah.
0: And then at that point we worked out you should stay.
1: Yeah.
0: So I'm not getting hit. Just come behind me.
1: Okay.
0: And you'll be fine.
1: All right.
0: Because I make sure that I don't get hit.
1: Sure.
0: Where are we? That's our self-criticism for the evening.
1: Sure.
0: That's
1: long-winded.
0: Well, you know, I think we did all right.
1: Yeah.
0: Do you reckon that is that your mouth self-criticism?
1: I guess that
0: you
1: is.
0: Talk too. Oh,
1: I don't know. I think it's true.
0: You talk too much.
1: Yeah.
0: Okay. I like that, and thank you to our internal magazine for their wonderful character assessment here at Two Blue. We have a little short internal paper thing that goes out.
1: Yes, we do.
0: I think we've got it in paper over there. Could you? I think it's in print. We should bring it over. There's a lovely little thing. You thought they'd summed us up to a T. I think we're more than that, but I think that might, is that this week's? I think that is. Which means it'd be that one in front of you.
1: Okay, let's see.
0: Need to turn the pages, and again, need to turn another page, and another page. I think we're getting closer. Oh no, maybe it's not that one.
1: I think it might be next week.
0: Oh my god, what are they doing?
1: Yeah,
0: oh, that's a shame.
1: Doesn't look like they've printed it out yet.
0: Oh, well, what have they been doing? That's their job. It's their job. There you go. I can look it up here on the digital version. I was so hoping we'd have the paper version there. Look, it comes up right there. And I'll just read you the bit. While on Friday night, big boys, I think one like I and big boys, while on Friday night, big boys precedes the oddity that is strangers in the night and their avant-garde experiments with music playback speed. Which is us to a T. We love an app. What was that? We love an avant-garde experiment with music playback speed. Doing it all the time. Guilty as charged. But at least they weren't accusing us of sabotage this time. So that's good. Sabotage wasn't even brought up this time.
1: That's good.
0: So that's excellent. That's an improvement. No mention at all of sabotage of equipment.
1: Yeah.
0: Which is always good. I like it when that happens. Keep doing that. Okay. We've got the... Oh dear, what have I done with them now? There he is. I can see the China poking out. Our lovely southern gentleman touring China, especially the Honan Theatrical School. This is Girls Singing Class with Teacher, excerpt of passage for the modern revolutionary Peking opera, Azalea Mountain. Mm-hmm. Which is good, because all the azalea, everything, they're all out now. It's beautiful out there. All the our little trees out the front have blossomed a beautiful white. Everything's looking very gorgeous. Welcome to spring, I guess. Welcome to spring. It has sprung.
1: It has.
0: Now, oh, I can see what I'm doing there. Yes, yes, yes, yes. You're meant to fill in these
1: parts. Am I?
0: Yeah, all right. He's meant to keep talking.
1: Oh, I don't know what to say.
0: Well, say good night.
1: Good night.
0: Good morning. Good night.
1: I could.
0: Looking forward to helping your father this week.
1: Yeah.
0: All of that sort of stuff. Should I press the button again?

0: Next hour, Wayne Hammonds proves it's never too late to follow a dream, even if your first album lands at age 60. Now it's time to catch up with Cram. This is part two of a great chat I had from Spiderbait's drummer and vocalist. We'll get into some memories and a very special anniversary.
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0: I'm just really interested, what's in your vinyl record collection? Because I've got lots of vinyls as well from when I was a kid and when my brother was a kid. So I've got things like all the Led Zeppelin albums from him living in the 70s, and I didn't even understand a single word.
2: I do have a copy of Living in the 70s by Skyhooks. It's one of the first records I bought. I also have a copy of TNT by AC/DC, which is also one of the first records I bought when I was a kid. And the third one from that era, where records were like $5. I remember used to go down to Shepparton and buy them from Lyric Music, which was the local record shop about an hour's drive from Findlay. Because in Findlay, you could only get cassettes, and the only place you could get them was the BP. The BP used to sell cassettes. So I've got a lot of those 80s compilation records on cassette that I bought from the BP. You know, I think Hit Wave 81 was the first one I got. And it's funny, just listening to your description of your record collection, and mine would be so different. And in an era of streaming, and in a sense where everything's algorithmed and supposedly drip feeding you all the things that you supposedly need, the great thing about records is that you choose your own collection, and it develops over time. So everyone

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2: Good morning, I'm David Cameron. Rescue efforts in Nepal are continuing, with emergency teams searching tunnels for hundreds of workers feared trapped after devastating floods struck 10 days ago. Two workers have been rescued from a blocked hydropower tunnel. The body of a third person was found. Hira Shoba is the wife of one of the survivors.
3: It's become very difficult to get through the days and nights. Our entire family has been going through a hard time. It's been 10 days since the flood, and we had no idea how much mud and floodwater had entered the area. We kept hoping, but the authorities couldn't tell us anything.
2: Translation by the BBC. More than 5,000 people are unaccounted for across Nepal and Tibet, including 36 Australians. The Greater Sydney region is under a total fire ban today. It'll be warm across the city with fresh, too strong and gusty northwesterly winds. A new report has found national housing affordability declined even further over the past 12 months, hitting a new record low. Nationally, a median income household earning $125,000 can afford just 12% of homes that were sold over the past financial year. REA Group senior economist Angus Moore says the situation is unlikely to change soon.
4: The unfortunate news for home buyers is we're probably not going to see a big improvement in affordability in the near term. While home prices are falling and incomes growing, we're still expecting to see at least one more rate hike and possibly two. Where those forces balance out, higher rates versus lower prices, is hard to say, but it means we're probably not going to see big improvements, also not big declines either, in the next year or so.
2: A Russian drone has struck the headquarters of Ukraine's security service, the SBU, in central Kyiv, just 2 days before US mediators are expected to hold talks in the city. At least 12 people were injured in the attack. The BBC's James Landale reports from Kyiv.
5: The drone came without warning. We heard a brief whine before an explosion echoed across the rooftops and smoke rose into the sky. President Zelensky said the drone had hit Ukraine's security service, the SBU. The SBU headquarters is just over the road from St. Sophia Cathedral, the oldest building in Kyiv. The attack suggests Russia's new fast attack drones are growing in accuracy. It also signals Moscow's ready to step up its strikes before possible talks with US mediators at the weekend.
2: A festival celebrating woodland birds and their conservation is returning to regional Victoria. The week-long Feathery Festival gets underway today. It's been organised through a partnership between Connecting Country, BirdLife Castlemaine and Castlemaine Field Naturalist Club. Connection Country Project Officer Hadley Cole says it's set to be an even bigger celebration than the last 2 years ago.
6: Like most things, I think once you've run something once, the second time round, it's a well-oiled machine. And we wanted to hold a big event this year that celebrated nature and art, and particularly birds.
2: Sport, and in the AFL, Geelong have beaten Carlton at the MCG 107-74. Cats veteran Patrick Dangerfield kicked 5 goals.
7: We knew it would be tougher the longer the game went, and it sort of transpired that way. But really proud of our guys. For it not to be perfect, continue to grind, and then to execute the way that we did was really pleasing.
2: In the NRL, the Rabbitohs have beaten the Roosters 50 points to 20. Earlier, the Dolphins held off the Titans for a 24 points to 20 win.
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9: Budjwe Mullenwell. That's good morning in our local Darug language. My name is Lex Dad and I'm a local Darug man. We share country up here in the Blue Mountains with the Gundungurra people. I'd like to pay respects to our elders, both past and present. I'd like to pay respects to our young people who are our emerging elders. I'd like to pay respects to Pamawiyunga, Mother Earth, and Father Sky, Biami. And I say in our local Darug language, Warami Miriga Darug Nyura. Welcome, friends, to Darug country and Yanana Budrigumara. May we all walk with good spirit, with patience, humility, and respect from one another. Didrigora, and thank you.
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11: Yes, good morning. It is Radio Blue Mountains on a Saturday morning. It's Saturday the 5th of September. It's 7:05. We are broadcasting to you live from Katoomba, where it's 10 degrees this morning. Feels a bit cooler. It feels like 4.7 degrees. It's going to change as well today. It's a beautiful morning. It's a stunning spring morning, the fifth day of spring. Beautiful drive in here this morning from Lithgow across through the detour along into Mount Victoria and into the Blue Mountains. But the views are stunning this morning. But it is going to change. It is going to get really quite wild and windy today with gusts of up to 50 kilometres an hour. And late showers predicted as well. Because of that wind, there is a total fire ban in effect for Katoomba and the broader Greater Sydney region in New South Wales. The New South Wales Rural Fire Service has declared the ban for today due to the extreme fire danger rating driven by unseasonably warm, dry and windy conditions. Under these rules, no fires may be lit in the open and all fire permits are suspended. Say you're planning to have a barbecue today. You can't use charcoal or wood or any open burning and general hot works like welding or grinding. However, you can use an electric barbecue under direct control or a gas barbecue as long as you've got it under direct control. Total fire ban in place today. We are in Katoomba. It's 10 degrees. It's going to be 23 degrees, but very windy later today. Springwood is now 10.5 degrees. Late showers predicted. Windy there as well, and 29 degrees. So there's your unseasonably warm weather. 29 on the fifth day of spring. Penrith is looking at 32 degrees today. So you can see why the total fire ban is in place. If you turn around and head to Lithgow, it's 12 degrees this morning in Lithgow. It'll be 23 degrees later with damaging winds possible this afternoon and this evening, and 60% chance of rain too. So, you want to get up early and get out and enjoy the day, because it sounds like it's going to get a little bit nasty, a little bit wild later on today. Traffic was good heading into the Blue Mountains from Lithgow this morning. No incidents to report on the Great Western Highway. Other than, of course, the fact that the Great Western Highway is closed in both directions at Mount Victoria, at Mount Vic Pass. You'll be well aware of this by now, I am sure. There is a detour in place between Mount Victoria and Lithgow in both directions. Trains are running okay this weekend. There is track work planned from the 11th of September. Today is only the 5th. So we're all good. So go and catch a number of trains today to enjoy yourself. It's 7:08. Good morning to you.
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11: Yes, it's Radio Blue Mountains, Saturday morning breakfast, 7:08. It's Friday night in Dublin, where Phil is listening, and in Leicester, where Gay is listening, back from her holidays in France. Welcome back. Here's a couple of tunes from you, from a favourite of both of you, Imelda May. Here's a couple of waltzes that she has recorded, Kentish Town Waltz, and then she's the guest singer on Jerry Fish's Rogue Melody. Both beautiful songs. Hope you enjoy.

0: 17 minutes past 7. Good morning to you. It's Radio Blue Mountains on Saturday morning. We're broadcasting to you live from Katoomba in the Upper Blue Mountains. It's 10 degrees in Katoomba this morning. It will be 23 degrees later on, but chance of a light shower and the threat of damaging winds up to gusts of up to 50 kilometres an hour later on today, and 40 kilometres an hour during the morning. So because of that, there is a total fire ban in effect for Katoomba and the broader Greater Sydney region today, Saturday the 5th of September. So do pay attention to that, please. So it'll be windy and 23 degrees in Katoomba today. Springwood is 10 degrees right now, 10.9. It will be 29 degrees later on today with the chance of wind and a light shower. Penrith is going to be 32 degrees today. It's just below 10 right now. It's sedate there at the moment, 2 kilometre winds, but winds up to 40 or 50 kilometres an hour predicted for later today. There to Lithgow. Good morning, Lithgow. It's 13 degrees in Lithgow right now. It'll be 23 degrees at its peak today in Lithgow with the same damaging winds expected. Traffic is fine on the Great Western Highway. Everything's moving along nicely. The highway is closed at Mount Victoria in both directions. There's a detour between Mount Victoria and Lithgow in both directions. And the trains are running to schedule this weekend. No track work that I can see. This weekend, track work from the 11th of September. And just to remind you, today's the 5th. It's now 19 past 7. What have you got planned for the weekend? It's Father's Day tomorrow, isn't it? Yeah, the 6th. Let's see what Brumman Logan brings us this week with this week's edition of the Community Notice Board.
1: 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Hello, this is Brumman Logan with Community Notice Board. The Lura Singers, under the direction of Lynn Phillips, will present John Rutter's Requiem on Saturday the 5th of September at 2:30 in the Uniting Church on the corner of Gross and Megalong Streets, Lura. Admission, which includes afternoon tea, is $20 by donation at the door, with profits going to the RFS. For information, phone 0432 889 369. The Blackheath History Forum is on Saturday the 5th of September at 4 at the Blackheath Public School in Leichhardt Street. The guest speaker will be Naomi Parry Duncan, President of the History Council of New South Wales, who will discuss her book, Writing the Life of Mosquito, a First Nations Resistance Fighter. Admission is $10 or $5. 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The guest speaker will be Alan Page, who will discuss his book, Blue Mountains Wildflowers, A Journey of Wonder. 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Sydney dream pop synth pop duo Fathom will attempt to break the Guinness World Record for the most concerts performed in 12 hours across multiple cities as a fundraiser for Beyond Blue on Saturday the 12th of September. The schedule includes Elton Chong Dive Bar in High Street Penrith at 4:25 and the Donnybrook Hotel in Lithgow at 5:20. To donate to the cause, go to Most Concerts in 12 Hours Across Multiple Cities. 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Drop by and have some fun. If you would like to hire a stall space, email cascademkts2780@gmail.com. The Katoomba Junction 142 Market is held every Thursday, Friday and Saturday from 9 to 3 in the grounds and inside the church at 142 Katoomba Street. The Junction 142 Sweet Charity Opportunity Shop is at the rear of the church and open daily except Sunday. The Blackheath Makers Market is held on the first and fourth Saturdays of the month from 9 at the Blackheath RSL Hall on the corner of Station and Bundara Streets. There is a large variety of handcrafted items. For information, phone 0409 339 473. If you would like your event publicised on Community Notice Board, you can email information to cnb891fm@gmail.com.
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0: Yes, indeed. Good morning. It is The Breakfast Show. It's 25 past 7 now. At 7:30, we'll be playing our Guess the Intro, Name That Song game, where I play the intro to three different songs. And as you have your morning coffee, tea, chai latte, or whatever it is, protein shake, you can see if you can guess the intro to these three. Now, this morning's one's a good one, I think. How are you with songs that begin with a drum intro? Because all three have drums, and so I think it's going to be challenging this week. I think it's at least two of the three are very recognizable, but I think I think I'm going to get to hold on to the Radio Blue Mountains car bumper stickers today. If you do want to play, text the studio when we start playing on 0406 183 769. That's 0406 183 769. So that's coming up in a couple of minutes. Just had the promo there for United Cinemas The Edge, great friends of ours here at Radio Blue Mountains. They've got a lot of films on today. Paw Patrol, the Dino movie, is on at 9:40 and 11:35. It's probably the Dino movie, as in dinosaur, isn't it? Schwarzenegger's Total Recall is on at 8:40 tonight. That's the classic they're showing tonight. The 20th anniversary edition of Cars is on twice today in the G-Max, 9:45 and 3:30. By Any Means is on three times today. First screening's 12:30 this afternoon. Fall 2 Dead Point shows twice today. Schwarzenegger again with Terminator 2 Judgment Day 35th anniversary edition is on at 6 p.m. in the G-Max. The Dog Stars shows three times today and Sons shows twice. The End of Oak Street is on at 1:30 this afternoon and Spider-Man Brand New Day is on three different times today. Rounding up all the films showing at United Cinemas The Edge is The Odyssey, 12:10 in the G-Max and 6:10 tonight. It's all at 225 Great Western Highway, Katoomba.
5: Well,

0: need to get me skates on with this Guess the Intro Name That Song game that we play every Saturday morning. Now, if you're just tuning in, this week, all three songs have a drum intro. So it could be difficult, it could be easy. You may know your drum intros better than I think. Your first song is going to be from 1982. Song one was a massive number one hit in Australia in 1982. Here's the first 4 seconds or thereabouts. So, what do you think? Do you recognise that immediately? Let's have it again. That's all you're getting for song one. I will play it again though right now. So there you go. There's song one this week. It was a massive number one hit in Australia in 1982. Song two this week with its drum heavy beat debuted at number 99 on the Australian charts in 1982. Eventually crawling its way up to a modest peak position of 39 on the Kent Music Report. But regardless, you will probably recognise the track because of MTV. The high-energy music video received heavy rotation. Let's have a listen to this. Are you ready? What do you think? Do you recognise it? Let's have it again. Not much, is it? But it was huge. It was. I know the chart position wasn't massive. 39, I think I said. But it was a huge song. Here we go again. So that's all you're getting for that. Song three this week. Another big hit in Australia. 1981. It debuted on the Australian charts in February of that year and climbed all the way to number one on the Kent Music Report, where it spent 5 consecutive weeks at number one. Here it is. So, there it is. That's song three. Let's have it again. And for third time's a charm, as they say. Right, so it's all drum intros this week. Could be difficult, could be easy. I'm not sure. I think it's going to be difficult. I think we'll get to hold on to our car bumper stickers. Here's song one again. Here's song two. And song three. If you have any clue as to what they are, text me in the studio on 0406 183 769. That's 0406 183 769. Good morning to Paul Young, who's already said hello this morning. Paul will be here from 9 until 12 with the Theme Machine.
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0: Paul's theme today is colour, or colourful. Yeah, colour. He's all the songs that he's picked for his 9 till 12 show, Theme Machine show today, will have the mention of colour or colourful things in the titles, and a wide-ranging set of artists he has curated for us all today. That's the Theme Machine, 9 till 12. All right, let's have these three songs again. Here's song one. Do you recognise it? I think this is probably the easiest one of the three. Here it is again. So So that's song one.

Here's song two. So that one's brief, but I will give you a clue. It was repetitive, so you could recognize it. And here's song three. Now that for me, that one, I think that was 80 or 81. That was a revelation to me, this song. I can remember damaging many, many 2B and 2H pencils in school for about a year, trying to copy that drum beat on the side of the desk. This is Radio Blue Mountains on a Saturday morning. We're playing Guess the Intro, Name That Song. What time is it at all? It's coming up to 20 to 8. It's close enough. It's about 21 minutes, 22 minutes to 8. We're in Katoomba. It's 10 and a half degrees. It's going to get very windy today. There is a total fire ban in place for today. It'll be 23 degrees and extremely windy. Penrith, Springwood will be 29 degrees and extremely windy. With late showers predicted as well. Penrith will be 32 degrees on the fifth day of spring. And Lithgow will be a more modest 23 degrees with strong damaging winds and a late shower. The roads are okay this morning, so far so good, and the trains are running to schedule. Good morning to people participating in the Guess the Intro, Name That Song. I'm going to play them again because why not? Here they are, here's song one. Yeah, I almost break into song with that one. I reckon that one's an easy one. Here's song two. Not quite as easy. And here's song three. Oh 0406 183 769. That's 0406 183 769 is the number to text, and that's what you hear. I keep it up loud so I can recognise when people have started entering. So before all of that, we heard Pokey Lafarge with Fine to Me. Here's a similar enough artist, J.D. McPherson with I Can't Go Anywhere With You.

JD McPherson. He's a tremendous act, tremendous live performer. I only say that from watching concerts on YouTube and stuff. I haven't actually seen him in person. I'd love to. That's I Can't Go Anywhere With You. It's 19 minutes to 8 this morning. We've had some great entries into the Guess the Intro, Name That Song quiz that we play, or game that we play every Saturday morning. Lots of twos out of threes so far, but a three out of three from Matthew and Sharon in Melbourne. Matthew and Sharon, I reckon you guys should be getting yourself down to the, is it the Esplanade? Maybe they don't do it anymore, but you should be in the crowd and getting on stage at Rockwiz, because honestly, how you picked these three out of three immediately, like, it's just there. The answers are there on the iPad immediately. Fair play. Here's song one for all the lesser contestants. So that's song one. Here's song two. That's the one giving some people a bit of trouble, as is song three. Here's song three. Yep, text me in the studio on 0406 183 769. Let's see how good you are with your 80s drum intros. It's Radio Blue Mountains playing Guess the Intro, Name That Song on a Saturday morning.

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1: That's the Alan Parsons Project. I must listen to them a bit more. I quite enjoyed that. So that was Eye in the Sky, which we all recognise, but I actually played the first two tracks from that album. The first one is Sirius. It's a minute and 47 seconds long, and it goes into Eye in the Sky, and I always love when an artist does that on their albums. Sirius and Eye in the Sky there from the Alan Parsons Project. It's 10 to 8 here on Radio Blue Mountains. Good morning to you. It's Saturday, the 5th of September. There's a total fire ban in place because it's going to get very warm and very windy later on today.
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1: Yes, good morning. It is Saturday morning breakfast and we're playing our guest the intro, name that song game that we play every Saturday. I'll play the intro to three different songs and just for a bit of fun, see if you can identify all three. If you can, text me in the studio on 0406 183 769. That's 0406 183 769. Here's song one. Yep, here's song. I think everybody's got that one. Here's song two. Now, I've only got two entrants. Matthew and Sharon, I said, down in Melbourne, you've got that. And surprise, surprise, Paul Young has also got that one as well, as has Matthew and Sharon and Paul. And Gabrielle and Katoomba, good morning to you. You've got songs one and three. You didn't get song two. Here's song three. So I'll be telling you, giving you the answers very, very shortly. Here's one for Paul.

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1: Apologies to Mr. Bowie and to Mr. Paul Young. I realise the time. I haven't got time to complete playing sound and vision. I need to give you the results, the answers to these three. Hello, good morning to Steve Perry. Steve, I forgot to mention you. Steve's got two out of three this morning. Which one did Steve miss? Did he miss the middle one? One sec. Yeah, Steve, you got songs one and three as well. So here's song one. Song one this week, with its iconic cheerleader-themed new wave sound, debuted on the Australian Kent Music Report in March 82 and climbed all the way to number one. It became one of the biggest selling singles of the year in Australia, earning a double platinum certification. Hello, whoever that is. It is, of course, Tony Basil with Mickey.

could play that out till the end of the show, no problem, but we need to move on. Here's song two. Song two was released by a band entirely engineered by the notorious music manager Malcolm McLaren, the man who previously created the Sex Pistols. In 1980, McLaren convinced members of the band, who we'll hear in a moment with song three, to completely ditch their frontman and start a new music project under his management with Anglo-Burmese teenager, 13-year-old lead singer Annabelle Lewin. The song is I Want Candy, and the band is Bow Wow Wow.

Yeah, there you go. Bow Wow Wow with I Want Candy. That's our song two for this week. And song three's explosive chart success triggered intense ant mania across Australia, culminating in a highly publicised 1981 Australian tour that included a legendary performance of this song three on the iconic TV pop show Countdown. They were miming, of course, as was the way in that day. Song three is the brilliant Ant Music by Adam and the Ants. Thanks very much for everyone for playing. I've had a really fun morning. Enjoyed the messages from you all. Thank you.

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1: Good morning, I'm David Cameron. A new report has found national housing affordability has hit a new record low. Realestate.com.au's Housing Affordability Index assesses the share of homes that households on different incomes can afford to buy. Nationally, a median income household earning around $125,000 a year could afford just 12% of homes sold in the last financial year. Senior economist Angus Moore says South Australia has become the least affordable state.
2: The decline in affordability has been particularly notable in South Australia, which, relative to its income, is now the least affordable state in Australia. And that's the first time since 2011 that any state has been less affordable than New South Wales.
1: The Greater Sydney region is under a total fire ban today. Fresh to strong and gusty northwesterly winds are forecast to combine with dry, unseasonably warm conditions. Speaking to the ABC, New South Wales Rural Fire Service Commissioner Trent Curtin says the fire danger will be extreme.
3: Today's been called a total fire ban in the Greater Sydney area as a result of extreme fire danger. There's the potential for fires to be quite dangerous today in the Sydney area due to the elevated temperatures and elevated winds. The winds are expected to blast through to sunset this evening.
1: A US judge in the high-profile murder trial of a mother charged with killing her three small children has declared a mistrial because the jury was deadlocked. Lindsay Clancy did not deny strangling her children. She pleaded not guilty to the murders by reason of insanity due to post-birth psychosis. Judge William Sullivan says he had no choice after the jury failed to reach a verdict.
4: It is with a heavy heart that we report we are unable to come to a unanimous decision and will not be able to. Under the statute and the case law, I don't feel I have any choice but to declare a mistrial.
1: Women's dance teams from across Australia are in Queensland today for the International Gidder competition. Shannon Kirkwood has more.
5: The teams will be performing Balian and traditional Punjabi Gidder in Sheldon, southeast of Brisbane. Gidder is Punjab's most famous folk dance for women, with a focus on grace, flexibility and strength. And Balian is the accompanying songs and poems. Today's competition is also a celebration of Punjabi tradition, music and culture.
1: Britain's right-wing Reform UK party says it's investigating after two of its senior officials were filmed appearing to suggest ways of getting around electoral laws which ban foreign funding. The party denies any wrongdoing but says two senior aides will step down pending the investigation. Reform UK leader Nigel Farage, who's under parliamentary investigation over earlier donations, says the investigation aimed to catch the party out.
6: Make no mistake, this was an exercise in entrapment. Let me be clear. The party has done nothing wrong, taken no illegal money. In fact, no money was taken at all.
1: To sport, and Geelong have won their AFL elimination final, ending Carlton's fairy tale run, 107-74 at the MCG. Blues coach Josh Fraser says the club.
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9: Hello, good morning and welcome to the Beatles Hour, live every Saturday morning from 8 until 9 a.m. and then repeated the following Monday morning at 11 a.m. straight after Ron Green's Monday Morning Music Show. Today we are dedicating the next hour to one of the most defining and electric records in rock and roll history. It's the Beatles' third studio album, A Hard Day's Night, and was released in July 1964. So what makes this album so special? It's the absolute peak of the first wave of Beatlemania, but it's also a massive turning point. It's the first Beatles album composed entirely of original material, every single track written by Lennon and McCartney. It's also the soundtrack to their groundbreaking first feature film. So over the next hour, we're going to play the entire album from start to finish, track by track, and dive into the stories, the harmonies, and the sheer energy that changed pop culture forever. Let's kick things off right where it all begins, with the title track.

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1: Well, that was a phenomenal opening trio, wasn't it, for this album? We're listening this morning on the Beatles Hour to their third studio album, A Hard Day's Night, and started with the title track, A Hard Day's Night, kicked off by that immortal unresolved chord struck by George Harrison on his 12-string Rickenbacker, mixed with John Lennon's acoustic guitar, Paul McCartney's bass, and a piano chord played by the producer, George Martin. It's a sound that literally announced the arrival of a new era. We're so used to it now, but you can only imagine how effective it was back in 1964, into sort of shocking its audience and announcing, we're here, and we're not going away. Then we rolled right into I Should Have Known Better, featuring John Lennon's driving harmonica, followed by the gorgeous, melancholic two-part vocal harmonies of If I Fell, where John and Paul share a single microphone, blending their voices so tightly you can barely tell them apart. This is the Beatles Hour, and we're just getting started on their third album, 1964's A Hard Day's Night.
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1: Yes, hello, good morning. 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And this morning we're listening to their third album, 1964's A Hard Day's Night. Up next, we're diving deeper into side one of the original LP. We've got a blistering rock and roller, a cover version, favourite, that Lennon and McCartney made entirely their own, and a track that highlights Ringo's signature drumming style.

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1: That was another three, tracks 4, 5 and 6 from the Beatles' third album, 1964's A Hard Day's Night. So first we heard I'm Happy Just to Dance With You, written specifically by John for George Harrison to lead on vocals in the accompanying film, showing off George's distinct gentle charm. That melted right into And I Love Her, arguably one of Paul McCartney's most exquisite acoustic ballads, featuring George on classical guitar and Ringo swapping his snare for bongos and claves to give it that subtle Latin percussion. And finally, the fast, breathless energy really of Tell Me Why, driven by John's frantic double-tracked vocal delivery. It's brilliant stuff. It's the Beatles Hour on Radio Blue Mountains, and we're listening to 1964's A Hard Day's Night LP in its entirety this morning. Good morning to you.
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1: Yes, welcome back to the Beatles Hour. We're listening to the album A Hard Day's Night in its entirety. One of their best albums. John was at the top of his game. A great comment I've received here on the SMS from Steve Perry. Absolutely correct, Steve. He really was. As we cross the halfway mark now of this album, the songwriting gets even sharper, balancing romantic longing with the biting humour and studio polish that the band was beginning to master. Let's jump straight back into it with track 7, a very familiar Can't Buy Me Love.

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1: Phew, pure adrenaline there. We heard the chart-topping smash Can't Buy Me Love, which famously jumps straight into the chorus with no instrumental intro. Paul belting it out with total abandon. Can't Buy Me Love was released in March 1964 as the A-side of their sixth single. While the UK market received only two main singles from A Hard Day's Night, EMI's Australian branch, Parlophone Australia, capitalised on the band's historic June 1964 tour of Australia by issuing an extra standalone single, which was a smash hit here. In the UK, Parlophone stuck to its policy of not releasing too many singles from a studio album, sticking to just two 7-inch records and the aforementioned Can't Buy Me Love as the A-side with You Can't Do That, which we'll hear later on this morning, as its B-side. In the UK, they also released the title track A Hard Day's Night as a 7-inch single, it being the A-side, and Things We Said Today, which is up next after the break, as the B-side. Australia mirrored both of the UK singles, but added a highly popular third unique single to this market. Can't Buy Me Love, You Can't Do That reached number one on the Australian singles charts here. A Hard Day's Night, Things We Said Today also reached number one on the Australian singles charts, and then released uniquely as the single in August 64 after the Fab Four's tour of Australia. I Should Have Known Better and If I Fell, tracks 2 and 3 on this album, were also released as a single and also reached number one on the singles charts. The Beatles' tour of Australia happened just before both the film and the album came out. The historic tour whipped Australia into a frenzy of Beatlemania just weeks before the new project dropped globally. From June the 12th to the 30th of 1964, the Beatles arrived and completed their massive record-breaking tour across Adelaide, Melbourne, Sydney and Brisbane. Just 6 days after leaving Australia, the movie A Hard Day's Night had its world premiere at the London Pavilion on July the 6th, and then 4 days later on July the 10th, the official UK soundtrack album and the title single were released together. But going back to the three songs that we just heard, tracks 7, 8 and 9 on A Hard Day's Night, we heard the chart-topping smash Can't Buy Me Love, which was then followed by Any Time At All, featuring John's rasping, powerful vocal and producer George Martin giving the piano an absolute pounding. And then we wrapped that block up with I'll Cry Instead. It's brilliant, isn't it? A country-tinged song that John originally intended as the film's title sequence track, before a change of plans. This is the Beatles Hour. So 2 weeks ago, we listened to their debut album, Please Please Me, in full. Last week, we listened to their second album, With the Beatles, in full. And this week, we're playing their third album, A Hard Day's Night, in full. Oddly, having been presenting the Beatles Hour for a good few years now, we've never actually done

0: their discography in order like this, but it is proving to be an enjoyable way to listen to the progression in their songwriting and in their production, and to listening also to some gems from the albums that we don't normally get to hear. Like, I wouldn't normally select I'll Cry Instead, for example, to play on the show, but I really enjoyed that there this morning. Hope you too are enjoying A Hard Day's Night, which is something of a landmark album in the Beatles' career. The album title was what had become known amongst the band and their crew, very fondly, of course, as a Ringo-ism. It came from after a long, exhausting session. He looked out the window and said, "Oh, it's been a hard day," before realising it was dark and adding, "It's night." Director Richard Lester loved it and chose it as the title of the album. Ringo wasn't, in fact, offered a track to sing on the record, but declined due to the hectic filming schedule. Therefore, this is the only original UK Beatles album that does not feature a single lead vocal performance from Ringo Starr. The filming and recording of A Hard Day's Night took place in early 1964, at a time that many considered to be the absolute peak of Beatlemania. It was the first film where the Beatles acted, and it remains a landmark in pop culture history. For George Harrison, the album and the film would come to hold special meaning. He met model Patty Boyd on the very first day of filming. She played an unnamed schoolgirl in a train sequence, although I must make it clear she was 19 years of age at the time. They married 2 years later in 1966. And the album had special meaning too for John Lennon. And this is the only Beatles album where John Lennon wrote the vast majority of the material. And as my colleague Steve Perry very, very rightly pointed out, John was at the top of his game writing songs on this album. Out of the 13 tracks, John is the primary writer and lead singer on 9 of them, reflecting his peak creative output before Paul McCartney's writing dominance would grow. This is the Beatles Hour, and we'll be back with tracks 10, 11 and 12 in a moment from A Hard Day's Night.
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0: Yes, this is the Beatles Hour. Every Saturday we're here 8 till 9. And then you can also rehear it if you've enjoyed it that much on a Monday at 11 a.m. till 12 midday. It's rebroadcast on the Monday. This morning we're listening to their third album, 1964's A Hard Day's Night. We're heading into the home stretch now with side two of the original vinyl packed with songs that prove the sheer depth of this record. These aren't just filler tracks, they are masterclasses in pop craftsmanship. Let's hear the next three.

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1: Yes, good morning. This is The Beatles Hour on Radio Blue Mountains. Three more from The Beatles' 1964 album, A Hard Day's Night. First, we had Things We Said Today, Paul's minor key masterpiece with a gorgeous acoustic rhythm and double recordings of Paul on vocals, sung in the first minute as if Paul was singing the seconds. Song 11 is the upbeat, fast-paced When I Get Home, influenced by the American rock and roll sound of bands like the Shirelles. And next we heard A Lot of Cowbell on You Can't Do That, a tough, swaggering blues rock guitar riff that George tore through on his beloved Rickenbacker guitar. One more song to go on the Beatles' 1964 album, A Hard Day's Night. This is The Beatles Hour on Radio Blue Mountains.
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1: So we've reached the final track of A Hard Day's Night. It's amazing to think this entire tour de force of an album clocks in at just over 30 minutes, and yet it feels monumental. A Hard Day's Night didn't just cement the Beatles as global superstars, it proved they were genuine artists who were rewriting the rulebook of popular music in real time. By autumn of 1964, the world was theirs and pop music would never be the same again. Let's play the closing track and wrap up our story of the Fab Four's cinematic summer of 1964. This is the beautiful, slightly odd, I'll Be Back. The closing song on the album. It's gorgeous, shifting major to minor acoustic guitar chords and has delicate, haunting vocal harmonies. It's quite something. This has been The Beatles Hour. Hope you've enjoyed A Hard Day's Night.

0: 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Not just any gardening program, but a program about garden design, native wildlife, plants or veggies you can't be without. 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
1: Hello and welcome to Real World Gardener. I'm Marianne. Thank you for joining me. It's great to have your company. What's on the show today? Well, I'm talking with Elizabeth Dwyer. She's a local area volunteer coordinator at Easy Care Gardening. Then we're growing olives in Vegetable Heroes, plus garden jobs for the weekend with Steve McLean.
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1: Well, in the studio, I've got Elizabeth. How are you today?
2: Very good. Been out in the garden and now ready to chat about it.
1: Excellent. So we, of course, I'll say hello to Peter and Michael. Hello, Peter and Michael, who are volunteers at Easy Care Gardening.
3: Hello there.
4: Hi there.
1: All right, Elizabeth, let's talk about what is Easy Care Gardening.
2: Yep. So we're a volunteer-based organisation working in aged care. And since 1988, Easy Care Gardening has been helping older people in the community to live more fulfilling lives at their home for longer. So we get out in the garden and I take teams of volunteers to go and garden and help maintain older people's houses and their gardens.
1: Peter and Michael, you've been volunteering for 5 years, I believe. Is that right?
4: That's right, yes.
1: Okay. And why did you start volunteering for Easy Care? Why pick this one?
4: I got a little drop in the letterbox, to be honest, and I was thinking of retiring from work, and I like gardening, so I put my hand up and went through the process.
1: And you've got a bit of a background in horticulture as well.
4: So, yeah.
1: Yeah. Elizabeth, you're always looking for more volunteers.
2: Yes, so those that are listening, you don't actually need to be a horticulturalist or anything like that. No experience is needed. And we have teams all throughout the week, including Saturday, that go out and you can come, socialise, have cups of tea, which we'll get to talk about, and we provide the tools and we also help train you up so you know what to do in the garden.
1: So that you can pick a weed from a plant, yes, yes. What about you, Peter?
3: Nearly always I can tell the difference between weeds and plants. I'm not actually a gardener. I think I'm really just a labourer.
1: Okay.
3: I like to garden. Well, I like to volunteer because it's a way of making a contribution to the community. And I enjoy the positive reaction that we get from all of the customers, really.
1: Okay, yes, they would be pretty happy, I would imagine, getting work done for them in the garden. Apart from them appreciating what you do.
2: We're also a social organisation, so we have a really, you know, focus on connecting with the older people, our clients, to make sure that they have people that they can chat to. Also, our volunteers like to socialise when they're gardening. Yeah. So most times that we're gardening, we do have a break, and that can often include a lovely cup of tea or a biscuit with some of our clients. And it's just, you know, a wonderful way to connect to those people in our community, those people who need a little bit of a chat, or just, you know, I need a bit of a chat sometimes, so it's perfect for me too.
3: Yeah. Well, I realise that some old people, you might be the only person they speak to that week because they're all alone. Usually they're widows. Sometimes they're couples, but mostly it's widows living in the old family home or sometimes in a townhouse. But they don't see many people and they really welcome us in. So it's not just the gardens that we do, it's that we make a contribution to their life. I know that sounds a bit high sounding, but that's actually true.
1: Mm. No, it is true. Yeah, I'd imagine it is true. Plus, apart from getting the benefit of you feel good about that, but you're also getting exercise.
3: Well, yes, that's true. They really appreciate what we do. And, you know, I've worked out that there are two things that matter to most of our elderly women clients. The two things are their hair and their garden. Oh. We don't do the hair.
2: Right, of course not. No.
3: But what I like to see or know is that after we...
5: Hey, it's me, it's Paul. And Paul's like, well, anyway. Paul is, runs a show called The Theme Machine. It's been going, since 2018. And this show is, I've named it Colourful Music. So we've got, 38 tracks with a colour or colours in the title. There's some pretty rare colours in there, which pretty much excuses for me to include songs. Let's go with three blue songs. First up, David Bowie with A Blue Jean. After that, The Screaming Blue Messiahs, an English band that Bowie actually asked to go on tour with him in the mid-90s, just out of the blue, so they were stunned and said yes. Okay, Screaming Blue Messiahs, song called Wild Blue Yonder. That's followed by Aussie band Icehouse, set it up by Ivor Davies, song called Electric Blue.

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3: Next up on the theme machine, two black tracks. First up, Akadaka with Back in Black. It's a tribute to Bon Scott and the lead single from the album of the same name. That's followed by Back to Black, Amy Winehouse.

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2: Alrighty, what do we have next on this morning's playlist? That would be White Wedding, Billy Idol. So Billy Idol, spelled I-D-O-L, of course his actual name was William Broad. And he dubbed himself Billy Idol in order to turn, let's just say, an insult into self-praise. So, yeah, one of his school reports, he was referred to by one of his teachers as an idle lad or an idle boy, like I-D-L-E, like lazy. And so he thought he'd turn lazy into, like, an idol, like, you know, rock god. And that's what he became via Generation X and then a massive solo career. After White Wedding by Billy Idol, I'm going to play, Aussie band The Bad Loves, a song called Green Limousine. After that, another Green song by George Baker Selection. It's called Little Green Bag. Originally, it was called Little Greenback, referring to like US dollar, greenback. And if you'll have a listen, you can hear you talk about looking back on the track, Little Greenback. But, you know, people got the name wrong for so long, they just changed the name Little Greenbag. It's got nothing to do with pot. That's a misconception. Anyway, let's listen to the tunes.

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All right, let's try that again with the mute button off. Two yellow songs. Next, first up, Yellow River by Christy. After that, Coldplay, the song called Yellow.

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2: 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This is The Theme Machine. I'm Paul Murphy Young. Next two tracks, the theme being songs with colours in the titles. Two silver tracks. First up, David Essex with A Silver Dream Machine from a movie of the same name. And that's followed by Hawkwind with A Silver Machine.

0: Correction. So Silver Dream Machine by David Essex from the 1980 film Silver Dream Racer, starring David Essex.
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3: Good morning, I'm David Cameron. The Greater Sydney region is under a total fire ban today with a forecast top of 33 degrees. No open fires are allowed, the area's national parks are closed, and hazard reduction burns have been cancelled. Warm and windy conditions are also expected in southern and eastern Queensland. There's a risk of storms across central and eastern Victoria and along the New South Wales central and southern slopes and ranges, including the eastern Riverina. A new report has found national housing affordability has hit a new record low. REA's Housing Affordability Index assesses the share of homes that households on different incomes can afford to buy. Nationally, a median income household earning around $125,000 a year could afford just 12% of homes sold in the last financial year. In South Australia, mortgage repayments consume almost 44% of average income, while saving a deposit takes just under 7.5 years. Senior economist Angus Moore says Western Australia has also slipped despite moderate falls in house prices.
4: WA has seen a very rapid deterioration in affordability in recent years, and that's continued in the past 12 months. And that's been driven by the fact that Perth has seen enormously strong home price growth in recent years. Even so, affordability in WA is actually marginally better than it was in 2008, when WA was Australia's least affordable state amid the mining boom.
3: A Russian drone has struck the headquarters of Ukraine's security service, the SBU, in central Kyiv, ahead of the arrival of US mediators in the city. President Volodymyr Zelensky says the drone was aimed directly at the office of the head of the security service. At least 12 people were injured. The BBC's James Landale reports from Kyiv.
5: This comes on the 10th day of a pretty intense series of consecutive Russian attacks on Kyiv, which have been not just the usual nighttime attacks, but daytime attacks of varying scales, of varying lengths, deliberately designed, people believe here, to just cause as much disruption both to people's lives and to the economy as possible. This is the first time that the actual Ukrainian government authorities have been deliberately targeted.
3: US President Donald Trump has commented on a triple murder